0: 10 Ks. As a team for New London, they had 7 strikeouts at the plate, 1 walk, went 6 for 29. They had 1 error in the field. Again, Danville, 3 walks only, and 1 for 23 at the plate with an error. So they're really trying to change things up from how they played against New London the first time. Well, the Tigers, they'll be plenty happy with the 2-0 win, especially with both teams coming off of losses last night. Again, Tigers lost to Minneapolis, 7-4, 6-3 in the loss for Danville. 2 strikes on Ruby Myers, again getting a piece of it, but again being lifted out of play. Ruby Myers competed at an FFA state convention in chapter display this past year. And if you haven't been tuning in to what's going on in Southeast Iowa, you might be confused by New London Winfield Mountain Union. Well, that was actually something that happened last year. Both squads struggling in terms of numbers. They joined forces, and here they are again. Quinn Smith, Jaden Nichols, those are the first two names that should leap out at you as members of the Wolves. So should Katie Miller. Quinn Smith, in fact, just went to state for the high jump for the Wolves. This one rolls through the dirt on Ruby Myers, and right now, Ruby Myers looking at 1-ball, 2-strike count, bottom of the second. 1-0 the lead for the Tigers off a solo shot. This one's going to be lifted in the left field. Shallow left, giving Winnick enough time to race back forward, and there's two away. New London coming into tonight, 9-12, 4-5 in the Southeast Iowa Super Conference. One spot above Danville, who's 6-9, but struggling in the South at 2-8. The righty Gillip going to try to avoid the 1-2-3 anyway. Waste still firing away. Swing at the first one. Skied, but staying in the infield. And Winnig busy over at short. That's her third play of the night already. And this one will end the second inning. Tigers holding on to a 1-0 lead here from New London. 77, sun is out. Get your sunscreen. Beautiful night for softball. 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
0: Top of the third inning so far, Schwenker with 4 strikeouts in the game. It's been quick work, as Gillip was the last out there for New London, so taking a bit of time. In fact, this is the longest break that we've had in the game thus far, as she had to go put on the equipment. Last night in Washington, we saw rather something peculiar, and granted, neither team exactly has the capacity to put on a pit crew. Both teams, not a whole lot of extras. New London sitting with 3. Danville's been playing with 10 this year. They're led by head coach Mackenzie Morris. This is her second year, assisted by Walt Jackson and Joel Clover. And on the other side, Emily Park, she's been at the helm for a couple of years. Both coaches alum of their respective teams. She's assisted by Matthew Schwenker. Fun little tidbit about these teams. Jenna Hill, Cadence Clover, and then top of the order, Elizabeth Jensen, due up for the Bears. They haven't had an answer yet, as this one's rolled to Smith and short. Throw over in time. One away. One of the things that we said for keys of the game, since we haven't quite got there yet, and we're already in the top of the third, this game moving right along. For New London, don't let errors dictate the outcome. They were able to maneuver past a 2-out error in the first. Since then, everything's been rather clean. Schwenker and Ruby Meyer, Quinn Smith, the ones doing the work. Nothing's gone really back out to the outfield. And for Danville, it's don't leave runs on the board. They left nine runners on against Central Lee last night. That ball will hit Clover, so she'll take her free base. Runner on first now for the Bears. So you have an opportunity here. You left one stranded on first back in the first inning, but it's a little different with one out away. Top of the order, two in Elizabeth Jensen. Jensen, one of the powerful three of the Bears. She swings at the first one, and this one's going to be popped up right to Katie Miller at second, and there's two away already. Going to talk about Elizabeth Jensen. We'll have to wait until her third time around at this point. Bang, an incredible 476. This will bring up Wailman, batting 225. Tigers enjoying one of their best seasons in nearly a decade. Nine victories, more than they've had in the previous three seasons combined. This is again, this one popped up to Miller. Miller barely has to move. She'll glove it for out number three. We'll talk about how good they've been thus far, these New London Tigers. And so far, Schwenker has been a big reason why, much like tonight already. Nearly another three up, three down inning. The most she's faced is four thus far. It's New London 1, Danville 0, bottom 3. Here we come. 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
0: Packed house here from the New London ballparks. You've got some youngsters playing t-ball. There's some youth softball going on. Of course, right behind us is New London baseball, as they're hosting Danville as well. New London looking for the sweep here against Danville for the season. It'd be the first time since 2022. The righty waste, though, making it difficult. So far, just one hit to the armor, and that was a Quinn Smith solo blast to center. Lena Nelson the lead off, and right now she's looking at a 2-0 count. Jada Nichols on deck, then it's back to the top of the order. Nine wins thus far for New London. One more, they're at double digits. That'd be the first time since the 2019 campaign. Lena Nelson the lefty, standing mighty at the plate. Nelson so far this year as a senior, just a couple at bats. Not even at double digits yet. She takes another ball, and right now it's a 3-0 count. Lena Nelson went 0-for-3 in a win against Holy Trinity Catholic last Thursday. And Nelson's going to walk to lead off. So far for the Tigers, it's been a walk to lead off. Schwenker was caught stealing. Home run for Smith, then a 1-2-3 inning. In fact, Wace had retired the last four. Tigers taking a step back since that 7-3 win against Holy Trinity Catholic last Friday. They won that one 7-3. Holy Trinity Catholic, one of the top teams in a very crowded South Division at the top of the standings. Putting the bunt down is Nichols. It's a beaut left side, but it will scrape foul. So Nichols will try to do it again with Nelson standing at first. The offense has completely disappeared, scoring a mere six runs in their 1-2 showing at the Danville Bash this past weekend, while their defense gave up 20 runs. Rare sighting for New London. Nichols again, a perfect bunt right in front. And again, it's going to roll just foul in front of Nahorny, who's covering third. So now Nichols is in a tough spot. Between a rock and a hard place with two strikes against her, will she try and put down another bunt? She's had no problem doing so. It just hasn't stayed fair. She might have to deal with just bunting right up the middle. Waste fires. She did have a double against Danville the last time these two teams played. Went 2 for 3. Takes a ball there, so she'll get another chance to think about things. New London, a team that counts on their pitching and timely hitting to win them games. So far, that timely hit is a home run. Underneath this one is Nichols. Pops it out to Winnig for one away in the bottom of the third. New London 1, Danville 0. Runner on first for the Tigers. So far, no runners gone past first base for either team unless you count Smith. Top of the order, Schwenker led the game off in the bottom of the first with a walk. Swings at the first one. It's a liner right in the left field. That's going to be a single. Nelson close to second and nearly the force out put on a quick throw by Hill. But instead, Schwenker with a single, moving station to station, the Tigers. This will usher in Katie Miller. She struck out her first time around. Would certainly like to change things here with runners on first and second. Miller, a senior, batting 146 this year. She was honorable mention in volleyball this past year. Again, she had that game-winning hit versus Mount Pleasant in a 13-12 thriller. Katie Miller looking at a 1-0 count. Nelson's at second. Schwenker's at first. Miller in on the handle. It's going to roll, staying right on that line. Tiptoes fair, and it will be two away. Katie Miller is going to be out, but it does advance the runners to second and third for Quinn Smith. Three unassisted for Danville there. It was Garland who did all that. And now Wace is going to have a decision to make whether she tries to pitch to Smith or if she's fine walking her. Goes right after Smith, and Smith is going to line this one into right field. It's an RBI, possibly two. Schwenker will go around third and head home. Quinn Smith has supplied all the offense thus far. A home run, a solo shot, and now a two RBI single, giving New London a 3-0 lead. Schwenker with so much speed, you knew she was going to be heading off for home. And now Megan Lee with Smith at first. Quinn Smith has seen the softball as big as a watermelon for her this evening. Bottom three, Tigers up 3-0, looking for their 10th win of the year. This one, roller right to Winnick. She'll glove it and step on second for the force out, and that will end the third inning. But not before Quinn Smith delivers again. Clutch hitting from the senior. Solo shot in the first. Two RBI single here in the third. 3-0 Tigers. 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
0: Sun shining on the Tigers, up 3-0 against the Bears. 76 degrees. Like I said, nothing but sunshine. By the time we're done, might just lose 1 degree. We're already in the top of the fourth, and it's only 7:14. This game was supposed to start at 7. We got started a little bit early, around 6:45. But even then, these two teams moving at a lightning pace. 5-mile-per-hour winds. Gusts as high as 7 miles an hour from the south. That south wind is eventually going to be bringing some heat. Look at the next week, we'll be in the 90s. I'm sure you're all thinking this is just the second, third day in summer. And you're wondering where those summer temperatures are. Well, enjoy them now. We're hanging out in the high 70s, low 80s. Until Sunday, we'll be up to 88. Schwenker's been unstoppable in the circle thus far for New London. No hits allowed. She's walked just one, and she even gave him a bruise just to show it. Brinley Winnick leading off for Danville, the righty. She's been a strong hitter this year. 378, 451 on base, 556 slugging. We'll talk about her and the big three for Danville as the game goes along. She'll strike out swinging, though, as Schwenker sits her down. One away in the fourth. Talking about New London just a little bit further, they can't afford the defense to not show up. So far they've had, sure, one error, but other than that, they've done terrifically. They've been susceptible this year to unearned run percentage. 57% of the runs unearned. If every run was allowed this season, their ERA would go from a 3.95 as a team, which is rather incredible, to a horrifying 9.19. Schwenker takes some of it off, and it's Nahorny underneath it, popping it out of play. Aubrey Nahorny, all SCIC, second team softball in 24, dual enrolled at SCC. Tell you, she's a smart kid. Senior for the Bears. Said that she had the game-winning double play 2 years ago. Hits that one hard, and Marley Garland in the on-deck circle, not even reacting to it despite a hot shot sizzling right by her. Two strikes, one ball on Nahorny. Danville enters tonight 6-9, but 2-8 in the South Division, and down 3-0 to the Tigers here through a full three innings. And Nahorny goes down swinging as well. Schwenker, a fastball, blows right by her, and it's back-to-back for the freshman, and two away, top four. Garland, who grounded right back to Schwenker, due up. She was honorable mention back in 2023. She was honorable mention volleyball this past year. That one just touching the dirt ball, won the start off the count. Danville Bash couldn't have come at a better time for the Bears. Fresh off a four-game losing streak, that saw them lose by one run the Lone Tree, then be outscored 60-1 by Minneapolis and West Burlington Notre Dame. Put simply, the Bears shoved this past weekend. 3-0 performance. Danville outscored Kalamus, Wheatland, Waco, and Pekin 32-2 combined. Included back-to-back-to-back home run train by Nahorny, Winnig, and Jensen in the trouncing of Pekin. Schwenker right now with a two-ball, one-strike count on Garland. Schwenker, the lefty, fires in. This one lifted high into the infield sky, and it's Smith, who's been doing it all at the plate, makes the play in the field. P6 in the books. 1-2-3 inning again for Kylie Schwenker. That's her second of the game. Tigers up 3-0. 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
0: Welcome back to action from New London. Tigers currently lead this one. Right now, 3-0, and it's all due to Quinn Smith. Smith, a solo shot, and then a two RBI single back in the bottom of the third. Bottom of the fourth, it's Mason Nelson, Ruby Myers, Allison Gillip. The 1-1-2-3 inning for Wace tonight. Otherwise, she's done rather well against the New London lineup. This one lifted, shallow center, on her horse, and making the catch over the shoulder is Winnig. And there's one away. Ruby Myers stepping up. We talked about how Class 1A, Class 2A for baseball released the brackets. And most of our teams are going to be in District 11. In fact, talking about New London. But first, this one will be a one-hopper in the center field. It's a line drive single for Ruby Myers. A one-out single puts her at first. And this will bring up Gillip. See if they can't get anything going here. So Van Buren County will be hosting New London on July 3rd at 7 p.m. Burlington Notre Dame, they're going to be hosting Danville. Wapello's going to be heading the Highland. As this one, a light tapper left side, but it will roll foul. Trying to put down the bunt was Gillip. So those are some of our local teams going at it there. Wapello against Highland. Danville taking on Burlington Notre Dame. And New London taking on Van Buren County. If I were to take a guess on where KILJ is going to be that Friday, it's going to be in Van Buren County. As this one, fly ball left field out of the glove of Hill. And everyone's going to be safe. Ruby Myers had to wait to see if it would drop, and it just fell out of the glove of Hill. And now both teams with an error in the outfield. Runners at first and second now for the designated player. That is Lena Nelson. So that's what Class 1A looks like for baseball. Still going to be a bit before softball's released. They don't start play until the 6th, which would be that next Monday. Hard to believe that we're already talking postseason baseball and softball. Here in late June already, though. The trio for Danville that's been brilliant is Nohorny, Winnick, and Jensen. We'll talk about them when they come back up to the plate, but Danville in desperate need of a win after shoving their opponents at their own bash. Lena Nelson swings through. Runners at first and second, a 2-1 count, a 3-0 lead for the Tigers, bottom of the fourth. Nelson, the lefty, looks at that one, and it's a deemed a ball. I haven't really got a chance to talk about Wace. Thrown 39 and a third, 286 opponent batting average, 52 hits, 30 runs, 22 earned runs, 12 walks, 23 strikeouts, a 392 ERA, and a 163 whip for season stats so far. That's at least what we got. As an eighth grader, she went 5-6 with a 6.74 ERA and 2.51 whip. So big improvements. Lena Nelson just getting piece of the softball and staying alive at the plate. Not a deep backstop. Meaning that even if it does get past Wavelman, it's not necessarily a green light to try and take off from the next base. And Lena Nelson trying to push that into left field. It will be down fair. Coming around and scoring will be Ruby Myers. Being held up at second is Gillip. It's an RBI single for Nelson as she went opposite field. Tigers take a 4-0 lead against their rivals, the Bears. Right now, Tigers looking for their 12th shutout against Danville. Going back to 2007. How about that to get back to sweeping their rivals as well in a season? Be their first time since 22. And be back-to-back shutouts for the season. Danville has struggled offensively this year. And that's evident by their team ERA saying at 2.73. And getting a piece of that one, handed hard to Horney. She goes all the way across the diamond, and that's going to be a double play. Nohorny, the queen of double plays, stepped on third, threw it over the first on the force out. Jada Nichols, double play against her, but not before an RBI single off the bat of Lena Nelson, giving the Tigers an insurance run, a 4-0 lead. You're listening to Super Conference Softball.
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0: Top of the fifth inning already from New London. Sun starting to set off to the west. Long shadows forming here on the field. The only ones that have to deal with the sun is right in center field at this point. Even first base doesn't really have to deal with it. Maybe second base. But even then, that's if it's popped up into shallow right field. Leading off for Danville is going to be Corey Stott, then Addison Wace and Jenna Hill. They combine to go 0-for-3, a strikeout for Stott, and a couple of groundouts otherwise. Stott, a lefty. That's a freshman batting 171. She finished 11th at the Southeast Iowa Super Conference Cross Country Championships. And strike one to start off for Schwenker. Talking about Danville, the trio of Nahorny, Winnick, and Jensen, who went back-to-back-to-back in terms of home runs in that 11-0 win against Pekin this past weekend. They've really been the only source of offense. That one's outside. They've each have been producing a slash line of at least 375, 450, 530. Throw in Winnick's 175 ERA, and this is a team that should be handling business. Instead, they're fresh off a 6-3 loss essentially last night. Saw the Bears strand 9 runners on base. So far, they've only had 2 get on base. While those 3 have been tough, only one other Bear, and that's Garland, has been seen above 230 in terms of a batting average. Popped up near the fence, but it will land in front of the New London Winfield Mountain Union dugout. For a team to truly be dangerous, all 9 batters have to be ready to produce, and that's currently missing from Danville. It's certainly missing tonight from everybody. No one has registered a hit yet against Schwenker. Nahorny was the only one to get a hit the first time they played against the Tigers. Corey Stott, 2 strikes against her, 2 balls though as well. Tigers up 4-0. Schwenker fires, and Stott gonna strike out swinging. Another K in the book for Schwenker. She had 3 in the first, 1 in the second, 2 in the fourth, now 1 here in the fifth. You add them all up, you give her 7. She had 10 in game number 1 against Danville. Schwenker actually had strikeout number 200 back in the West Branch tournament. That was earlier in June. The righty Waste due up, and that 200 career strikeouts rather incredible considering the fact that she's only a freshman. You got 2 really good players on opposite teams and 2 youngsters. That's, of course, Winnig and Schwenker. 2 names that you're going to be hearing a lot of over the next couple of years for these respective programs. Both teams trying to get back to dominance. For Danville, it's been about a decade since their last winning season. For New London, same to them. This one popped up foul, but nearly catchable. Ruby Meyer just couldn't get over quick enough. So another chance for Addison Wace. She grounded out 3 unassisted her first time. If you look at Winfield Mountain Union, though, who they combined with, their last winning season was 2021. They went 17-6 that year, 18-9 back in 2019. After that, combined to win a mere 17 games in 3 years. Schwenker in the circle, delivering here, gets another strikeout. That will usher in Jenna Hill. 2 away for the Tigers. It's only the top of the fifth inning. They're holding on to a 4-0 lead. 3 of those runs from the bat of Quinn Smith, and she's had herself quite the career for Winfield Mountain Union, of course, being added on to New London. This one off the handle of the bat, popped right back up the Schwenker. She'll do it herself. Two strikeouts and a pop-up going right back to her. And it's a 1-2-3 inning for New London. For Schwenker, her third of the game. 4-0, Tigers lead. 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
0: Top of the order for New London and Winfield Mountain Union coming up. It's going to be Schwenker, who's been shoving so far in the circle. Got a single her last time up, later became a run. She walked her first time around, so she's done everything responsibility-wise that a leadoff hitter should. As a lefty, does have that advantage of being a little bit closer to that first base bag. She's not going to need it, though, as she'll slap this one right back up the middle for a leadoff single. Kylie Schwenker, have yourself an evening. As an eighth grader, batted just 147. Here she is as a freshman, inching closer and closer to the 400 at this rate. Like I said, she's been incredible. Showing bunt was Miller. Didn't put it down. Schwenker did get caught stealing her first time around. Schwenker was honorable mention on the volleyball team this past fall season as well. Katie Miller, she was honorable mention volleyball for Winfield Mountain Union. Schwenker taking off. Tried to go hit and run, but Miller pops this one back up to the fence. So far, she's 0-2. She did advance the runners, though, back in the third, as the ball tightrope down that fair line. As long as the ball's touching that line, it's fair. Fired in from waist, and Miller's going to go down swinging for out number one. Her second time striking out this evening. And for waist, happily, her second strikeout of the game. She did not pitch the last time when they played New London. This one lifted into right field, and it will get down for the number three hitter. Schwenker will get over to third base. First to third for her. And I thought Katie Miller had struck out. No, instead, that was just strike number two. And she's able to single. So how about that, going from what I thought was the second strikeout of the game to a single in the right field. And this brings up the ever-dangerous bat of Quinn Smith. The home run, a single, three RBIs. Taking off and stealing second will be Miller. No throw from Wavelman as that one touched the dirt. Quinn Smith, what a year it's been. What a career it's been for her. She broke the Winfield Mountain Union high jump record at 5 feet 5 inches. Finished with the bronze at the state meet. Gave a home run hack. Couldn't catch up to the fastball. And it's a 1-1 count on her. Also, just an excellent person. She would pick up and give a student a ride who had to travel a long distance. She was recognized for that, though I'm sure she didn't need the recognition for it. Smith got a piece of that one, sends it straight back to the fence. Two strikes against her, one ball. See if Waze can finally maneuver her way around as there's runners on second and third and one out away. She was also second team All-SCISC volleyball as a hitter in 2025. Again, just gained a piece of it to stay alive. And she was honorable mention for the basketball team. Basketball, not her main sport, but went out excellent rebounder. She's batting 367 this year with a slug of 612. This one's going to brush past her feet, make it to the backstop, and Schwenker. She's devious on the base path, and you knew she was going to take off. She ends up scoring on the play, and Miller's over the third. So one less RBI possible for Quinn Smith here. As the count now, one ball, two strikes. The lead now 5-0 Tigers. Smith staying alive, just getting a piece of the ball at this point. Wace being very careful. Can't blame her. Quinn Smith so far has been slugging. And trying to go after the high fastball, just again lifting it up and out of play. Waste is going to have to try and figure out a different strategy. Danville trying to avoid their 10th loss of the year, while New London trying to pick up their 10th win of the year. First time double-digit win since 2019. This one off the end of the bat, and it will end up foul. Out of reach for Garland at first. New London wearing the pinstripes, and they're certainly playing like the Yankees, famous for their pinstripes. Fan of the long ball, and so far the pitching's been superb. Waste delivers in the dirt, and Smith has worked this count. Swinging the bat at anything close, and it's an even count at 2-2. This is the bottom of the fifth inning. Tigers lead 5-0. This has easily been our longest inning thus far. Smith swings at the high one, and this one will be caught on the run by Winnig in shallow left field. An impressive play by the freshman to go run that one down. One out away, and a big out for Waste in the circle. That's Winnig's seventh play in the field by my count. The righty, Megan Lee, stepping up. We mentioned how many things she's involved in. She's also, along with that, second team All-SEIC softball. That was back in her freshman year. She's got silver cords. She was first runner-up at Sweet 16 at Old Threshers. She was also honorable mention for basketball this past year. And she hits this one hard left side and gets past the glove into Horney. It's going to be an RBI single for Megan Lee. And she's got her first hit of the night. That will score Katie Miller from third. And now it's just Lee standing on the base path with Mason Nelson due up. Just to round out Megan Lee, she'll be attending Iowa for sports and recreation management. She stands at first after the crushing hit just off the glove of Nahorny, and a single in RBI. For Megan Lee, by our count, that would give her now 6 RBIs. Lee taking off for second, and no throw as they was able to get past Wavelman. So Megan Lee now a stolen base. So far, New London eager to run through the bases. Coming into tonight, 46 steals. They've been caught 12 times, though. So Daredevils on the paths. Nelson couldn't catch up to the fastball. It's going to be a 1-2 count against her. Waste delivers. High strike. This one's going to be a couple hopper over the Winnick. Low throw, and Garland can't field it cleanly, which means safe at first will be Nelson. And unfortunately, just too low of a throw. I am going to give that error to Winnig. And it looks like we're going to have a possible pitching change as assistant coach Walt Jackson makes his way to the circle to talk things over. Rendezvous between Waste and Wavelman as everyone goes to their separate conference rooms. For New London, it's right in front of their dugout with both coaches there, and it's Emily Parks, the head coach, and Matthew Schwenker helping things out. He's actually staying at first base, excuse me. Mackenzie Morris in the dugout. Walt Jackson talking things over with his interior defense. Outfield staying put where they are. Sun saying off into the west, right into the right fielder's eyes. Danville wearing the gray jerseys, blue pants, blue numbers, and the white trim. While Jackson gives the Bears on three, and everyone disperses. Tigers, runners on first and second. It's Nelson at first, it's Lee at second. And up to bat, Ruby Myers. Myers popped out the Winnick in the second inning, singled, later became a run in the fourth. Right now, New London up 6-0 after that last RBI off the bat of Lee. Three of those RBIs belong in the Quinn Smith. 2-for-3 in the game with a solo shot to start all this scoring in the bottom of the first. Wace goes off speed, and underneath it was Ruby Myers. Myers now with a one ball, one strike count. 6-0 the lead for the Tigers. Runners on first and second here. Bottom of the fifth inning. Puts the bunt down. Fielded by Wace. She'll go the first within. And there's now two aways. But both runners now in scoring position. Allison Gillip will gallop to the plate. New London can push both these runs across. Not only was this a quick game, right now 7:41, but it'd be an even quicker one with an 8-run advantage. Allison Gillip with the chance to do so. She reached on an error on the part of Hill out in left field. Ball just rolled right out of her glove. New London once had a stranglehold on this series. They're trying to get it back. During their 11-game winning streak over Danville, 2013 to 2019, Tigers outscored the Bears otherworldly 116-18. This one popped up, playable behind the plate, in fact, and it will be Wableman ditching the mask, making the catch, ending the six. Tigers able to add two runs. They're up 6-0. 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
0: Gillip sauntering out of the dugout after putting on the catcher's gear. Again, I don't think we really had the chance to talk about it. We really haven't had the chance to talk about anything really in depth this evening as New London, Winfield Mountain Union, Kylie Schwenker, most notably, making quick work of the Bears' bats. So far, no hitter through five innings. Top of the sixth, Tigers up 6-0. It's going to be the number nine hitter, Cadence Clover. Then we're back to the top of the order, and Elizabeth Jensen and Hannah Wavelman. Talking about New London once having a stranglehold on this series. They outscored Danville 116-18 from 2013-19. Only two games in that 11 were decided by one run. It's amazing that two of those games were decided by one run. Clover trying the bump, pops it up, and will roll foul. It was on the heels of Danville claiming five in a row from 2010-2012. They averaged only six runs to New London's 2.2. Rather miserly there compared to the 116 runs they scored in 11 games. Schwenker fires another bunt attempt. This one will go fair, and covering is Miller in time, and there's one away as Clover goes down. 1-3, Schwenker. Count up the strikeouts with me. 1, 2, 3, 4, 5, 6, 7, 8. How many plays has she had in the field? 1, 2, 3. Ha, ha, ha. Put me on Sesame Street. Give her 11 total plays defensively. 11 outs, I should say. Elizabeth Jensen coming up 0-for-2. She struck out back in the first. Then she popped out to Katie Miller. Right now, the count's in her favor. 2 balls, no strikes. 6-0 Tigers lead, top six. Danville still waiting for their first hit of the game. Nahorny was the only one to register a hit the first time these two teams played, and a 2-0 win for New London. We mentioned during the pregame show that the Tigers, 24-3 actually, when it comes to scoring at least 5 runs against Danville. Those last 3 runs have actually come, last 3 losses have actually come in the last 3 years. As that one's low, Jensen walks. No strikes against her, 4 straight balls from Schwenker. So Jensen now at first, that's the 3rd runner that has reached tonight for Danville. Off-speed pitch falls in for strike 1 on Wavelman. Same thing as Jensen struck out the first time, popped out to Miller at second the second time. That was back in the 3rd inning. Schwenker slingshots it in for strike 2. Unable to catch up to the fastball is Wavelman. All New London past 5 runs. They're looking for their 25th win when it comes to that stat. This one skied in the center field, and settling underneath it and making the catch for out number 2 is Mason Nelson. Coach Park's got to be happy with what the defense has done tonight. Granted, 1 error, but for a team coming in averaging just about 3 per game, just 1's pretty good. Didn't result in any runs scoring or any sort of mischief on the part of the Bears. Winning, trying to avoid no runs being scored here. And this one's going to slice in the shallow left field. And it takes a wild hop. So much English on it. And running it down and getting it in is Natalie Fisher. Keeping the run from scoring from third. It's Jensen all the way to third. And a double for Winning. Didn't exactly get the barrel on it, but slicing and had enough English on it that it took a wild hump on Fisher and Wright. And it's runners at second and third after the double. And Nahorny, with an excellent opportunity, 1 possible swing of the bat, could cut the lead in half. Nahorny, 1 home run, 10 RBIs on the air. She hit that home run against Pekin. Again, she had an excellent weekend. At the Danville Bash, she is going to lift this one in the right field. Caught by Fisher, and that will end this top of the 6th inning. No runs crossed for Danville despite both runners being in scoring position, and Nahorny getting a good piece of the bat on it. Goes right to the glove of Fisher. Tigers leading 6-0, trying to add some insurance before the 7th. I'm Slayton Swords back at the station. It is Sam Lesueur doing the heavy lifting tonight to make sure that we sound great over the air. Appreciate all of you for tuning in. Appreciate our sponsors as well. 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
0: Bottom of the 6th inning underway from New London. Beautiful evening for softball, and so far it's been that way for New London. Winfield Mountain Union up 6-0 against their rivals, the Danville Bears. New London looking for their 10th win of the year. That would match their 2019 total. Be their first time getting the double-digit win since then. Strike called on the lefty, Lena Nelson. She's leading off here in the bottom of the 6th. Tigers trying to get some insurance runs. As that one just off the bat. Now with 2 strikes against her and 2 balls, Lena Nelson. She walked her first time around, singled, got an RBI back in the 4th. 6-0 the lead for New London. You might be thinking, well, that doesn't seem insurmountable. As Nelson takes the ball there, now it's a full count, 3-2. What you going to do? Jaden Nichols on deck. Well, despite being the name of the game, Danville would much prefer to keep the run production down on both sides. Right back to Wace, and she bobbles it. Still has a play to be made at first, a one-hopper, and still Nelson able to sprint it out. And Wace did everything right. It was on the transfer that she fumbled it. And Lena Nelson's able to reach. That's the second error this evening for Danville. And now it's a lead-off base runner. Just to tell you a little bit about this, as Nichols puts down the bunt left side, it will roll foul in front of Nahorny on the third base side. Strike one. Interestingly, Danville, nearly .500 when scoring 6 runs or more in the series. They're 9-6. Even more so, New London mentioned it, 24-3 when putting up at least 5 runs. Albeit, last 3 losses, like I said, the last 3 years, 8-6, 11-7, 9-7. At this point, Danville will need to put up 7 to come away with the win. So you decide what side of history you want to be on. 6-0, Tigers leading. So far, Schwenker hasn't allowed a hit. So I'm sure if you're Danville, you'd like to go back in time and try and allow no runs to be scored at this point. And going down on strike, swinging his Nichols, and there's one away. Now that is the second strikeout for Waste. Addison Waste feels like she hasn't done a bad job in the circle. Yeah, here she is. Currently down 6-0. We will have a courtesy runner on for New London. It looks like that's going to be number 8, Natalie Fisher. She's going to be running for Lena Nelson. As we're back to the top of the order, it's Kylie Schwenker, the lefty. She has reached all 3 times. Hits it on the ground, up the middle, and it will bleed on through in the center field. Kylie Schwenker with another single. 3 on the night. It's going to be tough to pick a Coach Bennett player of the game at this juncture. You can go Kylie Schwenker so far throwing a no-hitter, and she's got 3 hits at the plate. You can also look at Quinn Smith, 2-for-3, 3 RBIs, including a home run. And she's even going to be coming up again, most likely. Katie Miller thought about chase after a high one, instead hung back and takes ball 1. Here's another fun fact for you about this series. New London looking to become the first team to win at home since Danville beat the Tigers 6-4 back in Danville on June 1st of 2021. That's right, in this series, since June 1st of 2021, the home team has lost every game. How many games is that? 12. Not often you hear a home team going down 12 times. You might hear that in terms of a series, you know, one team just struggling, but both teams going back and forth. This one lifted up in the infield, right back to Wace, and there's 2 away. Quinn Smith trying to make a loud pop again. Wace delivers first pitch. Smith swings at it, pops it up, and Wace again is going to be able to settle underneath it and somehow gets out of 2 runners on and just 1 away. How about that for Addison Wace? Giving the Bears a shot in the top of the 7th. Schwenker is going to try and go all the way with a no-hitter still intact. You're listening to KILJ Super Conference Softball.
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0: Some cloud build off in the west, providing a bit of relief for the right field. Giving a little bit of shade as we're here at the top of the seventh. Schwenker, six innings. I almost said all the way with the no-hitter.

First team to win a home game in this series since 12 games ago. That was June 1st, 2021. Danville won 6-4 over in Danville. Since then, the home team 0-12. Garland leading off this inning. Then it's Stott on deck and Waste in the hole. The lefty, Garland, so far 0-2, much like everyone else except for Winnick. And a strike called on the inside. It's 2 balls, 2 strikes, no outs, top 7. Tigers up 6-0. If you are looking for something going back to last year, the two games last year, the winning team scored at least 2 runs in the top of the 7th inning. Here we are, top of the 7th inning. Danville would need to put on at least 2 runs. Could we be in store for some fireworks in the land of Oz, where we have Tigers and Bears meeting, oh my? New London would certainly like to avoid that. Looking for their 10th win of the year. That would match their total back in 2019. That was their last time winning double-digit games. This is a team that from 2010 to 2018 had a winning year every year, went 173-70 in that span. Upstairs on Garland. And now it's a full count, 3 balls, 2 strikes. Schwenker's only issued out 2 walks in this game as well. This is about as an efficient as a performance as you can get. Might have to give out dual Coach Bennett player of the games if the score stands. Leadoff walk for Garland. And now it's up to the bottom half of the order. And we talked about them during our Hague Insurance pregame during the game show. No one above 230 in terms of batting average. Garland was the only one. Bunt attempt, first base, and laying it roll foul is Ruby Myers. Strike one. Ruby Myers, a sophomore. Mentioned, competed at the FFA State Convention and Chapter Display. She paired up with Mason Nelson, in fact. Schwenker delivers, trying to put the bunt down again, unable to do so. And galloping off first, but not far enough, was Garland to be thrown out by Gillip. And now it's an 0-2 count against Stott. Umpire moving back into his position behind the plate. And a conversation being had between the home plate umpire and Coach Morris, who's in that third base box. She's had just one player make it that far today, and that was Elizabeth Jensen back in the last inning, the 6th. Schwenker blows that one by, but deemed a ball. 1 ball, 2 strikes, 6-0. Tigers in the lead, top 7. Bears trying to avoid losing 2 games in a row to South opponents. They've really struggled against the South. This one's off the glove of Gillip. To the backstop it rolls as Garland will scuttle the second. So Danville trying to provide a bit of a spark here in the top of the 7th, down 6-0. Garland, honorable mention softball back in 23. She was honorable mention volleyball this past year. That one, a line drive off the bat on the bunt attempt by Stott. And it will land foul. So Stott, the lefty, struck out twice so far tonight. So far, Schwenker has done really well tonight, and really well still an understatement. Schwenker fires in. That's going to be a strikeout, the 3rd tonight on Stott. And Schwenker, 2 outs away from the one-hit shutout. 1, 2, 3, 4, 5, 6, 7, 8, 9. 1 strikeout away from 10 as well. We like math here. We like joining along. We like counting along with one another. It's Addison Waste up at the plate trying to help herself out. Schwenker goes fastball, popped up in front of Meyer. She hits it fair, and now there's a play that needs to be made, and Waste will be thrown out as Katie Miller was quick to recognize it. And Waste
completely did

0: ejected, even avoiding a high five from Coach Walt Jackson as she made her way back to the dugout. An unfortunate play for her. 3-4, and there's one away now before Schwenker's got a complete game one-header, and the Tigers have their 10th win of the season. Up 6-0 with a runner now at third. Garland was able to get over the third and all that confusion, that all hullabaloo. Hit well the left field, and it will get done. RBI single for Jenna Hill. That will break up the shutout. And Jenna Hill, by our stats here, just her second RBI of the year. See if a rally starts forming now. They'll have to get through the number nine, and then they're back to the top of the order where they really start to get dangerous, these Danville bats. Breaking ball right underneath the bats, and in strike one on Clover. She was hit by a pitcher first time, then she grounded right back out the Schwenker. 6-1, Tigers in the lead after the RBI single by Jenna Hill right back up the middle. And now, even count, one ball, one strike. Lefty, Clover, so far not showing bunt. Clover has been caught stealing twice. That might explain why, with no stolen bases, why they're trying to avoid the bunt. Off the handle, sprays foul, opposite field. This game, efficacy, the word of the day. We started at about 6:45. Going to be done here in just a couple minutes if it's up to Schwenker. In fact, a couple of seconds is Schwenker. Fastball, strikeout, number 10 of the game. And that will end things here in New London. Tigers dominate the Bears this evening and come away with a 6-1 win as they take down their Super Conference foe for the second time, get the season sweep. It's the first season sweep by either team since 2022. It's the first home win for either team in the series since 2021. Coming up, Hagen Churns post-game show. We'll have some stats, analysis, and we'll even have some Coach Bennett players of the game. Coming up here in just a bit, you're listening to KILJ 105.5 FM, KILJ.com. I'm Slayton Swords back at the station. It's Sam Lasuan doing the heavy lifting to make sure that we sound great over the air. Appreciate his time. Appreciate all of you for tuning in. Appreciate our sponsors as well. Hagen Churns post-game coming up in just a bit. This has been Super Conference Softball.
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0: After a marathon last night, we'll certainly take an hour 15 game here tonight. New London Winfield Mountain Union shoves Danville tonight in this Battle of Oz. Tigers and Bears meeting, oh my. 6-1, your final. The Tigers not only accomplished the season sweep over Danville, that's the first season sweep between these two teams since 2022. That was for New London as well. But it's also the first home win for a team since 2021 in this series that belonged to Danville. So a couple of firsts here tonight in this series. And over the last 15 games, New London now holds the series advantage 8-7. They're 29-12 now against the Bears going back to 2007. I'm Slayton Storrs, back at the station. Sam Lesure, he did the heavy lifting tonight to make sure that we sound great over the air. Appreciate his time. Appreciate all of you for tuning in. Appreciate our sponsors as well. Here we are on the Hague Insurance post-game show talking about how we got here. Well, it all starts with the offense in New London. A solo home run by Quinn Smith to lead things off in the bottom of the first. Then no runs scored in the second by either team. Quinn Smith answered the call again in the third inning. Two RBI singles scoring Lena Nelson, who had the leadoff walk. Then Kylie Schwenker, who singled and was able to score from second base. Unable to score from that point on until the fourth inning, so just the next inning for New London. It was an RBI single for Lena Nelson that scored Ruby Myers. They scored two more runs in the fifth inning, scoring on the play with Schwenker and then Miller respectively. Megan Lee had the RBI single. Schwenker was able to score on a passed ball, and that ended out the scoring. They were not able to score in the sixth, didn't have to come to bat in the seventh. That was six runs for them. Danville didn't have a hit through the first five innings. They had just two base runners. An error was how Winnick reached in the first, then a walk was how Clover reached. In fact, she needed a bruise because of it. And even in those two instances, Danville wasn't able to get past first base. It wasn't until the sixth inning that it was a one-out walk by Jensen, then a double by Winning that eventually did not lead to a run scored. Again, having the trouble reading my own handwriting, it was the seventh that Danville finally scored a run. It was an RBI single by Jenna Hill. It was a leadoff walk, a steal for Garland, and she was able to score from second base after she was moved over on an interesting play from Addison Waste that involved Ruby Myers charging in on it. It looked like she, in fact, wanted it to roll foul. Instead, her bat got a piece of it, or excuse me, her glove got a piece of it in fair territory, which made it a fair ball, allowing for Garland to get over the third. Jenna Hill hit her in with an RBI single back up in the center field. That's how Danville got their one. Schwenker got her down for 10 strikeouts, including the final out of this game. She got the complete game win. And for New London, it's their 10th win of the year. For Schwenker, I believe that now makes it 9 wins in the circle for her. We'll check that out just real quick. But an all-around great effort by New London. Yes, for Schwenker, that would be win, I think, actually, possibly number 10 in all. Kylie Schwenker's been the main pitcher this year, so I do think that would be win number 10 for her this year. So big congratulations to New London. That's their first time getting the double-digit win since 2019. And they do so in dominating fashion against an old-school rival in Danville, winning 6-1 here this evening. Our Coach Bennett, players of the game, that's correct, players. We're going to be sharing the responsibility between Quinn Smith and Kylie Schwenker. Schwenker, of course, 10 strikeouts, a complete game effort, just allowing one run. Hard not to give it to her. And then she added 3 singles, and she reached all 4 times. She even scored 2 runs. And Quinn Smith, 3 RBIs, home run for her. She shares it along with Schwenker. Coming up in the schedule for New London, they've got Columbus here at home tomorrow. Danville gets a day off. Then they will take on Van Buren County on the 25th. So that's what's coming up for both these teams here in the schedule. What's coming up at KILJ's broadcast schedule? Well, we've got another game tomorrow. Baseball will be heading off to Minneapolis for Mount Pleasant Baseball. First pitch at 7 p.m. Pregame show at 6:45 p.m. here on 105.5 FM KILJ.com. We told you they released the Class 1A, Class 2A postseason schedule already. Be on the lookout for who our local teams are going to be facing off against one another. Might be an article out tonight, so take a look out for that. We did talk about it. New London Baseball is going to be heading out to Van Buren County. Be expecting us to cover that game. While Danville is going to be heading to Burlington Notre Dame for that first round matchup. That's on Friday, July 3rd. So put that down in the calendar the day before those fireworks go off and we celebrate 250 years. We've got postseason baseball here in the state of Iowa. Nothing more American than that. Big thank you to Sam LeSueur back at the station for doing the heavy lifting this evening, making sure that I sound great over the air. Appreciate his time. Appreciate all of you for tuning in. Appreciate our sponsors as well. I'm Slayton Swords. Have yourself a great rest of your night. Make sure you tune back in tomorrow for Mount Pleasant Baseball as they make the road trip to Minneapolis to take on the Bulldogs. Again, 7 o'clock, pregame show, 6:45 p.m. You've been listening to 105.5 FM KILJ.com. 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
1: Things could get heated between President Trump and members of his own party when he travels to Capitol Hill on Wednesday. Trump is meeting with Republican senators to discuss two topics, the Save America Voting Act and the current Iran peace deal. Trump has expressed frustration with the stalled voting bill, which would require ID in order to vote. Senate Majority Leader John Thune has resisted Trump's calls to abolish or suspend the filibuster in order to get it through. Meanwhile, several Republicans have expressed their own frustration with Trump's Iran deal, objecting to the U.S. unfreezing Iranian assets without getting more concessions from the regime. Polls are closing in South Carolina. It's one of four states holding primary elections for the U.S. House and governor today. Polls in Maryland, New York, and Utah close next. President Trump is endorsing both Republican contenders in the runoff primary for South Carolina governor, backing Attorney General Alan Wilson and Lieutenant Governor Pamela Yvette. A federal crackdown on health care fraud has swept up another five suspects in Southern California. More from Jason Nathanson.
2: The U.S. Attorney's Office says the arrests include a Whittier woman who is allegedly scamming Medi-Cal out of $270 million for fraudulent prescription drug claims, and a guy from the San Fernando Valley whose hospice care companies allegedly fraudulently billed Medicare for $27 million. The arrests are part of a larger federal crackdown on healthcare fraud involving more than $6.5 billion in false claims, with more than 450 people charged so far. I'm Jason Nathanson.
1: FIFA has confirmed that President Trump will attend the World Cup final in New Jersey. The president will present the World Cup trophy to the winning team following the game at MetLife Stadium on July 19th. The FIFA president usually presents the trophy. This will mark the first time since 1982 that a head of state has presented it to the winners. And Cristiano Ronaldo has made history at the World Cup. He scored two goals in Portugal's match today to become the only man ever to score in six tournaments. Portugal defeated Uzbekistan 5-0. I'm Rob Martier. The Department of Justice is suing the state of New York over the new state law that bans ICE agents from wearing masks and forces them to display ID while working in the state. Jonathan O'Halloran reports.
3: The new law was part of the state budget touted by Governor Kathy Hochul. Now the governor, along with Attorney General Letitia James and the state, are being sued. Hochul had said the law was passed to keep federal agents accountable, but the feds are calling the law blatantly unconstitutional and say it threatens the safety of federal officers. In New York, I'm Jonathan O'Halloran.
1: Major gas station chains are being sued by California drivers who say the companies are using artificial intelligence to set gas prices. Mark Mayfield reports.
4: The lawsuit claims companies like BP, Circle K, and 7-Eleven broke state antitrust laws by using an AI tool to coordinate higher prices. The lawsuit also claims the companies violated a new California law aimed at stopping price fixing through algorithms. The suit says a practice led to increases of up to 30 cents per gallon in the affected areas. The lawsuit covers more than 1,700 stations. I'm Mark Mayfield.
1: Shoppers, it's time to raid the junk drawer. 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
5: 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Anyone who submits a vintage blue coupon, the kind people used to stash in glove boxes and kitchen drawers, gets a shot at a $100,000 home makeover. I'm Monica Nelson.
1: The Senate is approving a massive housing affordability bill with the goal of lowering prices. Co-sponsored by Massachusetts Democrat Elizabeth Warren and South Carolina Republican Tim Scott, the bill was approved 85-5 on Monday in a rare, overwhelmingly bipartisan vote. The bill would cut away some of the red tape and make it easier to build homes. I'm Rob Martier.
0: From your Southeast Iowa Information Center, I'm Allison Jacobs. The National Weather Service in the Quad Cities says a significant pattern change is on the way, bringing hotter and more humid weather to Southeast Iowa beginning this weekend and continuing into next week. Forecasters say an upper-level ridge will strengthen across the central and eastern United States, creating persistent southerly winds that will push warm, moisture-rich air into the region. High temperatures are expected to climb into the mid-80s to lower 90s, while increasing humidity will make it feel even hotter. The combination of heat and humidity is expected to produce heat index values near 100 degrees at times. Residents are encouraged to stay hydrated, limit strenuous outdoor activities during the hottest part of the day, and check on elderly neighbors, young children, and pets. While the overall trend is toward hot and humid weather, forecasters say there will be day-to-day variability, with occasional chances for showers and thunderstorms that could temporarily affect temperatures. A Fairfield man is facing felony charges after police say he assaulted another person with a baseball bat last week. According to the Fairfield Police Department, officers were dispatched to the 100 block of North Main Street at approximately 8:13 in the evening on Friday, June 19th. This was following reports of an assault. When officers arrived, they found an injured victim who was transported to Jefferson County Health Center for treatment. During the investigation, officers determined the victim had allegedly been assaulted with a baseball bat and identified a suspect. With assistance from the Jefferson County Sheriff's Office, officers quickly located and arrested 49-year-old Kip Timothy Newton of Fairfield without incident. Newton is charged with going armed with intent, this is a Class D felony, and willful injury, also a Class D felony. He was booked into the Jefferson County Jail pending an initial court appearance. A Fairfield man has been arrested following an investigation into allegations of sexual abuse involving a juvenile. The Fairfield Police Department says officers received the report on June 16th and conducted an investigation over the next several days, including multiple interviews. Police say investigators developed probable cause to obtain a search warrant, and evidence collected during the investigation led to an arrest. 29-year-old Tyler Allen Wayne Hartman of Fairfield has been charged with continuous sexual abuse of a child. This is a Class B felony. Hartman was taken to the Jefferson County Jail, where he remains pending a court appearance. As with all criminal cases, the charge is an accusation, and Hartman is presumed innocent unless and until proven guilty in a court of law. The Fairfield Police Department's K-9 Rambo will soon have an added layer of protection while serving the community. The department announced that K-9 Rambo has been selected to receive a custom-fitted, bullet- and stab-resistant vest through a charitable donation from the nonprofit organization Vested Interest in Canines Incorporated. The protective vest is expected to be delivered within the next 10 weeks. Rambo's vest will be embroidered with the message, "In memory of K-9 Titan, Independence, Iowa, end of watch, July 25th of 2025, honoring the fallen Iowa police dog." Vested Interest in Canines is a national nonprofit organization founded in 2009 that provides protective body armor and other assistance to law enforcement canine units across the country. The organization says it has donated more than 6,500 vests valued at nearly $6.9 million to police dogs in all 50 states. The organization estimates there are approximately 30,000 active law enforcement canines nationwide and continues to accept donations to help provide life-saving equipment to additional police dogs. With thunderstorms common across Iowa this time of year, the Iowa Homeland Security and Emergency Management Department is reminding residents to take lightning seriously and know how to stay safe. If you're outdoors when lightning is nearby, officials say to avoid open fields, hilltops, boats, and any bodies of water. Stay away from isolated trees as well as tents and picnic pavilions, which do not provide adequate protection from lightning strikes. The safest place to be is inside a substantial building or a hard-topped vehicle. Once indoors, there are still precautions to take. Iowa Homeland Security and Emergency Management Department advises avoiding showers or baths, staying off corded phones, and limiting the use of electronic equipment that is plugged into the wall. Residents should also stay away from concrete floors and walls which could contain metal wiring, and avoid standing near windows until the storm has passed. Officials remind Iowans that if you can hear thunder, you're close enough to be struck by lightning. When thunder roars, head indoors and wait at least 30 minutes after the last clap of thunder before returning outside. And speaking of storms, Iowa farmers dealt with another week of active weather, but the state's crops continue to show strong condition ratings. According to the latest Iowa Crop Progress and Condition Report from the U.S. Department of Agriculture, farmers had 4.5 days suitable for field work during the week ending June 21st. Strong storms moved through central and southeast Iowa last Wednesday, bringing damaging winds that caused scattered property and crop damage. The week ended with widespread rainfall across much of the state. Iowa Secretary of Agriculture Mike Naig says while the rain helped replenish soil moisture, crops would now benefit from sunshine and warmer temperatures as the growing season enters a critical stage. Cooler weather is expected through the end of the week, with warmer conditions likely returning closer to the 4th of July. The report shows topsoil moisture is rated 82% adequate to surplus, while subsoil moisture is 77% adequate to surplus. Nearly all of Iowa's corn and soybean crops have now emerged. Corn is rated 77% good to excellent, while soybeans are rated 74% good to excellent. Soybean blooming reached 3%, trailing last year's pace. Oats continue to perform well, with 83% rated good to excellent, and pasture conditions are also strong at 75% good to excellent. The USDA releases updated crop progress reports each week through November. And now for a look at our notices of death in the area. David Lloyd Shank, age 79 of Cedar Rapids, formerly of Mount Pleasant, passed away Thursday, June 11th. Graveside services will be held on Friday at 1 p.m. at the Winfield Scott Township Cemetery, with military honors conducted by the Henry County Honor Guard. Cremation has been entrusted to the care of the Murphy Funeral Home of Mount Pleasant. Online condolences may be sent to the family at murphyfuneralandmonuments.com in memory of David Shank. Viva Marie Booten Moen, age 91, passed away February 11th. A mass of Christian burial for Viva will be held at 10:30 in the morning on Saturday at the St. Mary of the Assumption Catholic Church in West Point. 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Sandra J. Prickett, age 78, of Lockridge, passed away Saturday, January 24th. A celebration of Sandra's life will be held on Saturday, June 27th, at 10:30 in the morning at the Lockridge Baptist Church. Burial will follow at the Grant Cemetery. The Murphy Funeral Home is assisting the family of Sandra. Online condolences may be left at murphyfuneralandmonuments.com in memory of Sandra Prickett. Barbara Joan Craig, age 91, of Keosauqua, passed away Monday, June 15th. Memorial services honoring her life will be held at 11 in the morning on Saturday at the Keosauqua Congregational Church in Keosauqua. Visitation will be held 1 hour prior to the service at the church. Friends may leave online condolences at CranstonFamilyFuneralHome.com for Barbara Craig. Mary Carolyn Danielson Ellingson of Roland, Iowa, passed away Saturday, September 27th of 2025. A graveside service will be held at 11:30 in the morning on Saturday at the Fell Cemetery in Libertyville. The Beener Funeral Home in Fairfield is assisting the family of Mary Ellingson. That's a look at our Southeast Iowa information. For full stories, head to KILJ.com. I'm Allison Jacobs. Have a great day.
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7: Here's your KILJ forecast for Southeast Iowa. Slight chance of rain showers tonight, otherwise partly cloudy skies. Lows level off around 60, winds out of the south, 5 to 10 miles per hour. Sunshine mixed with clouds at times again tomorrow. Slight chance of thunderstorms. Daytime highs approaching 81, lows around 60 tomorrow night. Temps a bit below average Thursday and Friday with highs in the upper 70s. Chance of thunderstorms Friday. I'm meteorologist Paul Frombly. Right now, 79.

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0: Here's your KILJ forecast for Southeast Iowa. Partly cloudy tonight with a slight chance for showers. Lows dip down to about 60. Winds out of the south, 5 to 10 miles per hour. Partly cloudy tomorrow. Slight chance for storms. Highs around 81. Lows dip down to about 60. Tomorrow night, mainly clear skies. Temperatures a bit below average Thursday and Friday with highs in the upper 70s. Chance of thunderstorms Friday. I'm meteorologist Paul Trombley. Currently 79.
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1: NBC News projects State Attorney General Alan Wilson will win the Republican primary runoff for South Carolina governor. President Trump endorsed Wilson and also the woman he defeated, Lieutenant Governor Pamela Yvette. Wilson will face Democrat Jermaine Johnson in November. The polls are now closed in Maryland and New York. President Trump is warning Iran against obtaining a nuclear weapon as talks continue between the two countries. Arriving in Pennsylvania this afternoon, Trump told reporters, "You want to see trouble? Let them have a nuclear weapon." Earlier today, in a Truth Social post, Trump said Iran has fully and completely agreed to nuclear inspections. Iran has pushed back and said there are no plans for inspectors to be at enrichment sites, while Trump called their claims false statements. Trump said he agreed to allow the Strait of Hormuz to remain open, but said he could reinstate the blockade if needed. The Department of Justice is suing the state of New York over the new state law that bans ICE agents from wearing masks and forces them to display ID while working in the state. Jonathan O'Halloran reports.
2: The new law was part of the state budget touted by Governor Kathy Hochul. Now the governor, along with Attorney General Letitia James, and the state are being sued. Hochul had said the law was passed to keep federal agents accountable, but the feds are calling the law blatantly unconstitutional and say it threatens the safety of federal officers. The governor, reacting to the lawsuit, saying the law reflects New York's values and they won't be bullied into abandoning it. In New York, I'm Jonathan O'Halloran.
1: The Washington Wizards selected BYU forward A.J. DiBanza with the number one pick in the NBA draft. DiBanza won the Julius Erving Award as the best collegiate small forward, averaging 25.5 points per game for the Cougars. He is the first player from BYU to be selected with the top pick. Cristiano Ronaldo has made history at the World Cup. He scored two goals in Portugal's match today to become the only man ever to score in six tournaments. Portugal defeated Uzbekistan 5-0. I'm Rob Martier. Lucid is set to cut around 18% of its workforce. Matt Mattinson has more.
3: That's according to a filing with the SEC, with the electric vehicle maker saying the move will save the company nearly $160 million. It affects full-time employees, contractors, and hourly production workers, including around 700 people employed at its Arizona factory. Lucid intends to complete the plan by the end of this year's third quarter. In Phoenix, I'm at Mattinson.
1: The Church of Jesus Christ and Latter-day Saints is reporting a record number of missionaries. President Dahlin H. Oak says the church has more than 87,000 members serving full-time missions. The number is just shy of the previous record of 88,000 set in 2014, but Oak says that number will be surpassed in the coming weeks. In April, the church announced they had more than 385,000 converts in 2025, which broke a previous record set in 1990. The church also recently announced the creation of 55 new missions, bringing their total to more than 500 across the country. Florida Senator Rick Scott continues his campaign to cancel the Yay concert in Tampa. Chris Trenkman has more.
4: The senator says the Tampa Sports Authority should never have signed a deal allowing Ye, formerly Kanye West, to perform two shows at the 70,000-seat stadium.
5: It's wrong for hatred. It's wrong to be an anti-Semite, okay? It is absolutely wrong, okay? I hope no one buys a ticket.
4: Scott says he doesn't believe a free speech lawsuit applies when it comes to publicly owned arenas. Both shows are sold out. I'm Chris Trankman.
1: A giraffe who escaped from a Texas ranch this week has been found safe. Her name is Gracie, and she escaped from Cedar Hollow Ranch, which is about 90 miles northwest of San Antonio. The owner says they have had giraffes at the ranch for at least 30 years. Gracie was able to get out of a gate and wandered away. It's unclear if their $5,000 reward led to the capture. I'm Rob Martin.
6: Lows dip down to about 60 tonight under partly cloudy skies with a slight chance of rain showers. Winds out of the south, 5 to 10 miles per hour. Partly cloudy tomorrow. Slight chance of thunderstorms. High of 81. I'm meteorologist Paul Frombly. Currently 79.

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0: slight chance of rain showers.
1: Tonight, otherwise partly cloudy skies. Lows dip down to about 60. Winds out of the south, 5 to 10 miles per hour. Partly cloudy tomorrow.
0: Slight chance for storms.
1: High of 81. I'm meteorologist Paul Frombly.
0: Right now,
1: it's 79 degrees.

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2: Here's your KILJ forecast for Southeast Iowa. Slight chance of rain showers tonight, otherwise partly cloudy skies. Lows level off around 60, winds out of the south, 5 to 10 miles per hour. Sunshine mixed with clouds at times again tomorrow. Slight chance of thunderstorms. Daytime highs approaching 81, lows around 60 tomorrow night. Temps a bit below average Thursday and Friday with highs in the upper 70s. Chance of thunderstorms Friday. I'm meteorologist Paul Trombley. Right now, 79.

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So dang me, they ought to take a rope and hang me. High from the highest tree, woman, would you?

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My pappy was a pistol, I'm a son of a gun. I said, dang me, dang me, they ought to take a rope and hang me high from the highest tree. Woman with

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1: NBC News projects winners in primaries in South Carolina, New York, and Maryland. State Attorney General Alan Wilson will win the Republican primary runoff for South Carolina governor. President Trump endorsed Wilson and also the woman he defeated, Lieutenant Governor Pamela Yvette. Wilson will face Democrat Jermaine Johnson in November. Brad Lander will win the Democratic primary for New York's 10th congressional district. Lander was backed by Democratic Socialist New York City Mayor Zoran Mamdani. He defeated incumbent Congressman Dan Goldman. In Maryland, Adrian Boafo will win the Democratic primary for Maryland's 5th congressional district. Boafo was retiring Democratic Congressman Steny Hoyer's pick to succeed him. Things could get a little testy between President Trump and members of his own party when he travels to Capitol Hill on Wednesday. Trump is meeting with Republican senators to discuss two topics, the Save America Voting Act and the current Iran peace deal. Trump has expressed frustration with the stalled voting bill, which would require ID in order to vote. Senate Majority Leader John Thune has resisted Trump's calls to abolish or suspend the filibuster in order to get it through. And there are several Republicans that have expressed their own frustration with Trump's Iran deal, objecting to the U.S. unfreezing Iranian assets without getting more concessions from the regime. FIFA has confirmed that President Trump will attend the World Cup final in New Jersey. Jonathan O'Halloran reports.
2: President Trump will present the World Cup trophy to the winning team following the game at MetLife Stadium on July 19th. This will mark the first time since 1982 that a head of state presented it to the winners. The president's attendance is sure to lead to even higher security measures for fans attending the game.
1: A remake of the Blair Witch Project is on the way. A reboot of the found footage film will hit theaters on September 24th, 2027. The film is being backed by Lionsgate, with plot details being kept under wraps. I'm Rob Martier. Mayor Brandon Johnson is responding to President Trump's most recent comments about the violent weekend in Chicago. The president recently posted on Truth Social that he can solve Chicago's violence problem within a month. Mayor Johnson stated today that Trump has done nothing to protect American cities and has not delivered on one promise of safer communities. The mayor also said that he supports a Department of Gun Violence Prevention, which was proposed yesterday by faith and community leaders. Backers want at least $100 million to be earmarked for the newly planned department. Where the money will come from is anyone's guess. According to Fox News Chicago, the 2026 city budget deficit stands at over $1 billion. A massive and disturbing drug bust has been made by Homestead, Florida police. Detectives have seized over 70 pounds of marijuana and thousands of THC edibles disguised as popular snacks like Doritos and Skittles. While the case remains open, officials warn these high-quality counterfeits look virtually identical to authentic brands, posing a severe poisoning risk to children. We're planning on summer outings, shorts, and barbecues. But for retailers, it's the holiday season. Bree Tennis with more.
3: That's because the traditional retail calendar keeps merchants buying and planning 3 to 6 months in advance. They analyze trends and hope they pick the correct hot item for the upcoming holiday season. The National Retail Federation says they hit the mark about 65% of the time and push the holiday creep early to get you to part with your cash. Last year, Starbucks released its pumpkin spice latte on August 26th, but no pressure. I'm Bree Tennis.
1: The Hawaii Supreme Court is hearing an elephant's rights case against the Honolulu Zoo. The case involves two Asian elephants who have lived at the zoo for decades. The Non-Human Rights Project wants lower court dismissals overturned so it can continue its habeas corpus petition. The animal rights group says the elephants should be moved to an accredited sanctuary. The Honolulu Zoo insists the elephants receive a high standard of care. I'm Rob Martinez.
0: From your Southeast Iowa Information Center, I'm Allison Jacobs. The National Weather Service in the Quad Cities says a significant pattern change is on the way, bringing hotter and more humid weather to Southeast Iowa beginning this weekend and continuing into next week. Forecasters say an upper-level ridge will strengthen across the central and eastern United States, creating persistent southerly winds that will push warm, moisture-rich air into the region. High temperatures are expected to climb into the mid-80s to lower 90s, while increasing humidity will make it feel even hotter. The combination of heat and humidity is expected to produce heat index values near 100 degrees at times. Residents are encouraged to stay hydrated, limit strenuous outdoor activities during the hottest part of the day, and check on elderly neighbors young children, and pets. While the overall trend is toward hot and humid weather, forecasters say there will be day-to-day variability, with occasional chances for showers and thunderstorms that could temporarily affect temperatures. A Fairfield man is facing felony charges after police say he assaulted another person with a baseball bat last week. According to the Fairfield Police Department, officers were dispatched to the 100 block of North Main Street at approximately 8:13 in the evening on Friday, June 19th. This was following reports of an assault. When officers arrived, they found an injured victim who was transported to Jefferson County Health Center for treatment. During the investigation, officers determined the victim had allegedly been assaulted with a baseball bat and identified a suspect. With assistance from the Jefferson County Sheriff's Office, officers quickly located and arrested 49-year-old Kip Timothy Newton of Fairfield without incident. Newton is charged with going armed with intent, this is a Class D felony, and willful injury, also a Class D felony. He was booked into the Jefferson County Jail pending an initial court appearance. A Fairfield man has been arrested following an investigation into allegations of sexual abuse involving a juvenile. The Fairfield Police Department says officers received the report on June 16th and conducted an investigation over the next several days, including multiple interviews. Police say investigators developed probable cause to obtain a search warrant, and evidence collected during the investigation led to an arrest. 29-year-old Tyler Allen Wayne Hartman of Fairfield has been charged with continuous sexual abuse of a child. This is a Class B felony. Hartman was taken to the Jefferson County Jail, where he remains pending a court appearance. As with all criminal cases, the charge is an accusation, and Hartman is presumed innocent unless and until proven guilty in a court of law. The Fairfield Police Department's K-9 Rambo will soon have an added layer of protection while serving the community. The department announced that K-9 Rambo has been selected to receive a custom-fitted, bullet- and stab-resistant vest through a charitable donation from the nonprofit organization Vested Interest in Canines Incorporated. The protective vest is expected to be delivered within the next 10 weeks. Rambo's vest will be embroidered with the message, "In memory of K-9 Titan, Independence, Iowa, end of watch, July 25th of 2025, honoring the fallen Iowa police dog." Vested Interest in Canines is a national nonprofit organization founded in 2009 that provides protective body armor and other assistance to law enforcement canine units across the country. The organization says it has donated more than 6,500 vests valued at nearly $6.9 million to police dogs in all 50 states. The organization estimates there are approximately 30,000 active law enforcement canines nationwide and continues to accept donations to help provide life-saving equipment to additional police dogs. With thunderstorms common across Iowa this time of year, the Iowa Homeland Security and Emergency Management Department is reminding residents to take lightning seriously and know how to stay safe. If you're outdoors when lightning is nearby, officials say to avoid open fields, hilltops, boats, and any bodies of water. Stay away from isolated trees as well as tents and picnic pavilions, which do not provide adequate protection from lightning strikes. The safest place to be is inside a substantial building or a hard-topped vehicle. Once indoors, there are still precautions to take. Iowa Homeland Security and Emergency Management Department advises avoiding showers or baths, staying off corded phones, and limiting the use of electronic equipment that is plugged into the wall. Residents should also stay away from concrete floors and walls which could contain metal wiring, and avoid standing near windows until the storm has passed. Officials remind Iowans that if you can hear thunder, you're close enough to be struck by lightning. When thunder roars, head indoors and wait at least 30 minutes after the last clap of thunder before returning outside. And speaking of storms, Iowa farmers dealt with another week of active weather, but the state's crops continue to show strong condition ratings. According to the latest Iowa Crop Progress and Condition Report from the U.S. Department of Agriculture, farmers had 4.5 days suitable for field work during the week ending June 21st. Strong storms moved through central and southeast Iowa last Wednesday, bringing damaging winds that caused scattered property and crop damage. The week ended with widespread rainfall across much of the state. Iowa Secretary of Agriculture Mike Naig says while the rain helped replenish soil moisture, crops would now benefit from sunshine and warmer temperatures as the growing season enters a critical stage. Cooler weather is expected through the end of the week, with warmer conditions likely returning closer to the 4th of July. The report shows topsoil moisture is rated 82% adequate to surplus, while subsoil moisture is 77% adequate to surplus. Nearly all of Iowa's corn and soybean crops have now emerged. Corn is rated 77% good to excellent, while soybeans are rated 74% good to excellent. Soybean blooming reached 3%, trailing last year's pace. Oats continue to perform well, with 83% rated good to excellent, and pasture conditions are also strong at 75% good to excellent. The USDA releases updated crop progress reports each week through November. And now for a look at our notices of death in the area. David Lloyd Shank, age 79, of Cedar Rapids, formerly of Mount Pleasant, passed away Thursday, June 11th. Graveside services will be held on Friday at 1 p.m. at the Winfield Scott Township Cemetery, with military honors conducted by the Henry County Honor Guard. Cremation has been entrusted to the care of the Murphy Funeral Home of Mount Pleasant. Online condolences may be sent to the family at murphyfuneralandmonuments.com in memory of David Shank. Viva Marie Booten Moen, age 91, passed away February 11th. A mass of Christian burial for Viva will be held at 10:30 in the morning on Saturday at the St. Mary of the Assumption Catholic Church in West Point. Schmidt's Funeral Home of West Point is assisting the family with arrangements. Online condolences may be made to the family at schmidtsfuneralhomes.com for Viva Moen. Sandra J. Prickett, age 78, of Lockridge, passed away Saturday, January 24th. A celebration of Sandra's life will be held on Saturday, June 27th, at 10:30 in the morning at the Lockridge Baptist Church. Burial will follow at the Grant Cemetery. The Murphy Funeral Home is assisting the family of Sandra. Online condolences may be left at murphyfuneralandmonuments.com in memory of Sandra Prickett. Barbara Joan Craig, age 91, of Keosauqua, passed away Monday, June 15th. Memorial services honoring her life will be held at 11 in the morning on Saturday at the Keosauqua Congregational Church in Keosauqua. Visitation will be held 1 hour prior to the service at the church. Friends may leave online condolences at CranstonFamilyFuneralHome.com for Barbara Craig. Mary Carolyn Danielson Ellingson of Roland, Iowa, passed away Saturday, September 27th of 2025. A graveside service will be held at 11:30 in the morning on Saturday at the Fell Cemetery in Libertyville. The Beener Funeral Home in Fairfield is assisting the family of Mary Ellingson. That's a look at our Southeast Iowa information. For full stories, head to KILJ.com. I'm Allison Jacobs. Have a great day.
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5: Here's your KILJ forecast for Southeast Iowa. Partly cloudy tonight with a slight chance for showers. Lows dip down to about 60. Winds out of the south, 5 to 10 miles per hour. Partly cloudy tomorrow. Slight chance for storms. Highs around 81. Lows dip down to about 60 tomorrow night. Mainly clear skies. Temperatures a bit below average Thursday and Friday with highs in the upper 70s. Chance of thunderstorms Friday. I'm meteorologist Paul Trombley. Currently 79.

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Lows dip down to about 60 tonight under partly cloudy skies with a slight chance of rain showers. Winds out of the south, 5 to 10 miles per hour. Partly cloudy tomorrow. Slight chance of thunderstorms. High of 81. I'm meteorologist Paul Trombley. Currently 79.

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2: Slight chance of rain showers tonight, otherwise partly cloudy skies. Lows dip down to about 60, winds out of the south, 5 to 10 miles per hour. Partly cloudy tomorrow, slight chance for storms, high of 81. I'm meteorologist Paul Frombly. Right now, it's 79 degrees.

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1: NBC News projects winners in primaries in South Carolina, New York, Maryland, and Utah. State Attorney General Alan Wilson will win the Republican primary runoff for South Carolina governor. Wilson will face Democrat Jermaine Johnson in November. In New York, so far so good for candidates backed by New York City's Democrat Socialist Mayor Zohran Mamdani. Those Mamdani-backed have won in New York's 7th, 10th, and 13th districts. In New York's 12th congressional district, Micah Lasher is the projected winner. Lasher defeated Alex Boros and Jack Schlossberg, the grandson of the late President John F. Kennedy. In Maryland, Adrian Boafo will win the Democratic primary for Maryland's 5th congressional district. Wes Moore will win the Democratic primary for Maryland governor. He'll face Republican Dan Cox. And in Utah, former Representative Ben McAdams will win the Democratic primary in the redrawn 1st district. President Trump will host NATO Secretary General Mark Rutte at the White House on Wednesday. The meeting comes during a tense period where Trump this week again criticized NATO for what he sees as a lack of support with the war against Iran. Trump told reporters Monday, "The numbers that we spend are so crazy on NATO, and they weren't there for us. Most of us are planning on summer outings, shorts, and barbecues. But for retailers, it's the holiday season." Bree Tennis with more.
2: That's because the traditional retail calendar keeps merchants buying and planning 3 to 6 months in advance. They analyze trends and hope they pick the correct hot item for the upcoming holiday season. The National Retail Federation says they hit the mark about 65% of the time and push the holiday creep early to get you to part with your cash. I'm Bree Tennis.
1: A remake of the Blair Witch Project is on its way. A reboot of the found footage film will hit theaters on September 24, 2027. The film is being backed by Lionsgate, with plot details being kept under wraps. I'm Rob Martier. An NYPD officer is facing charges after allegedly pointing a loaded gun at a civilian employee in an act of intimidation. Jonathan O'Halloran reports.
3: Officer Kilvio Espinal was arrested Tuesday for menacing. He's accused of pointing the gun at a female employee's head after the same employee had previously sued Espinal and the department for alleged years of sexual and racial harassment. The woman reported the incident the day she says it happened, and Espinal was arrested and placed on modified duty. Espinal has pled not guilty. His attorney says the alleged incident never happened. In New York, I'm Jonathan O'Halloran.
1: Louisiana is joining a 17-state lawsuit over California's newly active environmental packaging rules, arguing they could raise prices on everyday goods. The rules make companies selling packaged goods in California reduce waste, meet recycling targets, and help pay for recycling. The lawsuit says producers elsewhere may be forced to use the same packaging just so they can keep selling in California. Louisiana officials argue those higher costs could show up on local store shelves. The case is now in federal court. Houston and San Antonio are getting national attention as two of the country's best cities for conferences and business events. U.S. News and World Report puts Houston 5th and San Antonio 9th in a conference city ranking out today. The report reviewed 52 major destinations, looking at meeting space, access, affordability, and what visitors can do outside the convention hall. It also lists Marriott Marquis Houston and Grand Hyatt San Antonio Riverwalk as the top conference hotels in those Texas markets. Sarasota County officials and detectives would like to catch the people who have been tearing out copper wire that powers streetlights. Stephen Smogish is with the county.
4: Once they cut out of one light, basically all the lights follow. They're all in series.
1: The county is replacing the stolen wire with aluminum, which is less attractive to thieves. I'm Rob Martier.
5: Here's your KILJ forecast for Southeast Iowa. Slight chance of rain showers tonight, otherwise partly cloudy skies. Lows level off around 60, winds out of the south, 5 to 10 miles per hour. Sunshine mixed with clouds at times again tomorrow. Slight chance of thunderstorms. Daytime highs approaching 81, lows around 60 tomorrow night. Temps a bit below average Thursday and Friday with highs in the upper 70s. Chance of thunderstorms Friday. I'm meteorologist Paul Frombly. Right now, 79.

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Here's your KILJ forecast for Southeast Iowa. Partly cloudy tonight with a slight chance for showers. Lows dip down to about 60. Winds out of the south, 5 to 10 miles per hour. Partly cloudy tomorrow. Slight chance for storms. Highs around 81. Lows dip down to about 60 tomorrow night. Mainly clear skies. Temperatures a bit below average Thursday and Friday with highs in the upper 70s. Chance of thunderstorms Friday. I'm meteorologist Paul Trombley. Currently 79.

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Lows dip down to about 60 tonight under partly cloudy skies with a slight chance of rain showers. Winds out of the south, 5 to 10 miles per hour. Partly cloudy tomorrow. Slight chance of thunderstorms. High of 81. I'm meteorologist Paul Frombly. Currently 79.

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1: President Trump will host NATO Secretary General Mark Rutte at the White House on Wednesday. The meeting comes during a tense period where Trump this week again criticized NATO for what he sees as a lack of support with the war against Iran. Trump told reporters Monday, quote, "The numbers that we spent are so crazy on NATO and they weren't there for us." The meeting comes ahead of the NATO summit in Turkey next month. Democratic New York City Mayor Zohran Mamdani and the Socialist Movement are having a great primary election night. Two of the Democratic Socialists Mamdani endorsed, Claire Valdez in New York's 7th Congressional District and Daria Lisa Avila Chevalier in New York's 13th Congressional District, both won their U.S. House primaries. Mamdani-backed progressive Democrat Brad Lander won his primary for New York's 10th Congressional District. Lander considers himself to be an ally to the Socialist Movement. Avila Chevalier and Lander defeated Democratic establishment incumbents. The Senate has passed the War Powers Resolution on Iran, marking the first time both chambers of Congress approved such a measure. The Senate approved the House-passed resolution, which seeks to end the conflict without Congress declaring war or authorizing the use of military force. The Senate vote was 50-48, with four Republicans joining the majority of Democrats. The passage is mostly symbolic because it doesn't carry the force of the law. The protesters involved in a shooting at an ICE detention center south of Dallas last year are being sentenced. Benjamin Song, the man accused of opening fire and striking a police officer, received a 100-year sentence. A handful of others accused of aiding Song were sentenced to 50 years behind bars on terrorism charges. One of the defendants, who wasn't present at the protest itself, received a sentence of 30 years in prison. Google's investing $75 million in film studio A24 to develop AI-powered filmmaking tools. The two sides have agreed on a deal that will have the studio work with Google's DeepMind unit. It will give A24 access to AI research and infrastructure, while DeepMind's researchers will create new workflows with the studio. The deal doesn't include access to A24's content library. I'm Tammy Trujillo. Alan Dershowitz, the former defense attorney for the late sex criminal Jeffrey Epstein, will testify before the House Oversight Committee next month. Michael Kastner reports.
2: Dershowitz helped obtain a plea deal for Epstein in 2008. Epstein pleaded guilty to prostitution charges in Florida and got immunity for federal sex trafficking charges. Dershowitz is set to appear July 20th for an interview with a committee which is investigating Epstein's relationships and activities. I'm Michael Kastner.
1: NASA's next chapter in orbit is getting a stronger Texas tie. Private space company Axiom Space announced this week it's making Texas its official corporate base while keeping its space work centered in Houston. The company has already flown private astronauts to the International Space Station, and NASA's picked Axiom for another mission set for next year. State officials say the move adds to an aerospace industry tied to over 150,000 Texas workers and billions in yearly output from Johnson Space Center. Shoppers, it's time to raid that junk drawer. Bed Bath & Beyond finally wants your old coupons. That story from Monica Nelson.
3: 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The company just launched its legendary coupon hunt, a 21-day nationwide search to find the oldest surviving Bed Bath & Beyond coupon in America. Anyone who submits a vintage blue coupon, the kind people used to stash in glove boxes and kitchen drawers, gets a shot at a $100,000 home makeover. The company says the hunt celebrates decades of loyal customers who never threw those coupons away, even long after they expired. I'm Monica Nelson.
1: A massive drug bust has been made by police in Homestead, Florida. Detectives have seized over 70 pounds of marijuana and thousands of THC edibles disguised as popular snacks like Doritos and Skittles. While the case remains open, officials warn these high-quality counterfeits look virtually identical to the authentic brands, posing a severe poisoning risk to children. I'm Tammy Trujillo.
4: Lows level off around 60 overnight under partly cloudy skies. Winds out of the south, 5 to 10 miles per hour. Sunshine mixed with clouds at times again Wednesday. Slight chance of thunderstorms. High temperatures reach up to 81. I'm meteorologist Paul Frombly. Currently 64. In the time.

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Here's your KILJ forecast for Southeast Iowa. Lows level off around 60 overnight under partly cloudy skies, south winds 5 to 10 miles per hour. Sunshine mixed with clouds at times again Wednesday, slight chance of thunderstorms. High temperatures reach up to 81. Lows dip down to about 60 Wednesday night, mainly clear skies. Temperatures a bit below average Thursday and Friday with highs in the upper 70s. Chance for storms Friday. I'm meteorologist Paul Trombley. Right now, 64.

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2: Here's your KILJ forecast for Southeast Iowa. Lows dip down to about 60 overnight under partly cloudy skies. Winds out of the south, 5 to 10 miles per hour. Sunshine mixed with clouds at times again, Wednesday.

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1: NBC News projects Attorney General Alan Wilson will win the Republican primary runoff for South Carolina governor. President Trump endorsed Wilson and also the woman he defeated, Lieutenant Governor Pamela Evatt. Wilson will face Democrat Jermaine Johnson in November. Things could get heated between President Trump and members of his own party when he travels to Capitol Hill on Wednesday. White House correspondent John Decker says one of the topics on the table has been top of mind for Trump.
2: The president has expressed his displeasure with the Senate Majority Leader, John Thune, as it relates to one piece of legislation in particular. It's the Save America Act that would change the way that federal elections are conducted in this country.
1: Thune's resisted Trump's calls to abolish or suspend the filibuster in order to get it through, insisting the votes just aren't there. Meanwhile, several Republicans have expressed their own frustration with Trump's Iran deal, objecting to the U.S. unfreezing Iranian assets without getting more concessions from the regime. That will also be discussed on Wednesday. An emotional Savannah Guthrie is responding to reports of a second note concerning the fate of her mother. Daria Albinger has details.
3: Savannah Guthrie is sure someone out there knows something.
4: Please do the right thing for us, for our family, for our children. And we love our mom and we'll never stop looking for her. Never.
3: The Today Show host on a second note that was reportedly sent to a TV station in Tucson not long after her mother Nancy was abducted from her home. And now she's asking anyone with information to share what they know.
4: And so please, if you're watching,
5: yes,
4: no matter how small, the reward is there.
3: Guthrie says her family is in agony. In New York, I'm Daria Albinger.
1: The first round of the NBA draft is in the books. The Wizards selected A.J. DeBonsa with the first overall pick. The Jazz nabbed Kansas backcourt stud Darren Peterson with the second pick. And with the third pick, the Grizzlies grabbed Duke paint patroller Cameron Boozer. North Carolina's Caleb Wilson and Illinois' Keaton Wagler went to the Bulls and Clippers to round out the top five selections. I'm Tammy Trujillo. FIFA has confirmed that President Trump will attend the World Cup final in New Jersey. Jonathan O'Halloran reports.
6: President Trump will present the World Cup trophy to the winning team following the game at MetLife Stadium on July 19th. The FIFA president usually presents the trophy. This will mark the first time since 1982 that a head of state presented it to the winners. The president's attendance is sure to lead to even higher security measures for fans attending the game who were already going through extensive security screenings. In New York, I'm Jonathan O'Halloran.
1: A flood threat is lingering over millions across the central and southern U.S. this week. A level 2 out of 4 flash flood risks in place across Kansas, Oklahoma, and northern Texas as thunderstorms and heavy rain hit the region. The threat's expanding into parts of Arkansas and Mississippi as the week moves on. The chairman of the U.S. Arctic Research Commission says there's a good argument for taking over Greenland beyond national security, bringing back all-you-can-eat shrimp to Red Lobster. Michael Kastner explains.
7: Keep those shrimp coming. Endless Shrimp is back at Red Lobster. With
8: Thomas Danz was appointed by President Trump and has spent years pushing for closer U.S. ties with Greenland, a semi-autonomous Danish territory. He told New Yorker magazine in an interview published this month that taking control of Greenland's seafood industry would keep the crustaceans out of the hands of the Chinese and back on the table at the American seafood chain. Trump has repeatedly advocated for purchasing Greenland from Denmark or perhaps even taking it by force, calling the island critical to U.S. national security. I'm Michael Kastner.
1: A remake of the Blair Witch Project is on the way. A reboot of the found footage film will hit theaters on September 24, 2027. The original Blair Witch Project was released in 1999 and is considered one of the most successful indie films ever, bringing in almost $250 million at the global box office. I'm Tammy Trujillo.
9: Lows dip down to about 60 overnight under partly cloudy skies. Winds out of the south, 5 to 10 miles per hour. Sunshine mixed with clouds at times. Wednesday, slight chance for storms. Highs around 81. I'm meteorologist Paul Frombly. Currently, it's 63 degrees.

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Lows level off around 60 overnight under partly cloudy skies. Winds out of the south, 5 to 10 miles per hour. Sunshine mixed with clouds at times again Wednesday. Slight chance of thunderstorms. High temperatures reach up to 81. I'm meteorologist Paul Frombly. Right now, it's 63 degrees.

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4: Here's your updated forecast brought to you by Quickstar, supporting local weather and communities across the state. Lows level off around 60 overnight under partly cloudy skies, south winds around 5 miles per hour. Sunshine mixed with clouds at times. Wednesday, slight chance of thunderstorms. High temperatures reach up to 81. Wednesday night, 60. Temperatures a bit below average Thursday and Friday with highs in the upper 70s. Chance for storms Friday. I'm meteorologist Paul Trombley. Right now, 63.

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1: NBC News projects Brad Lander will win the Democratic primary for New York's 10th congressional district. He spoke to his supporters after the win.
2: Solidarity is the force that we need to vanquish Trump's fascism, to abolish ICE, and to stand up to the billionaires who are rigging our economy.
1: Lander was backed by Democratic Socialist New York City Mayor Zohran Mamdani. He defeated incumbent Congressman Dan Goldman. His candidacy was seen as one of several tests for Mamdani's political influence. Things could get heated between President Trump and members of his own party when he travels to Capitol Hill on Wednesday. White House correspondent John Decker says one of the topics on the table has been top of mind for Trump.
3: The president has expressed his displeasure with the Senate Majority Leader, John Thune, as it relates to one piece of legislation in particular. It's the Save America Act that would change the way that federal elections are conducted in this country.
1: Thune has resisted Trump's calls to abolish or suspend the filibuster in order to get it through, insisting the votes just aren't there. Meanwhile, several Republicans have expressed their own frustration with Trump's Iran deal, objecting to the U.S. unfreezing Iranian assets without getting more concessions from the regime. That will also be discussed Wednesday. Protesters involved in last year's shooting at an ICE detention center south of Dallas have been sentenced. Mark Mayfield has details.
4: Benjamin Song, the man accused of opening fire and striking a police officer, received a 100-year sentence. A handful of others accused of aiding Song were sentenced to 50 years behind bars on terrorism charges. Federal prosecutors called the case domestic terrorism that was inspired by Antifa ideology. I'm Mark Mayfield.
1: Another Blair Witch project's on the way. A reboot of the found footage film hits theaters in September of 27. The original film is considered one of the most successful indie films ever, bringing in nearly $250 million at the global box office. I'm Tammy Trujillo. Alan Dershowitz, the former defense attorney for the late sex criminal Jeffrey Epstein, will testify before the House Oversight Committee next month. Michael Kastner reports.
5: Dershowitz helped obtain a plea deal for Epstein in 2008. Epstein pleaded guilty to prostitution charges in Florida and got immunity for federal sex trafficking charges. Dershowitz is set to appear July 20th for an interview with a committee which is investigating Epstein's relationships and activities. I'm Michael Kastner.
1: President Trump is set to host the Great American State Fair kickoff celebration on the National Mall tonight. It's being billed as a patriotic opening ceremony to launch Freedom 250's Great American State Fair, a first-of-its-kind World's Fair on the National Mall. The fair's organizer, Freedom 250, says all 50 states and U.S. territories will be represented, even with several states led by Democratic governors saying they won't take part. They include Massachusetts, North Carolina, Washington, Illinois, Oregon, and Connecticut. The event runs through July 10th. Shoppers, it's time to raid that junk drawer. Bed Bath & Beyond finally wants your old coupons. That story from Monica Nelson.
6: 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Anyone who submits a vintage blue coupon, the kind people used to stash in glove boxes and kitchen drawers, gets a shot at a $100,000 home makeover. The company says the hunt celebrates decades of loyal customers who never threw those coupons away, even long after they expired. I'm Monica Nelson.
1: NASA's next chapter in orbit is getting a stronger tie to Texas. Private space company Axiom Space announced it's making Texas its official corporate base while keeping its space work centered in Houston. The company's already flown private astronauts to the International Space Station, and NASA has picked Axiom for another mission scheduled for next year. I'm Tammy Trujillo.
7: 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Lows dip down to about 60 overnight under partly cloudy skies, south winds around 5 miles per hour. Partly cloudy again Wednesday, slight chance of thunderstorms. Highs around 81, Wednesday night 60. Temperatures a bit below average Thursday and Friday with highs in the upper 70s. Chance of thunderstorms Friday. I'm meteorologist Paul Frombly. Currently 63.

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0: Looking for a fun way to celebrate Independence Day? 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

Lows dip down to about 60 overnight under partly cloudy skies. Winds out of the south, 5 to 10 miles per hour. Sunshine mixed with clouds at times. Wednesday, slight chance for storms. Highs around 81. I'm meteorologist Paul Trombley. Currently, it's 63 degrees.

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3: Lows level off around 60 overnight under partly cloudy skies. Winds out of the south, 5 to 10 miles per hour. Sunshine mixed with clouds at times again Wednesday. Slight chance of thunderstorms. High temperatures reach up to 81. I'm meteorologist Paul Frombly. Right now, it's 63 degrees.

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1: The Senate has passed the War Powers Resolution on Iran, marking the first time both chambers of Congress approved such a measure. Mark Mayfield reports.
2: The Senate approved the House-passed resolution, which seeks to end the conflict without Congress declaring war or authorizing the use of military force. The Senate vote was 50-48, with four Republicans joining the majority of Democrats. The passage is mostly symbolic because it doesn't carry the force of law. I'm Mark Mayfield.
1: The votes have been cast in New York City. Mayor Zohran Mamdani says the socialist movement had a great primary election night Tuesday. Mamdani, backed progressive Democrat Brad Lander, won his primary for New York's 10th congressional district. Lander considers himself to be an ally to the socialist movement. And two of the Democratic socialists Mamdani endorsed, Clara Valdez in New York's 7th congressional district and Darielisa Avila Chevalier in New York's 13th congressional district, both won their U.S. House primaries. The two women defeated Democratic establishment incumbents. Google is investing $75 million in film studio A24 to develop AI-powered filmmaking tools. That story from Matt Mattinson.
3: The two sides have agreed to a deal that will have the studio work with Google's DeepMind unit. It'll give A24 access to AI research and infrastructure, while DeepMind's researchers will create new workflows with the studio. The deal doesn't include access to A24's content library. I'm Matt Mattinson.
1: Group play continued at the 2026 FIFA World Cup on Tuesday. Cristiano Ronaldo scored a pair of goals to lead Portugal to a 5-0 victory over Uzbekistan. He made history in that game, becoming the only man ever to score in six tournaments. England played to a scoreless draw against Ghana, while Croatia eliminated Panama from knockout round contention with a 1-0 victory in Toronto. The day was capped off with Colombia taking down the Democratic Republic of the Congo 1-0 in Guadalajara. I'm Tammy Trujillo. FIFA has confirmed that President Trump will attend the World Cup final in New Jersey. Jonathan O'Halloran reports.
4: President Trump will present the World Cup trophy to the winning team following the game at MetLife Stadium on July 19th. The FIFA president usually presents the trophy. This will mark the first time since 1982 that a head of state presented it to the winners. The president's attendance is sure to lead to even higher security measures for fans attending the game, who were already going through extensive security screenings. In New York, I'm Jonathan O'Halloran.
1: A federal judge is halting a Trump administration effort that would allow five states to tighten restrictions on what food stamp recipients can purchase. Waiver requests were granted to nearly two dozen states to ban the purchase of sugary drinks and candy when using the government assistance. But five food stamp enrollees challenged the ban and argued they need to buy the restricted items for their health and wellness. The judge ruled the Department of Agriculture lacked the authority to approve state waivers for the pilot projects in Colorado, Iowa, Nebraska, Tennessee, and West Virginia. The chairman of the U.S. Arctic Research Commission says there's a good argument for taking over Greenland beyond national security, bringing back all-you-can-eat shrimp to Red Lobster. Michael Gassner explains.
5: Keep those shrimp coming. Endless Shrimp is back at Red Lobster. With
6: Thomas Danz was appointed by President Trump and has spent years pushing for closer U.S. ties with Greenland, a semi-autonomous Danish territory. He told New Yorker magazine in an interview published this month that taking control of Greenland's seafood industry would keep the crustaceans out of the hands of the Chinese and back on the table at the American seafood chain. Trump has repeatedly advocated for purchasing Greenland from Denmark or perhaps even taking it by force, calling the island critical to U.S. national security. I'm Michael Kastner.
1: A remake of The Blair Witch Project is in the works. A reboot of the found footage film will hit theaters in September of 2027. I'm Tammy Trujillo.
7: Here's your KILJ forecast for Southeast Iowa. Lows level off around 63 overnight under partly cloudy skies, southerly winds 5 to 10 miles per hour. A blend of clouds and sun again Wednesday, slight chance for storms. Highs level off around 82. Mainly clear skies. Wednesday night, lows dip down to about 60. Temps a bit below average Thursday and Friday, with highs in the upper 70s. Slight chance of thunderstorms Friday. I'm meteorologist Paul Frombly. Right now, 63.

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Here's your KILJ forecast for Southeast Iowa. Lows dip down to about 63 overnight under partly cloudy skies, south winds 5 to 10 miles per hour. A blend of clouds and sun again Wednesday, slight chance of thunderstorms. Highs level off around 82, mainly clear skies Wednesday night, lows level off around 60. Temps below average Thursday and Friday with highs in the upper 70s. Slight chance of thunderstorms Friday. I'm meteorologist Paul Frombly. Right now, it's 63 degrees.

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2: Lows around 63 overnight under partly cloudy skies. Winds out of the south, 5 to 10 miles per hour. Sunshine mixed with clouds at times again Wednesday. Slight chance of thunderstorms. High temperatures reach up to 82. I'm meteorologist Paul Frombly. Right now, 63.

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1: President Trump will host NATO Secretary General Mark Rutte at the White House today. Tammy Trujillo reports.
2: The meeting comes during a tense period where Trump this week again criticized NATO for what he sees as a lack of support with the war against Iran. Trump told reporters Monday, quote, "The numbers that we spend are so crazy on NATO and they weren't there for us." The meeting comes ahead of the NATO summit in Turkey next month. I'm Tammy Trujillo.
1: Things could get heated between President Trump and members of his own party when he travels to Capitol Hill today. White House correspondent John Decker says one of the topics on the table has been top of mind for Trump.
3: The president has expressed his displeasure with the Senate Majority Leader, John Thune, as it relates to one piece of legislation in particular. It's the Save America Act that would change the way that federal elections are conducted in this country.
1: Thune has resisted Trump's calls to abolish or suspend the filibuster in order to get it through, insisting the votes just aren't there. Meanwhile, several Republicans have expressed their own frustration with Trump's Iran deal, objecting to the U.S. unfreezing Iranian assets without getting more concessions from the regime. That will also be discussed today. New York City Mayor Zoran Mamdani is cheering the results of Tuesday's primaries, saying the socialist movement had a great election night. Mamdani-backed progressive Democrat Brad Lander won his primary for New York's 10th Congressional District. In addition, two of the Democratic Socialists Mamdani endorsed both won their U.S. House primaries, defeating Democratic establishment incumbents. A flood threat persists for millions across the central and southern U.S. A level 2 out of 4 flash flood risk was issued for parts of Kansas, Oklahoma, and northern Texas yesterday as thunderstorms and heavy rain eyed the region. The threat spreads into parts of Arkansas and Mississippi as the week moves on. And a ceremony today in Miami-Dade County, Florida, marks a somber anniversary. Today marks 5 years since the Surfside condo collapse that killed 98 people. A ceremony will be held this morning at the scene of the deadly collapse. I'm Mark Mayfield. President Trump is highlighting the U.S. economy. He spoke at a Mack Trucks facility in McCungee, Pennsylvania, yesterday.
4: At long last, you finally have a president who is putting workers first, putting Pennsylvania first, and putting America first.
1: The president touted his economic policies, including his tariff plan that aimed to get companies to build factories in the U.S. Trump's stop in Pennsylvania comes with the midterm elections looming. McCungee is in what is seen as a key House district in the midterms. President Trump says he can prove his claims about vandalism at the Lincoln Memorial reflecting pool. On Monday, the president insisted vandals were to blame for the algae-plagued state of the newly renovated landmark. According to Trump, the vandals cut a 350-foot slit in the pool. And when asked for evidence, he said, "At the right time, you'll see it," before adding, "You'll see it in court." The U.S. Park Police says 5 people have been arrested for vandalism related to the reflecting pool. The chairman of the U.S. Arctic Research Commission says there's a good argument for taking over Greenland beyond national security, bringing back all-you-can-eat shrimp to Red Lobster. Michael Kastner reports.
5: Keep those shrimp coming. Endless Shrimp is back at Red Lobster. With
6: Thomas Danz was appointed by President Trump and has spent years pushing for closer U.S. ties with Greenland, a semi-autonomous Danish territory. He told New Yorker magazine in an interview published this month that taking control of Greenland's seafood industry would keep the crustaceans out of the hands of the Chinese and back on the table at the American seafood chain. Trump has repeatedly advocated for purchasing Greenland from Denmark or perhaps even taking it by force, calling the island critical to U.S. national security. I'm Michael Kastner.
1: And Republican Senator Rand Paul of Kentucky has issued a subpoena to Dr. Anthony Fauci. According to a social media post from the chairman of the Homeland Security and Governmental Affairs Committee, Fauci backed out of a voluntary agreement to testify in front of the panel this month. So now he's making Fauci's attendance mandatory. I'm Mark Mayfield.
7: Lows dip down to about 63 overnight under partly cloudy skies, south winds 5 to 10 miles per hour. Sunshine mixed with clouds at times again Wednesday. Slight chance of thunderstorms. High temperatures reach up to 82. I'm meteorologist Paul Frombly. Right now, 63.

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Here's your KILJ forecast for Southeast Iowa. Lows level off around 63 overnight under partly cloudy skies, southerly winds 5 to 10 miles per hour. A blend of clouds and sun again Wednesday, slight chance for storms. Highs level off around 82, mainly clear skies Wednesday night, lows dip down to about 60. Temps a bit below average Thursday and Friday with highs in the upper 70s. Slight chance of thunderstorms Friday. I'm meteorologist Paul Frombly. Right now, 63.

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0: Looking for a fun way to celebrate Independence Day? 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
5: Here's your KILJ forecast for Southeast Iowa. Lows dip down to about 63 overnight under partly cloudy skies, south winds 5 to 10 miles per hour. A blend of clouds and sun again Wednesday, slight chance of thunderstorms. Highs level off around 82, mainly clear skies Wednesday night, lows level off around 60. Temps below average Thursday and Friday with highs in the upper 70s, slight chance of thunderstorms Friday. I'm meteorologist Paul Frombly. Right now, it's 63 degrees.

0: Brad Lander won his primary for New York's 10th Congressional District.
1: Brad brings a kindness to this work. Yes. He brings a sincerity to this work. Yes. He brings a vision of politics that is more than what we've seen for so long.
0: Lander considers himself to be an ally to the socialist movement. Also, two of the Democratic Socialist Mamdani endorsed, Claire Valdez of New York's 7th Congressional District and Daria Lisa Avila Chevalier in New York's 13th Congressional District, both won their U.S. House primaries. Avila Chevalier and Lander defeated Democratic establishment incumbents. A federal judge is blocking the Trump administration from making arrests at immigration courts. More from Tammy Trujillo.
2: Tuesday's ruling from a federal court in San Francisco says the ICE policy of detaining migrants in courthouse hallways has had a chilling effect on attendance at court proceedings. The ruling in a class action lawsuit blocks ICE agents nationwide from making arrests inside immigration courts. A lawyer for the Department of Homeland Security condemned the ruling and called it, quote, judicial activism in service of an anti-American open borders agenda. I'm Tammy Trujillo.
0: The United Nations is evacuating thousands of sailors stranded in the Strait of Hormuz. More from Mark Mayfield.
3: The UN's International Maritime Organization released a statement on Tuesday saying it has begun evacuating over 11,000 sailors who have been stuck in the waterway since the U.S. and Israel began their attacks on Iran in February. The statement says the evacuations are being carried out in close cooperation with the U.S., Iran, and other coastal states in the region.
0: Stock futures are mixed this morning. I'm Michael Kastner. Democratic New York City Mayor Zoran Mamdani and the socialist movement had a great primary election night Tuesday. Mamdani-backed progressive Democrat Brad Lander won his primary for New York's 10th Congressional District.
1: Brad brings a kindness to this work. Yes. He brings a sincerity to this work. Yes. He brings a vision of politics that is more than what we've seen for so long.
0: Lander considers himself to be an ally to the socialist movement. Also, two of the Democratic Socialist Mamdani endorsed, Claire Valdez of New York's 7th Congressional District and Daria Lisa Avila Chevalier in New York's 13th Congressional District, both won their U.S. House primaries. Avila Chevalier and Lander defeated Democratic establishment incumbents. A federal judge is blocking the Trump administration from making arrests at immigration courts. More from Tammy Trujillo.
2: Tuesday's ruling from a federal court in San Francisco says the ICE policy of detaining migrants in courthouse hallways has had a chilling effect on attendance at court proceedings. The ruling in a class action lawsuit blocks ICE agents nationwide from making arrests inside immigration courts. A lawyer for the Department of Homeland Security condemned the ruling and called it, quote, judicial activism in service of an anti-American open borders agenda. I'm Tammy Trujillo.
0: The United Nations is evacuating thousands of sailors stranded in the Strait of Hormuz. More from Mark Mayfield.
3: The UN's International Maritime Organization released a statement on Tuesday saying it has begun evacuating over 11,000 sailors who have been stuck in the waterway since the U.S. and Israel began their attacks on Iran in February. The statement says the evacuations are being carried out in close cooperation with the U.S., Iran, and other coastal states in the region.
0: Stock futures are mixed this morning. I'm Michael Kastner.
4: Sunshine mixed with clouds at times today, with a slight chance for storms. Daytime highs approaching 82. Southwest winds 5 to 10 miles per hour. Lows dip down to about 60 tonight, mainly clear. I'm meteorologist Paul Frombly. Currently, it's 63 degrees.

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1: Democratic New York City Mayor Zoran Mamdani and the socialist movement had a great primary election night Tuesday. Mamdani-backed progressive Democrat

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0: Make plans now for a big 4th of July celebration in Morningside as the community marks America's 250th birthday with a full day of hometown fun. 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

0: Slight chance of thunderstorms
1: today.
0: Otherwise, sunshine mixed with clouds at times. High temperatures reach up to 82. Winds out of the southwest, 5 to 10 miles per hour. Mainly clear tonight, lows around 60. I'm meteorologist Paul Frombly. Currently 63.

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3: Here's your KILJ forecast for Southeast Iowa. Slight chance for storms today. Otherwise, sunshine mixed with clouds at times. High temperatures reach up to 82. Winds out of the southwest, 5 to 10 miles per hour. Mainly clear skies tonight. Lows level off around 60. Mainly cloudy tomorrow. High temperatures reach up to 79. Slight chance of thunderstorms Friday, with highs in the upper 70s, partly cloudy Saturday. I'm meteorologist Paul Trombley. Currently, it's 63 degrees.

Nobody seemed to know where John called home. 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He didn't say much, he was kind of quiet and shy. And if you spoke at all, you just said hi to Big John. Somebody said he came from New Orleans, where he got in a fight over a Cajun queen, and a crashing blow from a huge right hand sent a Louisiana fella to the promised

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Through the dust and the smoke of this man-made hell walked a giant of a man that the miners knew well, grabbed a sagging timber and gave out with a groan, and like

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And 20 men scrambled from a would-be grave. Now there's only one left down there to save Big John. With Jackson timbers they started back down. Then came that rumble way down in the ground, and as smoke and gas belched out of that mine, everybody knew it was the end of the line.

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These few words are written on that stand. At the bottom of this mine lies a big, big man. Big John.

Ladies and gentlemen listening across Southeast Iowa and this great nation, we invite you to pause and reflect as KILJ proudly brings you our national anthem, the Star-Spangled Banner.

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2: Democratic socialists are the big winners in New York's primary elections. The candidates endorsed by New York City Mayor Zoran Mamdani include progressive challenger Brad Lander, who has accused Israel of committing genocide in Gaza. He beat two-term incumbent Dan Goldman, who is supported by pro-Israel groups. Democratic socialist Claire Valdez won the primary for New York's 7th Congressional District, also running on a pro-Palestinian platform. The Senate has passed a war powers resolution on Iran, marking the first time both chambers of Congress have approved such a measure.
3: On this motion, the yeas are 50, the nays are 48. The concurrent motion is agreed to.
2: The Senate on Tuesday approved the House-passed resolution, which seeks to end the conflict without Congress declaring war or authorizing the use of military force. Four Republicans joined the majority of Democrats in passing the resolution. Its passage is mostly symbolic, however, because it doesn't carry the force of law. Alan Dershowitz, former defense attorney for the late sex criminal Jeffrey Epstein, will testify before the House Oversight Committee next month. More from Mark Mayfield.
4: Dershowitz helped obtain a plea deal for Epstein in 2008. Epstein pleaded guilty to prostitution charges in Florida and got immunity for federal sex trafficking charges. Dershowitz is set to appear July the 20th for an interview with the committee, which is investigating Epstein's relationships and activities. I'm Mark Mayfield.
2: President Trump is expected to sign a massive housing affordability bill later today with a goal of lowering prices. The bill cleared the House Tuesday night after it passed in the Senate on Monday in an overwhelmingly bipartisan vote. Democratic Senator Elizabeth Warren.
5: And the American dream of home ownership is now out of reach for millions of families.
2: Stock futures are mixed. I'm Michael Kastner. Millions across Europe are sweltering in a deadly heat wave. Tammy Trujillo has an update.
6: Temperatures have been climbing across the continent since last week, and at least 40 deaths in France have been ruled heat wave related. Record high temperatures have also been reported in Spain and the UK, where many residents don't have air conditioning. The most extreme heat has been reported in France, where they saw the hottest day on record when it hit 109 degrees earlier this week. The heat wave is expected to intensify today and Thursday. I'm Tammy Trujillo.
2: A 13-year-old boy is okay after sliding down the 50-foot drop of a Disneyland ride. More from Daniel Martindale.
7: Disney resort officials say it happened on Sunday evening after the boy got out of a log flume vehicle on Tiana's Bayou Adventure before the ride was over. Alleged witnesses discussing the incident on social media say the teen then slid down the last drop of the ride on his own. The ride was quickly stopped by employees and closed for the night. It reopened on Monday. Officials say the boy was evaluated at

0: employed at its Arizona factory. Lucid intends to complete the plan by the end of this year's third quarter. In Phoenix, I'm at Mattinson.
1: Today is International Fairy Day, and you need to be careful as to how you interact with creatures in stories. That is, if you believe. More from Bree Tennis.
2: We are celebrating creatures deeply rooted in Celtic culture today. Tinkerbell, the fairy godmother, the tooth fairy, leprechauns, all good fairies. The bad, known as the Redcaps, are murderous goblins found in Scotland. They're also the banshees, who are Irish omens of death.
1: I'm Michael Kastner.
3: Farm Bill Details. Hello, everyone. I'm Mark Dorenkamp with Agribusiness News on Brownfield. 100 years ago, our founders had a vision that transformed the future of agriculture, and we've been innovating ever since. See how it all started at pioneer.com/100. Senate Ag Committee Chairman John Bozeman has released the Agricultural Act of 2026, which he says provides long overdue stability to the industry.
4: It will strengthen agriculture, support rural communities, and ensure American farm families have the resources and the tools they need to succeed for generations to come.
3: During a call with reporters Tuesday, he said the skinny farm bill is built for rural America.
4: It modernizes USDA loan limits so producers can access the capital that they need. The world is totally different now than it was in 2018. It continues investing in rural broadband and water infrastructure.
3: Rob LaRue, president of the National Farmers Union, says the draft is a good first step, but there are some areas that can be improved.
5: We really need a farm bill that meets today's moment, and that includes everything from finishing up year-round E15 to improving the safety net to making investments in trying to tackle input costs.
3: American Farm Bureau President Zippy Duvall says the measure provides important support for farm families, including improved access to credit and expanded investments in specialty crops. Highly pathogenic avian influenza remains a top concern for poultry producers. Brownfield's Aaron Anderson has the story from the 2026 Indiana Livestock Summit.
6: Phil Seger with Fairbest Farms in Jasper, Indiana, says the virus no longer follows traditional weather patterns.
7: Generally, avian influenza has been a seasonal situation where when the weather gets warmer, we tend to see the strain go away. Since 2022, that hasn't been the case. It's really been one continuous outbreak.
6: He tells Brownfield it's forcing the industry to rethink biosecurity.
7: We hold pretty regular Zoom meetings with growers. They know that we've got positives in a certain area. We want them to be at the highest level of biosecurity that they can be at all times.
6: From Indianapolis, I'm Erin Anderson for Brownfield.
3: And the USDA is investing $310 million to help producers expand stewardship practices through the Regional Conservation Partnership Program. Natural Resources Conservation Service Chief Colton Buckley says the funds will help create solutions to challenges facing the ag industry.
8: Whether it be soil health, wildlife habitat, precision agriculture, those are kind of the three primary priorities the agency has for this round of funding. And through RCPPs and that public-private partnership, we're able to expand the footprint of conservation.
3: NRCS is accepting proposals through August 24th. I'm Mark Dorenkamp with Brownfield Ag News.
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3: 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Board member Kim Wedig is a dairy and beef farmer in Darlington, Wisconsin.
5: As a board, we believe that strong agriculture depends on strong rural communities. And while financing agriculture is the foundation of Compeer, we also recognize that farmers don't live in a vacuum, that we all need healthcare systems, schools, housing, and critical infrastructure.
3: A county-owned hospital in Wedig's hometown built a new facility with help from the fund. Marie Wamsley is the CEO of Lafayette Hospital in Darlington.
6: One of the key things that I think is highly important is patience. Making sure that you know and understand that projects like this size take time and it takes a lot of patience, and it's going to be having multiple conversations with multiple different stakeholders and multiple different individuals throughout the community.
3: In the end, though, says Wamsley, it's worth it.
6: It truly means a healthier, more resilient future for the communities that we serve.
3: That's Farm to Fork. I'm Daryl Anderson.
7: This is Radio Iowa. Supervisors in Northwest Iowa's Woodbury County voted unanimously Tuesday in approving a 12-month moratorium on potential data centers in unincorporated areas. Also Tuesday, some 300 people packed a town hall meeting on data centers in Dubuque County. Those who spoke detailed fears of the impact on property values, water quality, and future economic development. A federal judge has blocked Iowa's waiver to keep SNAP users from buying certain foods like candy and pop. Governor Kim Reynolds calls the ruling short-sighted, as the restrictions are intended to improve the health of SNAP users. The Des Moines Area Religious Council runs a network of food pantries, and CEO Kathy Underhill says the waiver had good intent.
8: I wholeheartedly agree with the governor on the goal of having everyone eat nutritious food. That is absolutely a shared goal. It's just, what's the most effective way to get there?
7: Underhill says she agrees with the court's decision, but adds it's likely not the final answer. This is Radio Iowa.
9: 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Washington looks the other way, and the mainstream media does too. 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But 24-year Army veteran Marionette Miller Meeks has had enough. 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Their money deserves to be protected. And yes, Marionette is standing up in Congress against these fraudsters. Congresswoman Marionette Miller Meeks, fighting to protect your hard-earned dollars. 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
11: From your Southeast Iowa Information Center, I'm Allison Jacobs. Comfortable temperatures are expected through the end of the work week, with highs in the upper 70s to lower 80s. There will be occasional chances for scattered showers and isolated storms, but with plenty of dry periods expected. At this point in time, we are a little over 4.5 inches of precipitation over the year-to-date average for our area, sitting at 22.65 inches received against the 18.12 inch average. In a press release, the Burlington Police Department reported that they, along with the Burlington Fire Department, responded to a residence fire at 949 North Central Avenue on June 23rd. Officers learned that the fire started in the basement and a female suspect was seen walking away. A Des Moines County Sheriff's deputy identified a female, Shariah Collins, in a nearby vehicle matching the suspect's description. Collins is charged with two serious misdemeanors, reckless use of fire and criminal trespass, and being held on bond at the Des Moines County Jail. Burlington Police Department's Criminal Investigation Division assisted the Burlington Fire Department investigators. Also assisting the Burlington Police and Fire Departments were officers and firefighters from the Des Moines County Sheriff's Office and the West Burlington Fire Department. A criminal charge is merely an accusation, and the defendant is presumed innocent until and unless proven guilty. An exciting addition to Mount Pleasant's trail system may disrupt your commute today. City crews will be paving a portion of the new trail along Grand Avenue beginning early Wednesday morning, that is this morning. During the work, the northbound lanes of Grand Avenue will be closed at Baker Street. Drivers traveling north should follow the detour using the Beavers Drive frontage road. Southbound traffic will remain open throughout the project. Paving work is expected to be completed by mid-afternoon today, weather permitting. Slow down, watch for construction crews, and allow a little extra travel time while the improvements are underway. The city thanks the public for its patience as work continues to improve Mount Pleasant's trail system. Speaking of construction zones and driving, drivers are being advised to plan for delays and construction beginning on the South 10th Street Mill and Fill project down there in Keokuk. Work is scheduled to get underway today, and motorists should expect traffic impacts while crews are on the job. Drivers traveling through the area are encouraged to slow down, remain alert, and use extra caution in the construction zone. Officials ask the public to be patient as the roadway improvements are completed and to allow additional travel time if the route includes South 10th Street in Keokuk. Iowans who participate in the Double Up Food Bucks program are being reminded to use their current benefits before they expire on June 30th. The Iowa Healthiest State Initiative says now is the perfect time to stock up on fresh fruits and vegetables before a new benefit quarter begins on July 1st. Double Up Food Bucks helps stretch grocery budgets by making it easier for eligible shoppers to purchase healthy, locally grown produce. As Iowa moves into the heart of the summer growing season, more fresh produce is becoming available at grocery stores and farmers markets. Seasonal favorites now coming into harvest include blueberries, strawberries, carrots, and cauliflower. Program participants are encouraged to spend any remaining Double Up Food Bucks by the end of the month so they don't lose those benefits before the next quarter begins on July 1st. KILJ Radio is pleased to welcome a new member to its team and a new voice to the KILJ airwaves. Joining KILJ as Information Director is Kathy Snow, a lifelong Southeast Iowan who brings decades of experience in both radio and television broadcasting. A graduate of Pekin High School and a Hawkeye for life, Snow has dedicated her career to informing, engaging, and connecting communities through local media. In her new role, Snow will oversee KILJ's local news coverage and community information programming, helping continue the station's commitment to providing timely, accurate, and relevant news and information to listeners throughout Southeast Iowa. Quote, "I've received such a warm welcome, and I'm excited to be part of the KILJ team," said Snow. Snow said she is honored to join a station with a long tradition of serving local communities and is committed to community, connection, and credibility as she begins her work at KILJ. KILJ General Manager Katie Johansson said Snow's extensive broadcasting background, deep roots in Southeast Iowa, and a passion for local radio make her an excellent addition to the station. Snow officially joins the KILJ team this month and looks forward to meeting listeners throughout the region. If you see Kathy out at a community event, be sure to introduce yourself, say hello, and share a story idea or community update. After all, local news starts with local people. And now for a look at our notices of death in the area. Sandra Lynn Moore, age 74 of Mount Pleasant, passed away Thursday, June 18th. A celebration of Sandy's life will be held on Wednesday, July 22nd, from 2 to 6 p.m. at the Union Block in Mount Pleasant. The Haven Brook Funeral Home in Oklahoma is caring for Sandra Moore and her family. David Lloyd Shank, age 79 of Cedar Rapids, formerly of Mount Pleasant, passed away Thursday, June 11th. Graveside services will be held on Friday, June 26th at 1 p.m. at the Winfield Scott Township Cemetery, with military honors conducted by the Henry County Honor Guard. Cremation has been entrusted to the care of the Murphy Funeral Home of Mount Pleasant. Online condolences may be sent to the family at murphyfuneralandmonuments.com in memory of David Shank. Viva Marie Booten Moen, age 91, passed away February 11th. A mass of Christian burial for Viva will be held at 10:30 in the morning on Saturday at the St. Mary of the Assumption Catholic Church in West Point. 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Sandra J. Prickett, age 78, of Lockridge, passed away Saturday, January 24th. A celebration of Sandra's life will be held this Saturday at 10:30 in the morning at the Lockridge Baptist Church. Burial will follow at the Grant Cemetery. The Murphy Funeral Home is caring for Sandra and her family. Online condolences may be left at murphyfuneralandmonuments.com in memory of Sandra Prickett. Barbara Joan Craig, age 91 of Keosauqua, passed away Monday, June 15th. Memorial services honoring her life will be held at 11 in the morning on Saturday at the Keosauqua Congregational Church in Keosauqua. Visitation will be held 1 hour prior to the service at the church. Friends may leave online condolences at CranstonFamilyFuneralHome.com for Barbara Craig. Mary Carolyn Danielson Ellingson of Roland, Iowa, passed away Saturday, September 27th of 2025. A graveside service will be held at 11:30 in the morning on Saturday at the Fell Cemetery in Libertyville. The Beener Funeral Home in Fairfield is assisting the family of Mary Ellingson. That's a look at our Southeast Iowa information. For full stories, head to KILJ.com. 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
14: It's June 24th. I'm Slayton Swords, and it's time for the Sports Time with High School Softball. New London earned their first season sweep over Danville since 2022 after taking down the Bears last night 6-1. Kylia Schwenker did not need much help from her offense. She carried a no-hitter through five innings before completing the game with 10 strikeouts. Tiger head coach Emily Parks talked about the effort after the game.
15: Yes, I am so happy with how we're playing. I mean, Kylia pitches a good game most days, but, you know, she was feeling it tonight, and, you know, she's our pitcher. So, you know, we've really came to play, have defense behind her and, like, make the big plays and, you know, do all that, and it's all coming together, which is really exciting to have her and then the defense behind it.
14: Quinn Smith did supply some power at the plate, launching a solo home run in the first inning before adding two more RBIs with a single in the third inning. Coach Parks noted that Smith has been all over the ball this season.
15: Yeah, she's had a hot bat most of the season, so I just hope it continues through the rest of the season and the postseason. But she has the fastest hands of anyone I've seen, and when she connects, it goes. We have to tell her sometimes, you know, just swing to contact. It'll go. You have the fast hands. So, but yeah, she's on it most days, so that's all we can really ask of her.
14: Danville's Jenna Hill tapped the lone RBI for the Bears. New London will welcome Columbus tonight at 6 p.m. at Winfield Softball. Columbus lost to Hillcrest Academy last night 11-1. Minneapolis smacked Pekin last night 9-1. Delaney Griffith and Peyton Harris each slugged a home run for 7 total RBIs. The Bullets will take on West Burlington Notre Dame tomorrow, June 25th at 7 p.m. at home. Fairfield dropped a close one to Cardinal last night 2-1. Ireland Cranston tapped the lone RBI for the Trojans. Fairfield will host Washington tomorrow at 7:30 p.m. Wapello knocked off Class 2A's number 1 Louisa Muscatine last night 3-2. Quinn's Weinbomber struck out 10 in the complete game effort and put up 2 RBIs at the plate. The Arrows will travel the Northeast tonight at 5 p.m. Holy Trinity Catholic defeated Van Buren County last night 7-3. The Crusaders will play Hillcrest Academy at home tomorrow at 7 p.m. Van Buren County will make the trip to Danville tomorrow at 7 p.m. Central Lee's 7-run first inning clipped West Burlington Notre Dame last night 11-3. The Falcons will fly the Mid-Prairie tonight at 7 p.m. Washington will meet Central Lee at Bob Pearl Field in Iowa City tonight at 6:45 p.m. Mount Pleasant will look to bounce back tonight against Cardinal on the road at 7 p.m. And Waco will compete against Louisa Muscatine tomorrow at 7 p.m. on the road. Moving on to high school baseball, Winfield Mountain Union fell last night 11-2. The Wolves will host Highland tomorrow, June 25th at 5:30 p.m. Wapello lost to Louisa Muscatine last night 13-1. Kinnick Reichenberger notched 2 hits in the loss. Wapello will face off against Pekin on the road tomorrow at 7 p.m. New London needed extra innings, but the Tigers pulled out the narrow 3-2 victory over Danville last night. Brands Manning and Ian Lipper each collected an RBI for the Tigers. New London will take on Central Lee on the road tomorrow at 7 p.m. Burlington Notre Dame will head back home to play Danville tonight at 6 p.m. Central Lee clobbered West Burlington last night 13-3. The Hawks clouded 4 home runs with Blake Davis leading the way with 4 RBIs. Silas Lotzow and Sawyer Golhan each tabbed an RBI for the Falcons. West Burlington will travel to Minneapolis tomorrow at 7 p.m. Minneapolis scored 7 runs in the 7th inning to steal a victory away from Pekin last night 11-10. Mount Pleasant will travel to Minneapolis tonight at 7 p.m. KILJ 105.5 FM, KILJ.com. Be on the call at the pregame show at 6:45 p.m. Fairfield will make the trip to Pellet tonight with the doubleheader slated to start at 5 p.m. Washington will take on Fairfield tomorrow at 5:30 p.m. on the road for a doubleheader. And Van Buren County will make the trip to Danville at 6 p.m. tomorrow. Moving on to Mount Pleasant Cross Country, summer runs are underway for the Mount Pleasant Cross Country team. These runs are optional, but a great way to run with others and get in shape for the fall season. The runs are available to anyone entering 7th through 12th grades. Coaches may not be present in every run, as they're often led by upperclassmen. On Mondays, the runs will take place at 6:30 a.m. at the Old Threshers Museum Theater. Today, it's high school speed day at 7 a.m. at Maple Leaf, so you better hurry up. And Tuesdays and Thursdays will take place at Saunders Park by the swimming pool at 7 p.m. The runs will continue through the middle of August until the Mount Pleasant Cross Country Camp. If you have any questions, you can contact Coach Lyle Murray at 319-850-0867. Moving on to the Prospect League, the Burlington Bees split their doubleheader last night, losing game 1 3-2, but coming back to clobber the Quincy Doggy Paddlers 12-2 in game 2. The Bees will host the Illinois Valley Pistol Shrimp tonight, 6:30 p.m. And the Clinton Lumber Kings smacked the Illinois Valley Pistol Shrimp last night, 12-1. The Lumber Kings will make the trip to Quincy to play the Doggy Paddlers tonight at 6:30 p.m. And it's out time for this day in sports history, 1922. The NFL club Chicago Staleys renamed itself the Chicago Bears by team founder, owner, and head coach George Halas. In 2010, in the longest match in tennis history, John Isner defeats Nicholas Mahut at Wimbledon after 11 hours and 5 minutes of play. It lasted over 3 days. And in 2017, the world record for the highest altitude football match ever played at 18,799 feet on Mount Kilimanjaro. The game was put on to raise awareness and highlight the inequality between male and female sports. It's June 24th, I'm Slayton Swords, and that was the sports.
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18: This is Sports on Radio Iowa. I'm Todd Kim. Iowa's Bennett Sturts and Iowa State's Joshua Jefferson were both drafted and traded during the opening night of the NBA draft. Sturts was selected by the Memphis Grizzlies with the 16th pick and then traded to Oklahoma City. In his only season with the Hawkeyes, Sturts led Iowa at nearly 20 points per game in being named All-Big Ten. Jefferson was taken by Minnesota with the 28th pick, then traded to the Brooklyn Nets. He averaged nearly 16.5 points last season for the Cyclones in being named a second-team All-American. Iowa announced it will play a third neutral site game next basketball season, the latest a November 10th matchup against Virginia Tech at the Tyson Event Center in Sioux City. Drake women's basketball coach Allison Pullman says she supports the move of the Missouri Valley Women's Tournament to St. Louis. The Valley announced this week, beginning next year, the men's and women's basketball tournaments will be held the same week at the Enterprise Center in St. Louis.
19: We're hoping, you know, like with open arms, our expectation is to be, you know, welcomed into Arch Madness. And I know that it's a very quality run, a high level of competition. I mean, it's the Missouri Valley Conference. And our opportunity to be able to go to, you know, St. Louis is, I think it's great for the women.
18: The director of the John Deere Classic says he's focused on next week's tournament and not how scheduling changes could affect the future of the event in the Quad Cities. The PGA Tour announced a two-tier scheduling format beginning in 2028 that will include elite players in the Championship Series. The Challenger Series will feature players trying to work their way into the top tier. Andrew Lehman is tournament director of the John Deere Classic.
20: You know, I think we're learning about the details, you know, just as everybody else is. And certainly there's a lot of conversations that need to take place over the coming weeks and months and as we head into 2027.
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22: For 37 years, Ed Thomas was a high school football coach. His Applington-Parkersburg teams enjoyed remarkable success, including winning two state titles. In fact, no fewer than five of his players reached the NFL. On June 24, 2009, Ed Thomas was at the school weight room supervising morning workouts for 20 football and volleyball players getting ready for the fall season. That's when a former player, Mark Becker, entered the weight room and shot Coach Thomas a half dozen times. Ed Thomas was pronounced dead shortly after being airlifted to a hospital. Mark Becker had suffered mental issues. He thought the coach and his own parents were poisoning the minds of the town's young people and had to be stopped. The school's football field, the site of so many victories, is now named for Thomas. An engraving on the wall there features one of his quotations. "If all I have taught you is how to block and tackle, then I have failed as a coach." Coach Ed Thomas was murdered while helping student athletes become their best. On this date, in 2009. And that's Iowa Almanac for June 24th. There's more online at iowaalmanac.com. Until tomorrow, I'm Jeff Stein.
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1: Three candidates backed by Mayor Zoran Mamdani are winners in primary elections in New York City. Daria Liza Avila Chevalier beat out incumbent Adriano Espaillat in the Democratic primary for the 13th congressional district that covers parts of Upper Manhattan and the Bronx.
2: No longer will Uptown and the Bronx be neglected, forgotten, or overlooked. No longer will we accept a politics that throws scraps at us.
1: In the 10th district that covers part of Brooklyn and Lower Manhattan, Brad Lander emerged as a winner, beating incumbent Dan Goldman. And Claire Valdez, a Democratic Socialist, is the winner in the 7th district. A three-star Navy admiral, recently fired by Pentagon Chief Pete Hegseth, has won a Democratic primary in South Carolina. Former Rear Admiral Nancy LaCour won the party's nomination for South Carolina's 1st congressional district in Tuesday's runoff. LaCour was one of dozens of officers who were fired by Hegseth last year without being given a reason. Things could get heated between President Trump and members of his own party when he travels to Capitol Hill today. White House correspondent John Decker says one of the topics on the table has been top of mind for Trump.
3: The president has expressed his displeasure with the Senate Majority Leader, John Thune, as it relates to one piece of legislation in particular. It's the Save America Act that would change the way that federal elections are conducted in this country.
1: The United Nations is evacuating thousands of sailors stranded in the Strait of Hormuz. Mark Mayfield with more.
4: The UN's International Maritime Organization released a statement on Tuesday saying it has begun evacuating over 11,000 sailors who have been stuck in the waterway since the U.S. and Israel began their attacks on Iran in February.
1: This morning, stock futures are mixed. I'm Michael Kastner. Washington is dropping a multi-million dollar hammer on Cuba. In Miami, Natalie Rodriguez.
5: New sanctions are taking aim at the Cuban regime's secret financial network, freezing the assets of overseas front companies laundering millions for military elites. The move announced by Secretary of State Marco Rubio already triggering immediate praise in Miami. Congresswoman Maria Elvira Salazar heavily backed the crackdown, stating, quote, "We must completely choke off the lifelines that feed the communist dictatorship while starving the Cuban people." Rubio says the intense economic pressure will not let up until all political prisoners are freed. Natalie Rodriguez, Miami.
1: Jewish leaders in San Antonio, Texas are blasting the Alamo Dome's decision to allow Kanye West to use the venue for a 4th of July concert. Craig Berkowitz, who heads the Jewish Federation, says they understand his right to free speech.
6: However, the city should have a policy that balances those rights with the need to limit access for anti-Semites.
1: The concert, though, will be allowed to take place. Six members of the San Antonio City Council issued a joint statement saying that censorship could set a precedent toward

0: Bath & Beyond coupon in America. Anyone who submits a vintage blue coupon, the kind people used to stash in glove boxes and kitchen drawers, gets a shot at a $100,000 home makeover. The company says the hunt celebrates decades of loyal customers who never threw those coupons away.
1: I'm Michael Kastner.

0: 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We're happy to have you. How's it going, Slayton?
1: Good morning, Harry Carey.
0: Did I throw you off?
1: Yeah, you did. Hey, hey, hey. I'm sure you got that reference of Harry Carey.
0: No, I know you. I know you. Pretend like I did.
1: I know you were a big Cubs fan back in the 90s. But he was the radio broadcaster for the Cardinals for a while, and then he switched over to the Cubs, and he was famous for just saying off the wall things.
0: Oh,
1: there's an SNL skit where Will Ferrell plays Harry Carey, and he's talking to Jeff Goldblum, who's playing a NASA scientist, and Harry Carey's asking questions. So he's like, "What if the moon was made of blue cheese? Would you eat it?"
0: Oh, I have seen that skit.
1: Yeah.
0: Okay.
1: Yeah. But he was famous for going, hey, hey, whenever they hit a home run.
0: Well, good morning.
1: That's what made me think of when you said, hey.
0: There we go. I just thought we needed a little bit of a pick-me-up on this Wednesday because the clouds have rolled in.
1: Because we're getting strong. Pick-me-up. You know, that's how you get strong. You lift weights. It made sense.
0: I'm just going to sit over here.
1: What else do you do? Stand?
0: So the weather.
1: I was going to see how long we sit in silence for. Well, good morning, everyone. If you look outside right now, it's cloudy, and it's going to stay that way for most of the day.
0: Okay.
1: In fact, according to the hour by hour, we might not see sunshine until about 5 p.m. this evening. So,
0: well, at least that's close to the game tonight, so there might be some nice weather for that.
1: Yeah, I'm hoping that we get that sunshine out for later in the evening. It's always fun when you get that sunset going along with the game, those long shadows. Granted, part of the field doesn't usually enjoy the sunset, but...
0: Because it was right in your eyes.
1: Right, right. I wasn't a sunglass wearer when I used to play baseball.
0: Uh-huh.
1: So I was a guy who just held his glove up, and that was not fun. That was not a fun time. I always played first base, too, so it was usually always in my eyes at the end of the evening.
0: Too bad nobody invented something you could just put on your face.
1: Well, I used to wear the sport goggles, so it was a little bit tougher.
0: Could you get tinted ones?
1: Technology wasn't out yet for something like that. But in terms of today, it's going to be still a nice summer day. We still haven't gotten really to those summertime heat temperatures yet. Don't worry, that's coming next week. 82 the high for today, 60 is the low, 25% chance of precipitation. We got about a 20% chance around 8 o'clock this morning. We had some rain clouds hovering by, so I'm not sure if it is raining somewhere, but it's not here at the station.
0: Yes.
1: 8 to 15 mile per hour. I thought you were going to add a little bit more.
0: Me too.
1: 8 to 15 mile per hour winds this morning into the afternoon. 5 to 10 mile an hour winds when we get into the nighttime hours. 79 the high for tomorrow, 60 is the low. Another cloudy day. And then we see a 50% chance of showers coming to the picture tomorrow night. I'm hoping it's after the softball game. We nearly made it through the week of having every game go out as planned, which is, at this point, incredible.
0: Which we'll talk more about it, but not only do we have the game tonight, we have the farmers market and Jefferson County's crowning their royalty tonight.
1: Yes, so everyone's hoping that rain really holds off. We're really hoping the rain holds on for the rest of the week because Jefferson County Fair's got a whole lot of fun activities planned. We'd hate for the rain to ruin that. So Thursday, 50% chance when we get into these overnight hours. That's going to give us a 45% chance of some storms possibly on Friday. 78 the high, 65 is the low. 8 to 15 mile per hour winds during the day. 5 to 10 when we move into Friday night. Just a 15% chance of precipitation.

0: precipitation. And for the most part, those chances of rain have disappeared for the weekend. Saturday, the high is 84. We do see a 30% chance of some scattered thunderstorms when we move in the Saturday night. 71 is going to be the low. That's right, just 71 being the low. So that's where these hot, humid temperatures are going to start to come into play, because then on Sunday, guess what? High of 90, low of 74, 10 to 20 mile per hour winds. So at least there's a breeze, right? It's going to be a hot breeze, but hey, a breeze.
1: Might feel like someone breathing on you, but...
0: Ew. Gross.
1: Exactly. That's how it feels.
0: Don't worry. It's going to get worse on Monday. 92 the high, 74 is the low. We do see a 15% chance of thunderstorms come Monday night. 10 to 15 mile per hour winds. That's going to be pretty consistent throughout the day on Monday. So by Sunday, we're going to be in the 90s.
1: I don't think it's too bad until those lows are like in the 80s.
0: Yeah.
1: That gets really undoable.
0: We're always guaranteed a week of that, right? Like it's usually like late July or that early August where it's like, well, it's a high of 98 today, but don't worry, we'll cool off.
1: 82.
0: We'll cool off tonight, 81. Hopefully you've got some sort of air conditioning for those days. Hopefully you got some air conditioning planned for this weekend, because it is going to be hot.
1: What I love about this weekend into next week's weather, though, is since it is warm during the day, it warms up the pool. And then when the sun goes down and it gets a little bit cooler, you can get in the pool and it feels like a hot tub. I love that.
0: Oh, I've never gotten that. I was lucky enough that we had both a hot tub and a pool. So,
1: oh, look at me.
0: Yeah.
1: I grew up in the burbs of Chicago.
0: Teacher salary right there. Teacher salary. We didn't get much. I think what my parents did is that I don't remember getting any big extravagant birthday gifts or like gifts in general.
1: Yeah.
0: I think they saved all their money for like three things. And one of them was a pool and one of them was a hot tub. The hot tub was really just for them. But
1: I don't blame them. If I could have a hot tub, I definitely would. Which I know technically I can. There are a lot of maintenance, though.
0: It's a lot of upkeep. Uh-huh. I think my dad was just looking for something to do outside because he's like he the backyard wasn't big, so it's like all right.
1: Your dad went hot tub. My husband went livestock.
0: There's two different ways to go.
1: Get me chicken and turkeys.
0: You guys have a little bit more room than we did. We had
1: yes, we do.
0: We had enough room to play half a game of football, and that was.
1: I think our garden's about the size of your parents' yard.
0: Yeah.
1: If you take out the pool.
0: Yeah, probably. We had to be very careful when we played football in the backyard, because if you shoulder check someone, you're going to go into
1: the fence.
0: Into the fence and then through it with how it was eventually leaning because of the weather that you just see in the Midwest being crazy. But that fence was standing for a long time. My dad's making slow but sure maintenance to it to keep it upright, but... today, the weather should be just fine. We might see a little bit of rain droplets, but you can enjoy today.
1: Yes, and you will enjoy today because we have a great schedule for you here on KILJ. 8 o'clock this morning. We brought our baseball bats. 8 o'clock this morning, we have the Vintage Raven. That is where Katie has a lot of fun catching up with Sam and Heidi, and we get to be flies on the wall and kind of eavesdrop. So 8 o'clock this morning, make sure you stay tuned. 8:15 is our chamber update. The golf outing is coming up. Mm-hmm. We're all excited. I think that's what Rachel's going to talk about today. They put out the register now for your teams this week, so I saw that. 8:30, your Dream Home Furniture and Floors. That's where I get to talk to Heather about all of those great new items she gets into the store weekly. Farmers Market tonight. Slayton got to catch up with Vicky Wixom. Mm-hmm. She let him know all those great vendors. We get to hear about them this morning about 8:45. And then what do you have tonight?
0: Tonight, we're back with Mount Pleasant Baseball. They're going to make the trip to Mediapolis. So that's going to be at 7 o'clock tonight. Pre-game show, 6:45 p.m., 105.5 FM, KILJ.com. Very excited about this matchup tonight. Mediapolis found out who they're going to be playing in the first round of postseason, or at least found out where they're going to be at. Don't worry, it's going to be up on KILJ.com here by the end of this morning. I'm just going to write up something real quick so that way you guys know who your favorite teams are going to be going against. It's just for Class 1A, Class 2A for baseball, though. Those are the only brackets that have been released. The rest are going to be coming out later. Don't worry. As soon as they come out, we'll be pushing those along. If you were listening to last night's game, you heard who New London, Danville, Burlington, Notre Dame, those are your Class 1A teams, Wampolo, who they're playing for their first round matchups. Hard to believe, July 3rd, and that's a Friday. That's going to be game one of our postseason slate. So it's just around the corner.
1: Next Friday is going to be a lot of fun, though, because there's a huge party happening downtown Mount Pleasant for Pleasantly Patriotic. And then on Saturday, obviously, we have all of our 4th of July festivities. But while you're enjoying, you can listen to the great baseball games and softball games that Slayton has on the air through your headphones. Just turn it on your phone, KILJ.com.
0: Absolutely. No games on the 4th, though.
1: No, just the 3rd.
0: Just the 3rd.
1: And so, it's baseball. It's not softball.
0: No.
1: I was going to correct myself before you did it.
0: Softball's on Monday. So we're going to get into that time of year where if you turn on KILJ or if you're just on KILJ around 7 o'clock every night, be expecting a baseball or softball game of some variety.
1: And if you're like me and you're not like a huge sports person, you may still very much enjoy listening to the broadcast because they're a lot of fun to listen to.
0: Because I am terrible at my job, so it's fun to watch a crash and burn sometimes.
1: Sir, if you were terrible, I would not be telling people to listen.
0: Touche, touche. what was it? Last night was fun in New London. Congratulations to the Tigers for their 6-1 win last night. Kalia Schwenker was incredible in the circle. She nearly had a no-hitter last night.
1: Oh, my goodness.
0: Nearly had one. She ended up giving up 2 hits by the night's end. But she had a no-hitter through 5 innings. So big congratulations to her. And she was certainly dealing it out like she was a casino.
1: Like she a blackjack dealer?
0: 10 strikeouts.
1: That's wild. On my count. Great job.
0: Yeah, so granted, I might be off on the count. I remember looking up, I was talking because I have all this stuff written down. So I was reading it and I was looking up momentarily and all of a sudden the inning was just over and I was on the second batter of the inning. So I was like, I don't know how she got out, but this one just grounded out. So I was like, I think it was a strikeout. I didn't hear anything. So it could have been 9. It could be 9 strikeouts, but I think it's 10. I don't know. I'll tell you for sure.
1: Looking at the schedule for the Jefferson County Fair today, there's a lot going on. Today's that first day where they have all of the family activities. So it's going to be the all-day tractor show. They have the all-day yard games and corn pit over there in Fairfield. They also have breakfast by the fair board. I think that's only for the families that are showing. I'm not sure on that, though. 7 to 10:30 is what's listed on their website. And then from there, if you have kids that are showing at the Jefferson County Fair, you know they have to have everything in today. There's a bunch of weighing in going on. John Cassidy has his comedy magic. They didn't call Slayton this year. 1 p.m. this afternoon. It's going to be fun. And then 1 to 1:30. I think we should go over to Fairfield for this. Open class cupcake decorating.
0: Ooh.
1: How fun does that sound?
0: I've said this before, though. I've got clunky hands.
1: That's why I think it would be fun. What would you make your cupcake look like?
0: I would make it look like there was another cupcake on top of it.
1: That's a lot of frosting.
0: Yeah, that's the best part of a cupcake.
1: No, I need a perfect ratio.
0: Oh, so you're one of those.
1: Uh-huh. I don't want just cake, and I don't want just frosting. It's got to be one for one.
0: I don't know. I could live off frosting and be just fine.
1: But I think I would put a flower on mine. Or like a cow pattern. It's the fair.
0: I think I would put a baseball on it and then throw it at someone and be like, I hit you with a baseball. And the joke is like, it's a cupcake and now they get to eat it.
1: I don't know. If someone threw a cupcake at me, I'm not thinking it's a joke. Why? I'd be sad.
0: You'd be sad?
1: Yeah.
0: You'd get a cupcake.
1: No, because then I have frosting all over me, especially if there's a cupcake on top of a cupcake made of frosting.
0: Well, with a baseball on it.
1: So that's even more frosting. Also going on today over in Jefferson County, they have the candy crawl at 4:30. I don't know if it's like a hungry, hungry hippos moment.
0: I think it's what eventually will happen is that you'll have so much sugar, a sugar rush, you'll be crawling by the end of it type of a deal.
1: Like watermelon crawl? Is that what you're thinking?
0: I'm thinking like, you know, like you're going to be so tired, but you want more candy diet type of deal. And then you're just crawling through the finish line type of a deal.
1: They will also have their vendors open in the McCleary building from 5 to 9 tonight. It looks like they have their open class auction pies on display starting at 5:30. And then the big, big event tonight, they have the 6:30 open class quilt and pie auction. And following that, 7 o'clock, Queen Contest, Princess, Junior Miss, and Little Miss Contest.
0: You made it sound like the quilt show was the showstopper.
1: Well, they're all big.
0: But the way that you made it sound was like the quilt show is the showstopper. And by the way, then they'll crown some royalty.
1: Well, the reason I read both of them is because they're in the same location. Mm-hmm. And it's going to be the Queen Contest right after that open class quilt and pie auction.
0: Good luck to all the contestants.
1: Yeah. Yeah. Both ways. All the quilts, mm-hmm. all the pies, all mm-hmm. the queens.
0: You know, we were talking about the candy crawl. It made me think, did you see the guy who ran, I think it might have been the Boston Marathon, so it's been a while now.
1: Okay.
0: Or it could have just been any
1: sort
0: of.
1: With no shoes?
0: Yeah.
1: Yeah.
0: Could you imagine?
1: Was it the New York Marathon, I think it was?
0: It's something like that. But he ran it with no shoes.
1: And he did really well.
0: Yeah. He just runs with no shoes. Like, that's just his thing. And
1: I don't even like to walk with no shoes.
0: I
1: rocks hurt my feet.
0: I told you, I'm a guy who wears socks indoors. I don't like bare feet.
1: I don't quite do that, but
0: I got soft feet. You know how the joke is like soft hands. You know, oh, go to your soft hand job is what is the new insult. I got soft feet, so that's just not for me. I got to protect these canoes.
1: Oh my!
0: I tell you what, with all this rain. Found out my feet won't float.
1: Oh, they're the opposite of canoes.
0: Oh, the worst part about when it rains for me and the way that I walk is that I like drag my toe, it seems like, as close as I can to the sidewalk. So it just scoops all the water on top of my shoe as I'm walking through. So, and these shoes are like, I explain them as like felt, but it's shoes.
1: It's the breathable fabric.
0: Yeah. So immediately all the water just goes right inside the shoe.
1: That makes me think of when I was a kid, I would always walk and like click my heels on the ground when I mm-hmm. walked. So it would make very obvious noise. And my parents would tell me all the time, pick your feet up when you walk. So I'm going to tell you the same thing. Pick your feet up when you walk, Slayton.
0: I do. The problem is I just.
1: No, your whole foot.
0: Oh, well, that's boring.
1: Need to start.
0: My sister would pound the pavement, and I mean like pound, like you knew where she was in the house.
1: She's building bone density. Good for her.
0: She, you knew when she was going down the stairs or walking anywhere in the house.
1: Have you seen the new trend where, I don't know what it's called, but especially women that are older mm-hmm. go outside and they will just stomp their way through their walks, and it's to build bone density in their legs.
0: Really?
1: Yeah. So start stomping today, ladies.
0: Okay.
1: We're fighting off osteoporosis. That's with our one way. Aggression to the ground.
0: That's one. Well, be careful that you don't pound your bones too.
1: Well, yeah, don't do it too hard. But
0: that's interesting.
1: Start with
0: though.
1: A soft stomp.
0: Because I would have just. I don't know why you'd be walking. I'd just stay at home and start pounding, you know, my carpet.
1: You don't want to break your house. What if you pound too hard? Just straight through the floor.
0: Just upset all the piping underneath the house.
1: Shake everything off your shelves.
0: Your house is off its foundation. What have you been doing recently?
1: I'm stomping for my bone density. Been
0: pounded pavement.
1: Also happening tonight, Mount Pleasant Farmers Market. They're going to be open from 4 to 6. Remember, you can pick up your great produce. You need to use your double up bucks if you have them by June 30th. You get a new round on July 1st. You know that. And then also, Henry County Heritage Trust, they have those delicious cookies for sale. I'm hoping Sheila doesn't sell all of them so that she'll bring us some more tomorrow. Shout out Sheila Allender. And then also tonight, Cattlemen will be grilling. Don't worry if it does rain. They're under the pavilion. And go get you a cheeseburger. They are delicious.
0: I do think by the time that the farmer's market comes around, I think that chance of rain is gone at that point. But hey, you never know. Mother Nature likes to do her own thing.
1: She likes to prove you wrong, too.
0: We just let her be.
1: So what's the weather for tomorrow? Do you remember?
0: Pretty good.
1: Okay. That's good, because the Mount Pleasant Community Band is going to be performing in Central Park.
0: For the most part, with tomorrow, no chance of rain until the nighttime hours with a 50% chance of rain. And I think that's really for more overnight.
1: Okay.
0: So I think by that point, unless the band plays until 3 a.m., we should be all right.
1: Maybe if we all show up and we keep shouting, encore, encore.
0: Just keep going. Keep going.
1: Yeah.
0: What's the latest that you stayed for a concert?
1: Oh, I don't know. I haven't been to many concerts.
0: Wow.
1: I haven't. I'm not very cultured.
0: Dork.
1: Thank you.
0: Hey, no problem.
1: I wear that as with a badge of pride. So sticks and stones may break my bones, Slayton.
0: I've gone to 3 concerts in my life.
1: Okay.
0: One of them was to see Noah Kahan with my girlfriend. She loves the concert.
1: Okay. He was the opener, and Zach Bryan.
0: Yeah,
1: the main headliner. You left before he started playing.
0: We didn't care to see
1: that
0: Zach
1: is
0: Bryan.
1: Insane.
0: Didn't care to see him. No, we were there for the we were con men. You know, that's what I keep calling ourselves. And she hates it. She hates whenever I say that. But that was one that I saw. Then I saw the Foo Fighters. My mom has seen them probably 20 times.
1: Good for her. They need to call her on stage.
0: That concert was really cool. The reason I asked that is because we did not get back to the hotel, which was two blocks away from the stadium we were at, until after midnight. It was nearly 1 o'clock.
1: I can't stay up late.
0: Because a thunderstorm was rolling nearby when the Foo Fighters were about to go on, so they had to push it back. Absolutely poured down rain on us. And then they came out, and then they did an encore and played like 3 more songs that. So it took a while for the encore to actually, happen. So it was like 10 minutes after they played the song. Then they come back out. Then they play 3 more songs. And then you got to leave the darn place. The other one that was late, I didn't get home from this one until about 1 o'clock, but I worked this one. Was when I was still in Southern Illinois. They had all these old, like, 80s hair bands.
1: Okay.
0: And when I say old, I mean it literally, because one of the main singers for our group had to sit in his walker to sing.
1: Good for him. I love the ambition.
0: And I tell you what, he still rocked it.
1: You
0: still,
1: go, buddy.
0: He still rocked it. But I remember... because the main headliner for that one was the band Warrant, and you might know them for Sweet Cherry Pie.
1: Yeah.
0: So I texted my mom. I was like, hey, Mom, I'm working this concert. I sent her, and she was like, and that was the only thing I knew from the list of bands that were coming. And she's like, oh, Dokken's going to be there? And I was like, who the heck is Dokken? So that was the joke the rest of the time that we were working. It's like, where's Dokken? They hear you. We didn't tell my mom that we were making fun of her. It was lovingly, of course.
1: Oh, well, yes. We all make fun of our parents, don't we?
0: Oh, absolutely.
1: Or is it just you and I, we make fun of everybody?
0: I think it's that.
1: It's all in good fun.
0: Yeah. Mostly because we also
1: make fun of ourselves.
0: I think we're the number one. We're the number one bullies for ourselves.
1: That's okay.
0: Someone's got to, right? Someone's got to be number one.
1: Got to keep our egos down.
0: Someone's got to be number one.
1: So tell us about our Hy-Vee deals. I know that their garden center still has 50% off. They are dwindling that back a bit, so make sure you stop out today.
0: Sprint.
1: I mean, stomp your way.
0: You got yourself a nice little collection at the garden center.
1: Yes, I did. 5 tobacco plants.
0: Still sounds like you're from old Virginia anytime that you say that. In terms of if you just want to grab some groceries... Hy-Vee yogurt's 39 cents. You get a little 6-ounce cup. If you guys know me, hate yogurt. $2.99 for fresh raspberries or blackberries.
1: I think you would bleed yogurt.
0: I hope so someday. $2.99 again for those fresh raspberries or blackberries. 6-ounce package. Our intern Abby, she comes in with her own yogurt and she'll throw in.
1: Man, her yogurt looks like fit for a king.
0: Mm-hmm. It turns into a parfait real quick.
1: Yeah.
0: So, but she always brings in those, I think it's blackberries. I can't remember off the top of my head.
1: I think so.
0: Fruit. It's fresh fruit. You can also get some Dave's Killer Bread Snack Bites.
1: What are those?
0: With a perks price, $4.99. I don't know, but it's so interesting that they're going to make sure that you save a dollar on it if you get those perks price. And we always tell you, sign up for perks price because it's free.
1: Okay.
0: But I've never seen this before.
1: Can you explain it to me? Because I don't have it pulled up.
0: It's an orange box.
1: Okay.
0: And I can't tell what's going on in it, to be quite honest.
1: Is it the crackers with peanut butter in between or something?
0: Maybe. I don't know. Whenever I zoom in, it just gets blurrier. So now I can't tell what is happening there. But it looks like, what's the pretzel one that everyone likes? Like the bag of pretzels that everyone loves as a snack. Everyone
1: like the pub pretzels?
0: Pub pretzels. It looks similar in S to that.
1: Okay.
0: In terms of packaging. So, I don't know. Try that out. We've never heard of it, obviously.
1: Let us know how it is.
0: But something that you might have heard of, Ritz crackers, Oreos, $5.98 for that party size Nabisco cookies or crackers. It also earns you 5 cents off per gallon as well. And then for Moonlight, nectarines, red or black plums, $2.99 per pound. And of course, two for $5, that's your Kraft Natural or Velveeta cheese.
1: Ooh, those are good.
0: Are you more of a Velveeta or Kraft?
1: It depends on my mood. I buy both.
0: I never had Velveeta cheese until I met my girlfriend. She was a big Velveeta family.
1: With my Velveeta, I like to put hot dogs in it. Mm-hmm. Kraft mac and cheese, I just like it by itself.
0: Yeah. Understandable.
1: Well, we have some great celebrations happening here in Southeast Iowa. Mm-hmm. How about you tell us about the weather before we do?
0: All right. Today's high is 82. The low is 60. A 25% chance of rain is going to be happening all day today. Although by the end of today, we should be seeing a little bit of sunshine. A bit breezy today, 8 to 15 miles an hour. 5 to 10 when we move into tonight. Tomorrow, the high is 79, the low is 60. Tomorrow night, I think during the overnight hours more than anything, 50% chance of rain. So we might even get more rain. And we're already, what, 4.5 inches above?
1: Yeah, it's like 4.53
0: wow. inches.
1: Wow. Yeah.
0: Above what we're supposed, above the average, I
1: year
0: should
1: to day
0: say.
1: Average.
0: Mm-hmm. Yeah, crazy. Friday, chance of rain, 45% chance of thunderstorm, 78 the high, 65 is the low, 15% chance we move into Friday night. Then this weekend looks pretty good in terms of weather, 84 the high, 71 is the low. There's a 30% chance that we see some thunderstorms Saturday night. And while I say it looks good, it will be hot. 90 is the high for Sunday, 92 the high for Monday. 74 the low is going to be pretty consistent amongst the 3 days. It will be breezy, though, all 3 days.
1: All right. All right. Well, we have some great birthdays happening today, and we have a really, really important birthday happening. Mm-hmm. Now, I know yesterday I said that Doris and Jeep Grillo, they were the whole reason we could do everything, you know, yeah, we had yeah. that whole conversation. Yeah. Now, this man is the reason we are here. Happy, happy birthday to Paul Dennison.
0: Hey, I know him.
1: K-I-L-J himself. It's his birthday.
0: Happy birthday, big boss.
1: Happy, happy birthday. We're excited to tell you in person, but we want to tell you on the radio too. And then happy birthday today also to Charles Allen. Happy birthday to Caden Kinney. Happy birthday to Brooke McClellan. Happy birthday to Jennifer Rode or Rody. And then happy ninth birthday to William Cook. And happy birthday to Floyd Sefton.
0: Happy birthday.
1: That's a lot of birthdays. Mm-hmm. 1, 2, 3, 4, 5, 6 birthdays because Paul cannot win.
0: Darn.
1: Paul.
0: Darn.
1: Ooh. I'll drop the die. Like, not in an anticipated direction. Number three, we have happy birthday today to Brooke McClellan.
0: Come out to the station, 2411 Radio Drive here in Mount Pleasant. 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
1: And before we go, our other Brooke has our daily dose of kindness. Be willing to admit and apologize when you are wrong.
0: Okay, Brooke, I'll give you that one.
1: That's a good one. And that second half is a lot harder than the first. It's mm-hmm. easy to admit you were wrong, and sometimes it's not always easy to apologize.
0: Mm-hmm, mm-hmm. I know usually you want to get defensive mm-hmm. about it, because you never like being wrong.
1: It makes you feel icky.
0: Yeah, so I understand it, but it, trust me, it goes much longer, it goes much further, just that be able to... You know, swallow that pride and say, I'm sorry.
1: I think the most successful people are comfortable feeling uncomfortable.
0: Mm-hmm.
1: Because it's not fun to feel uncomfortable, but that's where the good stuff happens.
0: Cut your eyelids off.
1: Please don't.
0: Don't blink. That's what Coach Tomlin used to always say. Cut your eyelids off. Don't blink. Don't blink at adversity.
1: Have a wonderful Wednesday. Please do not take Slayton's advice. We will be back with your local news and your local sports in just a couple minutes. Your voice matters for the future of Henry County. The Henry County Board of Supervisors invites all residents to attend a public meeting on potential battery energy storage systems, data centers, and solar development in Henry County. Join the conversation Thursday, June 25th at 6 p.m. at the Henry County Emergency Management Building, located at 900 West Washington Street in Mount Pleasant. A moratorium is currently in place while county officials begin developing regulations and ordinances for these projects. Before any decisions are made, the Board of Supervisors wants to hear from you. Whether you have questions, concerns, or ideas, this is your opportunity to be a part of the discussion and help shape the future of Henry County. That's Thursday evening, June 25th, at 6 o'clock at the Henry County Emergency Management Building in Mount Pleasant. All interested residents are encouraged to attend.
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1: From your Southeast Iowa Information Center, I'm Allison Jacobs. Comfortable temperatures are expected through the end of the work week, with highs in the upper 70s to lower 80s. There will be occasional chances for scattered showers and isolated storms, but with plenty of dry periods expected. At this point in time, we are a little over 4.5 inches of precipitation over the year-to-date average for our area, sitting at 22.65 inches received against the 18.12 inch average. The Jefferson County Fair continues today with a full schedule of activities for fairgoers of all ages. Visitors can enjoy the tractor show on the fairgrounds throughout the day, along with yard games and the popular corn pit located east of the show arena. Tonight's featured event, the crowning of Jefferson County royalty, begins at 7 o'clock with the Jefferson County Fair Queen Contest. Contestants will compete for the titles of Fair Queen, Princess, Junior Miss, and Little Miss during the pageant at the Show Arena Free Stage. The event is open to the public and free to attend. Come out and support the contestants while enjoying another day of family-friendly fun at the Jefferson County Fair. Inviting you to enjoy the Jefferson County Fair are Graber Services, H&R Block, Harbison Fencing, and Henshaw Trailers of Richland. In a press release, the Burlington Police Department reported that they, along with the Burlington Fire Department, responded to a residence fire at 949 North Central Avenue on June 23rd. Officers learned that the fire started in the basement and a female suspect was seen walking away. A Des Moines County Sheriff's deputy identified a female, Shariah Collins, in a nearby vehicle matching the suspect's description. Collins is charged with two serious misdemeanors, reckless use of fire and criminal trespass, and being held on bond at the Des Moines County Jail. Burlington Police Department's Criminal Investigation Division assisted the Burlington Fire Department investigators. Also assisting the Burlington Police and Fire Departments were officers and firefighters from the Des Moines County Sheriff's Office and the West Burlington Fire Department. A criminal charge is merely an accusation, and the defendant is presumed innocent until and unless proven guilty. An exciting addition to Mount Pleasant's trail system may disrupt your commute today. City crews will be paving a portion of the new trail along Grand Avenue beginning early this morning. During the work, the northbound lanes of Grand Avenue will be closed at Baker Street. Drivers traveling north should follow the detour using the Beavers Drive frontage road. Southbound traffic will remain open throughout the project. Paving work is expected to be completed by mid-afternoon today, weather permitting. Slow down, watch for construction crews, and allow a little extra travel time while the improvements are underway. The city thanks the public for its patience as work continues to improve Mount Pleasant's trail system. And speaking of road construction, drivers are being advised to plan for delays as construction begins on the South 10th Street Mill and Fill project in Keokuk. Work is scheduled to get underway today, and motorists should expect traffic impacts while crews are on the job. Drivers traveling through the area are encouraged to slow down, remain alert, and use extra caution in the construction zone. Officials ask the public to be patient as the roadway improvements are completed and to allow additional travel time if the route includes South 10th Street in Keokuk. Iowans who participate in the Double Up Food Bucks program are being reminded to use their current benefits before they expire on June 30th. The Iowa Healthiest State Initiative says now is the perfect time to stock up on fresh fruits and vegetables before a new benefit quarter begins on July 1st. Double Up Food Bucks helps stretch grocery budgets by making it easier for eligible shoppers to purchase healthy, locally grown produce. As Iowa moves into the heart of the summer growing season, more fresh produce is becoming available at grocery stores and farmers markets. Seasonal favorites now coming into harvest include blueberries, strawberries, carrots, and cauliflower. Program participants are encouraged to spend any remaining Double Up Food Bucks by the end of the month so they don't lose benefits before the next quarter begins on July 1st. KILJ Radio is pleased to welcome a new member to its team and a new voice to the KILJ airwaves. Joining KILJ as information director is Kathy Snow, a lifelong Southeast Iowan who brings decades of experience in both radio and television broadcasting. A graduate of Pekin High School and a Hawkeye for life, Snow has dedicated her career to informing, engaging, and connecting communities through local media. In her new role, Snow will oversee KILJ's local news coverage and community information programming, helping continue the station's commitment to providing timely, accurate, and relevant news and information to listeners throughout Southeast Iowa. Quote, "I've received such a warm welcome, and I'm excited to be a part of the KILJ team," said Snow. Snow said she is honored to join a station with a long tradition of serving local communities and is committed to community connection and credibility as she begins her work at KILJ. KILJ General Manager Katie Johansson said Snow's extensive broadcasting background, deep roots in Southeast Iowa, and passion for local radio make her an excellent addition to the station. Snow officially joins the KILJ team this month and looks forward to meeting listeners throughout the region. If you see Kathy at a community event, be sure to introduce yourself, say hello, and share a story idea or community update. After all, local news starts with local people. And now for a look at our notices of death in the area. Sandra Lynn Moore, age 74 of Mount Pleasant, passed away Thursday, June 18th. A celebration of Sandy's life will be held on Wednesday, July 22nd, from 2 to 6 p.m. at the Union Block in Mount Pleasant. Again, that's July 22nd. The Haven Brook Funeral Home in Oklahoma is caring for Sandra Moore and her family. David Lloyd Schenck, age 79 of Cedar Rapids, formerly of Mount Pleasant, passed away on Thursday, June 11th. Graveside services will be held on Friday at 1 p.m. at the Winfield Scott Township Cemetery with military honors conducted by the Henry County Honor Guard. Cremation has been entrusted to the care of the Murphy Funeral Home of Mount Pleasant. Online condolences may be sent to the family at murphyfuneralandmonuments.com in memory of David Schenck. Viva Marie Booten-Mowen, age 91, passed away February 11th. A mass of Christian burial for Viva will be held at 10:30 in the morning on Saturday at St. Mary of the Assumption Catholic Church in West Point. The Schmitz Funeral Home of West Point is assisting the family with arrangements. 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Sandra J. Prickett, age 78 of Lockridge, passed away Saturday, January 24th. A celebration of Sandra's life will be held on Saturday at 10:30 in the morning at the Lockridge Baptist Church. Burial will follow at the Grant Cemetery. The Murphy Funeral Home is caring for Sandra and her family. Online condolences may be left at murphyfuneralandmonuments.com in memory of Sandra Prickett. Barbara Joan Craig, age 91 of Keosauqua, passed away Monday, June 15th. Memorial services honoring her life will be held at 11 a.m. on Saturday at the Keosauqua Congregational Church in Keosauqua. Visitation will be held 1 hour prior to the service at the church. Friends may leave online condolences at CranstonFamilyFuneralHome.com for Barbara Craig. Mary Carolyn Danielson Ellingson of Roland, Iowa, passed away Saturday, September 27th of 2025. A graveside service will be held at 11:30 in the morning on Saturday at the Fell Cemetery in Libertyville. The Beener Funeral Home in Fairfield is assisting the family of Mary Ellingson. That's a look at our Southeast Iowa information. For full stories, head to KILJ.com. I'm Allison Jacobs. 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
0: It's June 24th. I'm Slayton Swords, and it's time for the Sports Hour with High School Softball. New London earned their first season sweep over Danville since 2022 after taking down the Bears last night 6-1. Kylia Schwenker did not need much help from her offense as she carried a no-hitter through five innings before completing the game with 10 strikeouts. Tiger head coach Emily Parks talked about the effort after the game.
5: Yes, I am so happy with how we're playing. I mean, Kylia pitches a good game most days, but, you know, she was feeling it tonight and, you know, she's our pitcher, so you know we've really came to play, have defense behind her, and like make the big plays and, you know, do all that, and it's all coming together, which is really exciting to have her and then the defense behind it.
0: Quinn Smith did supply some power at the plate, launching a solo home run in the first inning before adding two more RBIs with a single in the third inning. Coach Parks noted that Smith has been all over the ball this season.
5: Yeah, she's had a hot bat most of the season, so I just hope it continues through the rest of the season and the postseason. But she has the fastest hands of anyone I've seen, and when she connects, it goes. We have to tell her sometimes, you know, just swing to contact. It'll go. You have the fast hands. So, but yeah, she's on it most days, so that's all we can really ask of her.
0: Danville's Jenna Hill tabbed the lone RBI for the Bears. New London will welcome Columbus tonight at 6 p.m. at the Winfield Softball Field. Columbus lost to Hillcrest Academy last night 11-1. Minneapolis smacked Pekin last night 9-1. Delaney Griffith and Peyton Harris each slugged a home run for 7 total RBIs. The Bullets will take on West Burlington Notre Dame tomorrow, June 25th at 7 p.m. at home. Fairfield dropped a close win the Cardinal last night 2-1. Ireland Cranston tapped the lone RBI for the Trojans. Fairfield will host Washington tomorrow at 7:30 p.m. Wapello knocked off Glass 2A's number 1 Louisa Muscatine last night 3-2. Quinn's Weinbomber struck out 10 in the complete game effort and put up two RBIs at the plate. The Arrows will travel the Northeast tonight at 5 p.m. Holy Trinity Catholic defeated Van Buren County last night 7-3. The Crusaders will play Hillcrest County at home tomorrow at 7 p.m. Van Buren County will make the trip to Danville tomorrow at 7 p.m. Central Lee's 7-run first inning clipped West Burlington Notre Dame last night 11-3. The Falcons will fly the Mid Prairie tonight at 7 p.m. Washington will meet Central Lee at Bob Pearl Field in Iowa City tonight, 6:45 p.m. Mount Pleasant will look to bounce back tonight against Cardinal on the road at 7 p.m. And Waco will compete against the Wise Muscatine tomorrow at 7 p.m. on the road. Moving on to high school baseball, Winfield Mountain Union fell to Hillcrest Academy last night, 11-2. The Wolves will host Highland tomorrow, June 25th, at 5:30 p.m. Wapello lost to the Wise Muscatine last night, 13-1. Kinnick Reichenberger notched two hits in the loss. Wapello will face off against Pekin on the road tomorrow at 7 p.m. New London needed extra innings, but the Tigers pulled out the narrow 3-2 victory over Danville last night. Brands Manning and Ian Lipper each collected an RBI for the Tigers. Newland will take on Central Lee on the road tomorrow at 7 p.m. Burlington Notre Dame will head back home to play Danville tonight at 6 p.m. Central Lee clobbered West Burlington last night 13-3. The Hawks clouded four home runs with Blake Davis leading the way with four RBIs. Silas Lotsau and Sawyer Gohan each tabbed an RBI for the Falcons. West Burlington will travel to Minneapolis tomorrow at 7 p.m. Minneapolis scored seven runs in the seventh inning to steal a victory away from Pekin last night, 11-10. Mount Pleasant will travel to Minneapolis tonight at 7 p.m. KILJ 105.5 FM, KILJ.com will be on the call to pregame show at 6:45 p.m. Fairfield will make the trip to Pella tonight with a doubleheader slated to start at 5 p.m. Washington will take on Fairfield tomorrow at 5:30 p.m. on the road for a doubleheader. And Xavier County will make the trip to Danville at 6 p.m. tomorrow. Moving on to Mount Pleasant Cross Country, some runs are underway for the Mount Pleasant Cross Country team. These runs are optional, but a great way to run with others and get in shape for the fall season. The runs are available to anyone entering 7th through 12th grades. Coaches may not be present in every run, as they're often led by upperclassmen. On Mondays, the runs will take place at 6:30 a.m. at the Old Thrushes Museum Theater. And on Tuesdays and Thursdays, they'll take place at Saunders Park by the swimming pool at 7 p.m. The runs will continue through the middle of August until the Mount Pleasant Cross Country Camp. If you have any questions, you can contact Coach Lyle Murray at 319-850-0867. Moving on to the Prospect League, the Burlington Bees split their doubleheader last night, losing game 1-3-2, but coming back to clobber the Quincy Doggy Paddlers 12-2 in game 2. The Bees will host the Illinois Valley Pistol Shrimp tonight, 6:30 p.m. And the Clinton Lumber Kings smacked the Pistol Shrimp last night, 12-1. The Lumber Kings will make the trip to Quincy to play the Doggy Paddlers tonight at 6:30 p.m. And it's now time for This Day in Sports History, 1922. The NFL club Chicago Staleys renames itself to the Chicago Bears by team founder, owner, and head coach George Halas. In 2010, in the longest match in tennis history, John Isner defeats Nicholas Mahut at Wimbledon after 11 hours and 5 minutes of play over 3 days. In 2017, the world record for the highest altitude football match ever played at 18,799 feet on Mount Kilimanjaro. The game was put on to raise awareness and highlight the inequality between male and female sports. It's June 24th. I'm Slayton Swords, and that was the sports.
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3: Three candidates backed by New York Mayor Zoran Mamdani are winners in primary elections in New York City. In New York, Scott Pringle.
4: Adriano Espaillat has served New Yorkers in the House for nearly a decade, but his challenger, Daria Lisa Chevalier, beat him out of the Democratic primary. This is in the 13th Congressional District that covers parts of Upper Manhattan and the Bronx.
5: No longer will Uptown and the Bronx be neglected, forgotten, or overlooked.
4: Mayor Mamdani's reaction?
6: She is going to bring a new kind of politics.
4: In the 10th District that covers parts of Brooklyn and Lower Manhattan, Brad Lander emerged as a winner, beating incumbent Dan Goldman. And Claire Valdez, a Democratic Socialist, is the winner in the 7th District. I'm Scott Pringle.
3: And a three-star Navy admiral recently fired by Pentagon Chief Pete Hegseth has won a Democratic primary runoff in South Carolina. Former Rear Admiral Nancy LaCour addressed supporters after winning the party's nomination for South Carolina's 1st Congressional District.
7: Pete Hegseth removed me from my three-star position last summer, and I retired from the Navy 3 years sooner than I anticipated. But I knew I wasn't done serving, and that is why I entered this race.
3: LaCoury was among dozens of officers fired by Hegseth last year without being given a reason. The United Nations is evacuating thousands of sailors stranded in the Strait of Hormuz. The UN said Tuesday that it has begun evacuating over 11,000 sailors who've been stuck in the waterway since the U.S. and Israel first began their attacks on Iran in February. And the Senate has followed the House in passing a war powers resolution on Iran, marking the first time both chambers of Congress approve such a measure. Passage is mostly symbolic because it doesn't carry the force of law. And President Trump is expected to sign a bipartisan bill today with the goal of lowering housing costs. The bill cleared the House Tuesday night after it passed in the Senate on Monday. I'm Michael Kastner. Chicago Mayor Brandon Johnson says he supports a new Department of Gun Violence Prevention, which was proposed earlier this week by faith and community leaders. More from Perry Williams.
8: It's incumbent upon me as the mayor of this city is to hear what these advocates are calling for and finding ways in which the work that we're doing cannot just be aligned, but strengthened.
9: Some city council members hope to introduce an ordinance before the August recess. Meanwhile, critics say creating a $100 million office during a huge city deficit is not wise. 33 people were shot and 6 killed over the weekend in Chicago.
3: Florida Senator Rick Scott continues his campaign to cancel the Kanye West concert in Tampa. Chris Trinkman with more.
10: The senator says the Tampa Sports Authority should never have signed a deal allowing Ye, formerly Kanye West, to perform 2 shows at the 70,000-seat stadium.
11: It's wrong for hatred. It's wrong to be an anti-Semite, okay? It is absolutely wrong, okay? I hope no one buys a ticket.
10: Scott says he doesn't believe a free speech lawsuit applies when it comes to publicly owned arenas.
3: New questions are being asked about GLP-1 weight loss drugs and their potential to be used as a performance-enhancing medication. Tammy Trujillo with more.
12: The weight loss drugs have become a popular health topic, but the focus on whether they can give an athlete a competitive edge stems from Serena Williams' official return to tennis after a four-year hiatus. The 23-time Grand Slam winning superstar admitted to using a GLP-1 medication to get back in shape and drop over 30 pounds. Fitness expert Jillian Michaels and former pro tennis player Patrick McEnroe were asked to weigh in on the matter during an interview with Chris Cuomo, and both said they don't believe the medication will enhance performance.
3: And after nobody won last night's Mega Millions jackpot, it's up to nearly $500 million. I'm Michael Kastner.
13: Good morning and welcome to

0: We have this wonderful tea cart. We have two of them, and they are very different. One of them is very, it's plain. I don't know what else to say. It's lovely, and it's useful, and it can go in almost any style. This one is far more decorative with inlaid woods, but they're both very, very useful. This one, both of them do have little wing things that come out and make it into a table. I just picked up the wing
1: To show everybody
0: on the radio. But, you know, use your imagination. You can, you know, whoop, whoop, drop leaf table. That's what we have here. And on top of this today, keeping with the tea cart theme, we have a teapot and creamer and sugar. And these are Linux. And they are called Summer Enchantment.
1: They are so cool.
0: They are. I'm sorry. I love this set.
1: I do too.
0: It's just absolutely exquisite.
1: And I love Linux too.
0: I do too. Their cream color is just the right color of cream. Their white is not too white. It's just a muted cream. And then we have the same.
1: What do you put in here?
0: And I don't know. That's a covered dish. And, you know, because we only have the teapot and the creamer and sugar, I would use that for, you know, like biscuits or...
1: I was thinking like little cookies, yeah.
0: Little cookies, little something that could go with your
1: candies,
0: tea.
1: Candies, I don't know.
0: Yeah, something that could go with your pot of tea. And
1: it's really cute.
0: It is. And then we talked about the Chinese desk, the slant top desk that came down. It's got mother of pearl inlay. I've never seen anything like this. And it is, Sam talked about it yesterday and said, honest to goodness, we don't think this has ever been used. There is not a scratch. There is not a piece of, you know, when you use a desk, you have a drawer, there's little...
1: It collects like little...
0: I don't know what happens.
1: Dust or crumbs or something.
0: Yes, even when you don't... Yes, and this doesn't have any evidence of that. And then we have the, how do you call it, Sam's coal scuttle?
2: Coal scuttle, yes.
0: And right next to it, and that would go by your wood stove in the kitchen or in the living room for heat. And it has a tin liner, and you would have like basically almost like charcoal, little bits of coal. In fact, our house, when we moved there in 77, the original fireplace in the 1800s was... a coal-burning fireplace, and that was very common in those days. And somebody had taken it out, put gas in it, and we took the gas out and put wood in it because I like wood. But anyway, that kind of thing would have been used, and that's easily 100 and some years old. I don't think the desk is all that old.
1: It's amazing, though. I love this.
0: Well, I know where it came from, and... The I would guess it could be 40 to 50 years old, but no, I don't think it's any older than that.
1: Practically brand new when you come to the Vintage Raven on Jefferson Street.
0: A new old thing. And the tea cart, I saw one of these on eBay, and it had sold for, twice what we have on it here.
1: So great, you know, great opportunities to do some fun shopping. And I see a green check mark on this right over here. And guys, a green check mark means half off at the Vintage Raven. So whenever you come to the Vintage Raven, there are deals to be found all over the store. It's kind of like a little treasure hunt, scavenger hunt, if you will. Yeah. And so we want to remind folks, do not forget about that green check mark, because that means half off. That's 50%. That's a big deal. And Sam, how are you this morning?
3: I'm fine.
1: Well, I got to do a little sales promotion
3: in
1: here, you know.
3: I see that. You're good at it. Your grandpa's taught you well.
1: Well, thank you. Shout out to grandpa. But we've got some fun things coming up with the 4th of July.
3: That's right. It's just around the corner. And for the 250th birthday, we're going to do it up right here in Mount Pleasant. On the 3rd, Friday the 3rd, we start off with at 4:30, we're going to do the reveal of a time capsule that was buried on the courthouse yard and 50 years ago. So that's really cool. And then you just head right over to the square where we're going to have bouncy houses, music, food.
1: Rotary's going to be grilling. We're going to be there.
3: Of course. And beverages. And that's going to be a lot of fun.
1: Yeah, I think there's some, you know, special things as well because it's the 250th celebration of America.
3: Right.
1: But yeah, the point is it's just going to be a great evening in downtown Mount Pleasant. And Sam, it just kind of leads us into

0: a two-day party.
1: And then, yep, then we just turn right around, and on the 4th, you come down to McMillan Park at Old Threshers, and at 5 o'clock, we're going to have a parade going through the grounds, and then after that, you'll get to meet your heroes with the police and the fire department, and all these other guys will be out there with their vehicles, and you can just shake their hand.
0: Super cool.
1: Yeah, yeah. And then we're going to have live music again, and then, of course, we top it all off with the fireworks.
0: It's going to be a great weekend in Mount Pleasant. It always is. The 4th of July is, you know, it doesn't get any more America than the 4th.
1: It's pretty cool.
0: So let's celebrate. Let's have some fun. Bring your friends. Bring your family. Bring everyone you know to Mount Pleasant, Iowa for the 3rd and 4th. It's a party. There's parties all over the place and all over Southeast Iowa. So we just, you know, have a great 4th of July. But we'll be back here before that, Sam, because we've got another week here. I cannot believe it, though. June is rounding out, and here we are heading into the 4th. Summer is flying by.
1: Yeah, it's blink and it's gone.
0: Well, let's have some fun, and let's do some shopping here at the Vintage Raven on Jefferson Street, Tuesday through Saturday, 9 to 5. Sundays, noon to 4. We'll see you soon here at the Vintage Raven.

0: might as well jump.
1: Jump.
0: You might as well jump.
1: Jump.
0: Go ahead, jump.
1: Jump.
0: Go ahead and just jump.
1: Jump.
0: Knock yourself out.

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1: 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Good morning, everyone. It is time for our chamber update. How's it going, Rachel?
2: Great. Good morning, Allison. I think we need to start with a very happy birthday to Mr. Paul Dennison.
1: Yes, I love that that starting place.
2: Yes, I mean, I heard it on the Hy-Vee half hour too, but I just wanted to stop before we get into any all of our good news to wish Paul a happy birthday.
1: Well, happy birthday, Paul. We hope you have a great one.
2: I'm sure he's listening.
1: He always does.
2: Yeah, exactly. But anyway, I just wanted to come and share some good news, share some economic development, because so much with economic development, you don't always see, right?
1: Yes.
2: And I would have to say right now, it's the true 80-20 split. 80% of our economic development is coming from those that are already here. I asked the city last week to give us some building permit reports, and it's fantastic. So in the last 18 months, so we're going back to January of 2025 through, I think, Monday or Tuesday. The city of Mount Pleasant has had over $87 million worth of commercial and industrial projects represented through building permits. That's not including residential. That's just our local companies investing in our community, which is fantastic. So it's Walmart. It is Continental. It's the New Bark Boulevard, right? Like, it's that really great entrepreneurial spirit is here in our community. And I only expect that number to grow. And it is just fantastic to see those monies be invested here in Mount Pleasant, in Henry County. And it's just something we don't talk about enough. So I just thought, I have got to come in and share this with Allison.
1: Well, yes, those are wonderful figures. And when companies and businesses invest in the community invests in them.
2: Exactly.
1: Because they see that they believe in what they're doing. They believe in us.
2: Yes.
1: So thank you to everyone who invested that money into Mount Pleasant.
2: And in that same thing is the city of Mount Pleasant is investing in our quality of life. They are expanding our trail system. So I know that you may want to just stay away from, I think, North Brown Grand Avenue.
1: Mm-hmm.
2: Not completely. You can still get out there, but they are working on our trail system today, which is fantastic. It's going to connect Winfield Avenue to Eastlake Park and the 10-mile trail system that we have here in our community.
1: And that is not in every community.
2: No.
1: That is a great asset that we have here in Mount Pleasant.
2: So kudos to our private sector. Kudos to the city of Mount Pleasant, to everybody involved. It takes a village to get these things done. And I just wanted to come and share that good news. Staying with some good news, our Crafts in the Park is basically full. So
1: good.
2: We have some spots available. They will be the spots that you have to be okay with your tent working with a tree, perhaps,
1: get a little creative.
2: Yes, it's merchandise, right? We are so excited to have another Crafts in the Park that is a success. You'll probably hear us talking about it now until Labor Day weekend, but we are ready for another great Crafts in the Park. A lot of repeat vendors, and actually we got some new ones coming too, so that's fantastic.
1: Ooh, exciting.
2: I know there was one guy that called this week, and he's bringing in like handmade leather goods.
1: Okay.
2: I don't know if
1: I'm
2: it's
1: intrigued.
2: Belts, if it's purses or what, but I'm in.
1: It might be all of the above.
2: Yeah, I'm in.
1: I love a good belt. I think it can make or break an outfit.
2: So I am excited to have Crafts in the Park. And then just going over our chamber calendar real quickly is July 8th

I am the Reverend Court Fisher of First United Methodist Church in Mount Pleasant. In the chaos of our lives, allow me to offer you a few moments of hope and faith. God does not show favoritism. Romans 2:11. We care about the things that cost us something because those things are more valuable by their nature. Love works like this too. We can parade around things looking like love, but they won't last or be worth much to anybody. When love requires us to give something, then it's kind of love that sticks around. Selfless love has no outs, no disclaimers, no expectation of returns. It simply gives itself up. The most unnatural thing we can do is act for something else's benefit. Selflessness is uncanny, also suspicious, but it can change everything. Selfless love changes us and our small worlds. Sure, we stand to lose what we've come to know as comforts, but we'll gain the kind of things we've wanted all along, like love and purpose, and of course, connection with others. We'll experience true friendships and community because we'll be part of a collective larger than one where we're merely holding out for ourselves. Our accounts with fear and pride will go bankrupt, and their once convincing voices will get smaller and slimmer. It turns out the cost of selfless love is all the selfish parts of us we grip for safety. Selfless love is always costly. Fear can't afford it, pride doesn't understand it, and friends never forget it. God said his plan for loving people on earth was us. He said people will know he delights in them, and when they feel unconditionally loved by those who share God's name. Jesus never said anything about tough love. He didn't tell us to push people away so they know the pain of the loss of community. Those are just ideas people made up along the way to punish other people. God told us to welcome people into his love. People don't grow where they're merely informed. They grow when they are accepted. Don't cut people off from the source of love when they lose their way. Draw them in close and breathe life back into them like Jesus did when he was here. Who might God be calling you to welcome? You can also join us on Sunday mornings in person at 8 a.m. and 10 a.m. or watch our 10 a.m. service on our website, Facebook, or YouTube page. Much love, my friends, and remember, you all are truly, truly amazing.

0: Good morning. It is time to catch up with Heather from Your Dream Home Furniture and Floors. How's it going, Heather?
1: It is a good day this morning. The guys are finishing up some items to put out on the floor. Installers are out, and we're getting things done.
0: That's exciting. Well, it's officially summer. So what has changed since the last time we talked to you at Your Dream Home Furniture and Floors?
1: Well, we did get some new items from England in. We have a new sofa in love and a tight back and a great rolled arm with some beautiful turned legs. And I love that one. They've got the gorgeous pillows, a nice floral design in the pillow. And then we also got in from England another sofa with a great tight back, has a different look to it, a little bit more transitional, and wonderful pillows and a matching chair that I just love. You're going to have to check it out. It is a tree foil design, and it's just beautiful, absolutely classic. You'll have to stop in and take a look at those. We've received 4 new Ultra Comfort lift chairs in, so we have you covered if you need a lift chair or just a comfy chair that maybe does lift. And they are sized from our petites into the talls. So you've got to come in and check out the lift chairs. And we have other fun new items in the store too, but I can never remember it all.
0: Well, that's the thing. You do everything from furniture to flooring to kitchens to baths. I don't blame you for not remembering every single little thing that comes in the week.
1: It gets to be a lot, and we've been having a lot of fun doing new decor, changing things up. Ann's been painting our front window, and so we're getting ready for the 250th anniversary celebration of our country, and she just did a fantastic job. We're going to be doing some more design and setup in the windows today. I think she's even going to paint on the other side, so you'll have to drive by and watch the progress on our July 4th celebration.
0: I saw that on Facebook. That is a beautiful painting. Does she freehand that?
1: She does. I don't know how she does it, but she does.
0: That's amazing. Well, Heather, let's talk a little bit about your accessories, because when you go to Your Dream Home Furniture and Floors, those bigger items catch your eye. You walk in, you have a beautiful display kitchen, you have all of your flooring samples, but you sell everything down to the pillows that match the patterns on your couches and the sheets and the flowers. Tell me a little bit about the different accessories that you have.
1: Well, we have a lot of fun accessories to make your house a home so that you can add those items in and just make it feel like you, from lamps to vases to candles, the florals and greenery. We have great trees, the popular olive trees and palm fronds and all of those type of things as well. And it's just it's fun to come in, look around. I get things in and I'm like, man, that's a big order. And then we have so many square feet on the floor, it all spreads out and you don't realize how many accessories we do have. But we have a ton. If you come in and take your time and look around, we have our Cheerful Giver, where fall items starting to come in, as well as several others. So we've got wonderful new fall items coming in, as well as the spring items and summer items we have. Accessories are fun. They're just fun to make it add a little bit to your home. And we also have accessories for the bed. So we have, as you said, mattress protector, sheets, pillows, all of those things to make your bed just a little bit more comfortable and your sleep a little bit better.
0: Well, yes, accessories are what takes your house from bachelor pad to comfortably lived in and comfortable.
1: That's right. And, you know, sometimes you just walk around and you see that perfect little thing, you know, just right there. And those little accents, those little things really add a lot to a home.
0: Yes, they do, Heather. 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
0: Awesome. Thank you, Heather. 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
5: 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Well, front month corn futures right now, 1 to 2 cents higher. Soybeans also 1 to 2 cents higher. We'll look at those numbers coming up here very soon. Yesterday, we saw corn drop 1 3/4 in July. Soybeans were up a little over a penny, and KC wheat dropped almost 16 cents. Traders ignored the extreme heat in Europe, which was impacting the wheat crop, and instead sold the market on plentiful global supplies. As a result, corn prices fell just above the July contract's low hit last week. Soybean prices were underpinned on Tuesday by China's interest in soybean purchases. After a rumor last week, China did buy U.S. soybeans this week. That reaffirms to traders that China is in the market. Higher CIF basis levels in the Gulf were signaling to some traders that China may be eyeing U.S. corn as well. The outside energy markets recorded an eighth straight day down on Tuesday. The Dow right now is trading down just about 46 points. European markets are lower. Asian markets are trading mixed. On the livestock side of things, resistance held and cattle futures set back. However, that may have been due to some profit-taking and not a change in the trend. Hog futures struggled all day to post an increase and could not find sustained buying interest. Only August and October closed higher. Opening cattle calls will be steady to higher. Hogs look to be lower to mixed. We'll look at the numbers next.
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5: On the overnight, July corn is up 1 3/4 at 4.11 1/2. December new crop up 2 at 4.39 1/4. July beans up 1 3/4 at 11.18 3/4. November new crop up 2 at 11.43 3/4. Soybean meal up $3.20 at 3.06.10. Soy oil 28 cents lower at 70.31. Chicago wheat up 2 3/4 at 5.89 1/2. Kansas winter wheat up 2 1/2 at 6.20 3/4. Kansas spring wheat down 23 3/4 at 5.86 3/4. Minneapolis spring wheat up 2 1/2 at 5.90 1/2. Oats trading down 5 1/2 at 2.96 1/2. That's Market Matters.
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8: Good morning, everyone. Thank you for tuning in to KILJ. I'm here with Vicki with the Mount Pleasant Farmers Market. Vicki, how you doing?
9: Oh, this weather is absolutely beautiful. Not too hot, not too cold, just perfect. And with it being Wednesday, the cattlemen grow with us, the hamburgers, cheeseburgers, ribeyes, they've got chips, drinks. The Amish are back with us this week with their fried pies and all their yummy baked goodies. Sheila Allender will be with us. She's with the Henry County Heritage Trust. It's a fundraiser she's selling these cookies for. So she's got old-fashioned hermit cookies, cream cheese, peanut butter cookies. These are amazing. I could testify to that one. Award-winning chocolate chip, toffee cream, and sugar cookies. And they are delicious. She's an amazing cook. And for the vendors that are there on both days, we have our regular vegetable vendors, Bernie, Gerald, Schnickers, Bodings, and they've got a variety of stuff, beets, onions, new potatoes. Schnickers do have purple potatoes, radishes, broccoli, garden plants, cabbage, flowering plants, turnips, cucumbers, zucchini, kohlrabi, cauliflower, peppers, carrots, rhubarb, peas, and black raspberries. So the produce is coming on. Relay for Life, the No One Walks Alone team. Cindy with her crochet toys, mice, dragons, crabs, and more. She's got back scrubbers, bath mitts, facial scrubbies, Hawkeye and a bear's team blanket. She's got some baby fleece blankets and then a Tide Quilt lap blanket. She's made some new things. Garmos will be there with their scones, cookies, and rolls. Me, I've got cutting boards, coffee cups, some cardinal decor. And Brandon, who is a new vegetable producer with us this year, his green beans are absolutely amazing, beautiful. 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And then we've got our Saturday-only vendors, which are Kel's Creations. She does custom order. She's got T-shirts, pens, and things. Chris Jackson, the honey guy, will be with us because he's not at every Saturday market. Val with her bowls, gnomes, hand-painted cards for all occasions. Julie's got her soaps, wax melt, shampoo bars, lotion bars, lip balms, shampoo bars, soap bags, and soap dishes. Matt's coming back with his repurposed barnwood items, handcrafted by himself. And then Sarah, a new vendor that's back with us this year, Sweet Connections. Her peanut butter fudge is to die for. But she's got hard candies and suckers. Sugar-free options are available. So she will have maple walnut, chocolate walnut, and peanut butter fudge. She has chocolate truffles, brown butter chocolate chip cookie dough truffles, coconut caramel truffles, candy pecans and walnuts, peppermint patties, and s'mores bark. And she also makes amazing turtles. That's just kind of, those are the vendors I have been in contact with. I have some that just show up, some I don't have on Facebook or have contact with. But I think last Saturday we had 21 vendors and 18 on Wednesday. So the vendors are, yeah, rolling in as the produce comes in too.
8: All righty. Awesome. Awesome. 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Where can we go find this information?
9: Yep, Wednesday and Saturdays. We're under the Wright Family Pavilion there at McMillan Park, Wednesday from 4 to 6 p.m., and Saturdays 8:30 to 11.
8: All righty. Vicki, thank you so much for joining us this morning. And, you know, the weather should be beautiful, so let's have a couple of good farmers markets here.
9: Oh, yes, we have been. It's been an amazing year so far.
10: 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But 24-year Army veteran Marionette Miller Meeks has had enough. 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Marionette knows how hard Iowa families work and sacrifice for what they have. Their money deserves to be protected. And yes, Marionette is standing up in Congress against these fraudsters. Congresswoman Marionette Miller-Meeks, fighting to protect your hard-earned dollars. 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
4: 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It does fit inside a truck frame of 36 inches. It includes the balls and all the accessories for $60. 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If you're interested in either of these, just call, leave a message, 319-750-8088, 319-750-8088. Also listed is a real wool blanket cedar chest for sale. This is a three-generation heirloom cedar chest made by a carpenter in 1958. That lock that could get locked and trap children inside has been removed, but it is still included. So if you want that, it's in excellent condition. All you have to do is call 575-805-3901. We do have pictures on our website as well. 575-805-3901. That's listed for $200. Moving over to our weather, it is a beautiful 66 degrees outside right now. Today's a high of 82, a low of 60. It is going to be pretty cloudy today. There might be some bouts of sunshine. We've seen the sun a couple times today already. But a high of 82, low of 60, about a 15% chance of rain, and that is during the day. So once we get into these more evening hours where we have outdoor activities, hopefully that rain will kind of just move away. Thursday's cloudy with a high of 79, a low of 60. Friday's going to be about the same temperature, high of 78, low of 61. We're looking at about a 45% chance of thunderstorms. Saturday and Sunday are going to be a little warmer. Saturday, a high of 83, a low of 69, and Sunday, a high of 90, a low of 73. But right now, it's only 66 degrees outside. It's a little bit cloudy, but the sun is still present. High of 82, low of 60. Moving to the Mount Pleasant Coffee Depot, let's see what is for lunch today. Well, it's Wednesday, so it is open-faced hot roast beef sandwich with mashed potatoes and brown gravy with corn or beans. That sounds delicious. I think that sounds like a great hearty breakfast, or not breakfast, sorry, lunch, different meal of the day, that will get you going through your Wednesday. Open-faced hot roast beef sandwich with mashed potatoes and brown gravy and corn or beans at the Mount Pleasant Coffee Depot between 11 and 1 today. Now, don't go anywhere. We have had so much fun already this morning. We are going to continue to bring you information and fun tonight. There is a city council meeting tonight that we will bring you coverage from. And 7 o'clock, Mount Pleasant High School baseball at Mediapolis. Slayton is going to be on the road and on the call. Pre-game show starts at 6:45. All of it's going to take place 105.5 FM, KILJ.com. Have a wonderful Wednesday, and thank you for joining us this morning.
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6: 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The fun keeps going into the evening with a foam party, live DJ music, prize giveaways, and a skydiver carrying the American flag. And when the sun goes down, look to the sky for Southeast Iowa's best fireworks at dusk. Celebrate freedom, family, and community this 4th of July in Morning Sun. 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

walked up from the rocks and they cried, and the waters came down and sort of floated them away. And that's why you never seen a unicorn till this very day.

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1: New York City Mayor Zoran Mamdani is proving to be a kingmaker in New York elections. Three candidates endorsed by Mamdani won their Democratic primary elections on Tuesday, including progressive Brad Lander, who beat two-term incumbent Dan Goldman, and Avila Chevalier, who defeated five-term incumbent Adriano Espaillat. The Senate has followed the House in passing the War Powers Resolution on Iran, marking the first time both chambers of Congress approved such a measure. Speaking shortly after last night's vote, correspondent Mitch McCann says passage is mostly symbolic because it doesn't carry the force of law.
2: The Republican Senator Jim Risch, who is also the chairman of the Foreign Relations Committee, said this evening that whatever happens with this, it's going to have no effect. And he said Mr. Trump will not pay any attention to it. At the same time, it could be politically effective in building more pressure on the administration.
1: The resolution seeks to end the Iran conflict without Congress declaring war or authorizing the use of military force. The Senate vote was 50-48, with four Republicans joining the majority of Democrats. A federal judge is blocking the Trump administration from making arrests at immigration courts. More from Tammy Trujillo.
3: Tuesday's ruling from a federal court in San Francisco says the ICE policy of detaining migrants in courthouse hallways has had a chilling effect on attendance at court proceedings. The ruling in a class action lawsuit blocks ICE agents nationwide from making arrests inside immigration courts. A lawyer for the Department of Homeland Security condemned the ruling and called it

0: Politico allege that the Democratic senator used $18,000 from his leadership PAC for child care since 2019. He's also accused of funding elaborate family trips to the Super Bowl and Disney with campaign cash. Gallego says the nice venues are a part of the fundraising because that's where the donors are, adding that he's not wealthy. Gallego is considering a presidential run in 2028. In Arizona, I'm Wendy Swanson.
1: FIFA has confirmed that President Trump will attend the World Cup final in New Jersey. Jonathan O'Halloran reports.
2: President Trump will present the World Cup trophy to the winning team following the game at MetLife Stadium on July 19th. The FIFA president usually presents the trophy. This will mark the first time since 1982 that a head of state presented it to the winners. The president's attendance is sure to lead to even higher security measures for fans attending the game who were already going through extensive security screenings. In New York, I'm Jonathan O'Halloran.
1: Google is investing $75 million in film studio A24 to develop AI-powered filmmaking tools. Matt Mattinson with more.
3: The two sides have agreed to a deal that will have the studio work with Google's DeepMind unit. It'll give A24 access to AI research and infrastructure, while DeepMind's researchers will create new workflows with the studio. The deal doesn't include access to A24's content library. I'm at Mattinson.
1: The Mega Millions jackpot is up to nearly $500 million after no one won last night's lottery drawing. The cash option on that is over $220 million. I'm Michael Kastner.
4: This is Radio Iowa. After more than five decades, Iowa's oldest Jane Doe case finally has a name. The Clinton County Sheriff says the remains found along the banks of the Mississippi River near Clinton in 1975 have been identified. 15-year-old Cheryl Lynn Edwards of Waukegan, Illinois, had been shot in the head and was 10 weeks pregnant. Iowa's waiver to keep SNAP users from buying certain foods like candy and pop is now blocked by a federal judge. Kathy Underhill, the CEO of the Des Moines Area Religious Council, which runs a network of food pantries, says those SNAP restrictions have been messy.
5: It is very complex and nuanced. And so what we have seen play out is like you can't buy a 3-ingredient granola bar, but you can buy a Twix candy bar. Or you can't buy cut-up fruit, but you can buy a slice of cake.
4: Governor Kim Reynolds calls the court's decision short-sighted, as she says the restrictions are intended to improve the health of SNAP users. 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
8: From your Southeast Iowa Information Center, I'm Allison Jacobs. Comfortable temperatures are expected through the end of the work week, with highs in the upper 70s to lower 80s. There will be occasional chances for scattered showers and isolated storms, but with plenty of dry periods expected. At this point in time, we are a little over 4.5 inches of precipitation over the year-to-date average for our area, sitting at 22.65 inches received against the 18.12 inch average. The Jefferson County Fair continues today with a full schedule of activities for fairgoers of all ages. Visitors can enjoy the tractor show on the fairgrounds throughout the day, along with yard games and the popular corn pit located east of the show arena. Tonight's featured event, the crowning of Jefferson County royalty, begins at 7 o'clock with the Jefferson County Fair Queen Contest. Contestants will compete for the titles of Fair Queen, Princess, Junior Miss, and Little Miss during the pageant at the Show Arena Free Stage. The event is open to the public and free to attend. Come out and support the contestants while enjoying another day of family-friendly fun at the Jefferson County Fair. Inviting you to enjoy the Jefferson County Fair are Graber Services, H&R Block, Harbison Fencing, and Henshaw Trailers of Richland. In a press release, the Burlington Police Department reported that they, along with the Burlington Fire Department, responded to a residence fire at 949 North Central Avenue on June 23rd. Officers learned that the fire started in the basement

and a female suspect was seen walking away. A Des Moines County Sheriff's deputy identified a female, Sharia Collins, in a nearby vehicle matching the suspect's description. Collins is charged with two serious misdemeanors, reckless use of fire and criminal trespass, and being held on bond at the Des Moines County Jail. Burlington Police Department's Criminal Investigation Division assisted the Burlington Fire Department investigating.

Schwenker did not need much help from her offense, as she carried a no-hitter through the first five innings before completing the game with 10 strikeouts. Tiger head coach Emily Parks talked about the effort after the game.

FBI for the Bears. New London will welcome Columbus tonight at 6 p.m. at the Winfield Softball Field. Columbus lost to Hillcrest Academy last night 11-1. Minneapolis smacked Pekin last night 9-1. Delaney Griffith and Peyton Harris each legged a home run for 7 total RBIs. The Bullets will take on West Burlington Notre Dame tomorrow, June 25th, at 7 p.m. at home. Fairfield dropped a close one to Cardinal last night, 2-1. Ireland Cranston tapped the lone RBI for the Trojans. Fairfield will host Washington tomorrow at 7:30 p.m. Wapello knocked off Class 2A's number 1, Louisa Muscatine, last night 3-2. Quinn Zweibomber struck out 10 in the complete game effort and put up 2 RBIs at the plate. The Arrows will try the Northeast tonight at 5 p.m. Holy Trinity Catholic defeated Van Buren County last night 7-3. The Crusaders will play Hillcrest Academy at home tomorrow at 7 p.m. Van Buren County will make the trip to Danville tomorrow at 7 p.m.

trip to Danville at 6 p.m. tomorrow. Moving on to Mount Pleasant Cross Country, several runs are underway for the Mount Pleasant Cross Country team. These runs are optional, but a great way to run with others and get in shape for the fall season. The runs are available to anyone entering 7th through 12th grades. Coaches may not be present at every run, as they're often led by upperclassmen. On Mondays, the runs will take place at 6:30 a.m. at the Old Threshers Museum Theater, and Tuesdays and Thursdays will take place at Saunders Park by the swimming pool at 7 p.m. The runs will continue through the middle of August until the Mount Pleasant Cross Country

0: to raise awareness and highlight the inequality between male and female sports. It's June 24th, I'm Slayton Swords, and that was the sports.
1: Here's your KILJ forecast for Southeast Iowa. Sunshine mixed with clouds at times today, with a slight chance for storms. High temperatures reach up to 82. Winds out of the southwest, 8 to 15 miles per hour. Mainly clear skies tonight, low

To live for today and to love for tomorrow is the wisdom of a fool. Because tomorrow is promised to no one. You see, love is that wonderful thing that the whole wide world needs plenty of. And if you think for 1 minute that you can live without it, then you're only fooling yourself. 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I'd like to tell you something that happened to me just the other day.

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are up 3/4. July corn's a half higher. July wheat in Chicago's up 3 3/4. And overall, everything is mixed this morning. A lot of just consolidation as the trade gets watches development weather here in the United States and abroad, along with some harvest activity globally, while they get ready for the USDA's planted acreage and quarterly stocks numbers, both of which are out on the 30th. Ahead of that, though, a little bit later today, we'll get the U.S. Energy Information Administration's weekly ethanol update. And tomorrow morning,

Clouds at times today with a slight chance for storms. Daytime highs approaching 82. Southwest winds 5 to 10 miles per hour. Lows dip down to about 60 tonight, mainly clear. I'm meteorologist Paul Frombly. Currently 68.

0: they've been tuning up the band. Now all you gotta do is head down to Mount Pleasant Central Park Square tomorrow, June 25th, and hear the Mount Pleasant Community Band concert at 7 p.m. And don't forget, there's also going to be pie for free will donation put on by the local PEO chapters. 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
1: Hogs and corn are mixed, soybeans and cattle are higher. I'm John Perkins with a Brownfield Market Update. When it comes to short-stature corn, it all started with Stein. For decades, they've been focused on unique hybrids that deliver top yields. Stein invented short-stature corn, then they perfected it. Soybeans are up this morning after some early mixed trades, supported by short covering and another higher-moving meal. Early development weather looks favorable in much of the region, and traders remain optimistic about export demand from China. July beans are up 1 at 11.18. August is 2 higher at 11.26. July bean meal's up 350 at 306.40. July bean oil's down 62 at 69.97. Corn's mixed, mostly firm. It's looking at those generally favorable development conditions. Parts of the eastern corn belt could use some drier weather. Harvest activity for corn's ongoing in Argentina and Brazil. July's up a quarter at 410 and 7.

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Cattle futures are lower. Hogs, corn, and soybeans are all trading some degree of mixed. I'm John Perkins with a Brownfield Market Update. Speed wins. That's why Stein is focused on delivering higher-yielding genetics faster than the competition and why they release more new Enlist E3 lines than any other company. Stein has yield. Soybeans are mixed right now. Nearby contracts are up. Deferred months are weak. The USDA's national crop condition rating held steady, and development weather does look mostly favorable, and the trade continues to retain at least some optimism about new export demand from China. Soybeans really have spent a lot of the session following the lead of bean meal, and that seems to be true right now. July beans are up more

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0: Sunshine mixed with clouds at times.
1: Today,
0: with a slight chance of thunderstorms.
1: Daytime highs approaching 82. Winds out of the southwest, 8 to 15 miles per hour.
0: Mainly clear skies.
1: Tonight,
0: lows dip down to about 60.
1: I'm meteorologist.

0: This is information from around the world on KILJ.
1: President Trump says he's canceled a signing ceremony set for today related to a housing affordability bill. In a post on Truth Social, Trump said he won't sign the bill.

0: by Mayor Zoran Mamdani are winners in primary elections in New York City. In New York, Scott Pringle.
1: Adriano Espaillat has served New Yorkers in the House for nearly a decade, but his challenger, Daria Lisa Chevalier, beat him out of the Democratic primary. This is in the 13th Congressional District that covers parts of Upper Manhattan and the Bronx.
2: No longer will Uptown and the Bronx be neglected, forgotten, or overlooked.
1: Mayor Mamdani's reaction?
3: She is going to bring a new kind of politics.
1: In the 10th District,

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1: Today is International Fairy Day, and you need to be careful as to how you interact with creatures in stories. That is, if you believe. More from Bree Tennis.
2: We are celebrating creatures deeply rooted in Celtic culture today. Tinkerbell, the fairy godmother, the tooth fairy, leprechauns, all good fairies. The bad, known as the Redcaps, are murderous goblins found in Scotland. They're also the banshees, who are Irish omens of death.
1: I'm Michael Kastner.
3: This is Radio Iowa. After more than five decades, Iowa's oldest Jane Doe case finally has a name. The Clinton County Sheriff says the remains found along the banks of the Mississippi River near Clinton in 1975 have been identified. 15-year-old Cheryl Lynn Edwards of Waukegan, Illinois, had been shot in the head and was 10 weeks pregnant. Iowa's waiver to keep SNAP users from buying certain foods like candy and pop is now blocked by a federal judge. Kathy Underhill, the CEO of the Des Moines Area Religious Council, which runs a network of food pantries, says those SNAP restrictions have been messy.
4: It is very complex and nuanced. And so what we have seen play out is, like, you can't buy a 3-ingredient granola bar, but you can buy a Twix.

0: candy bar. Or you can't buy cut-up fruit, but you can buy a slice of cake.
1: Governor Kim Reynolds calls the court's decision short-sighted, as she says the restrictions are intended to improve the health of SNAP users. This is Radio Iowa.
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4: From your Southeast Iowa Information Center, I'm Allison Jacobs. Comfortable temperatures are expected through the end of the work week, with highs in the upper 70s to lower 80s. There will be occasional chances for scattered showers and isolated storms, but with plenty of dry periods expected. At this point in time, we are a little over 4.5 inches of precipitation over the year-to-date average for our area, sitting at 22.65 inches received against the 18.12 inch average. The Jefferson County Fair continues today with a full schedule of activities for fairgoers of all ages. Visitors can enjoy the tractor show on the fairgrounds throughout the day, along with yard games and the popular corn pit located east of the show arena. Tonight's featured event, the crowning of Jefferson County royalty, begins at 7 o'clock with the Jefferson County Fair Queen Contest. Contestants will compete for the titles of Fair Queen, Princess, Junior Miss, and Little Miss during the pageant at the Show Arena Free Stage. The event is open to the public and free to attend. Come out and support the contestants while enjoying another day of family-friendly fun at the Jefferson County Fair. Inviting you to enjoy the Jefferson County Fair are Graber Services, H&R Block, Harbison Fencing, and Henshaw Trailers of Richland. In a press release, the Burlington Police Department reported that they, along with the Burlington Fire Department, responded to a residence fire at 949 North Central Avenue on June 23rd. Officers learned that the fire started in the basement and a female suspect was seen walking away. A Des Moines County Sheriff's deputy identified a female, Shariah Collins, in a nearby vehicle matching the suspect's description. Collins is charged with two serious misdemeanors, reckless use of fire and criminal trespass, and being held on bond at the Des Moines County Jail. Burlington Police Department's Criminal Investigation Division assisted the Burlington Fire Department investigators. Also assisting the Burlington Police and Fire Departments were officers and firefighters from the Des Moines County Sheriff's Office and the West Burlington Fire Department. A criminal charge is merely an accusation, and the defendant is presumed innocent until and unless proven guilty.
5: It's June 24th, I'm Slayton Swords, and it's time for the Sports Hour with High School Softball. New London earned their first season sweep over Danville since 2022 after taking down the Bears last night 6-1. Kylia Schwenker did not need much help from her offense as she carried a no-hitter through the first five innings before completing the game with 10 strikeouts. Tiger head coach Emily Parks talked about the effort after the game.
6: I am so happy with how we're playing. I mean, Kylia pitches a good game most days, but, you know, she was feeling it tonight and, you know, she's our pitcher, so you know we've really came to play, have defense behind her, and like make the big plays and, you know, do all that, and it's all coming together, which is really exciting to have her and then the defense behind it.
5: Quinn Smith did supply some power at the plate, launching a solo home run in the first inning before adding two more RBIs with a single in the third inning. Coach Parks noted that Smith has been all over the ball this season.
6: Yeah, she's had a hot bat most of the season, so I just hope it continues through the rest of the season and the postseason. But she has the fastest hands of anyone I've seen, and when she connects, it goes. We have to tell her sometimes, you know, just swing to contact. It'll go. You have the fast hands. So, but yeah, she's on it most days, so that's all we can really ask of her.
5: Danville's Jenna Hill tapped the lone RBI for the Bears. New London will welcome Columbus tonight at 6 p.m. at the Winfield Softball Field. Columbus lost to Hillcrest Academy last night 11-1. Minneapolis smacked Pekin last night 9-1. Delaney Griffith and Peyton Harris each legged a home run for 7 total RBIs. The Bullets will take on West Burlington Notre Dame tomorrow, June 25th, at 7 p.m. at home. Fairfield dropped a close one to Cardinal last night, 2-1. Ireland Cranston tapped the lone RBI for the Trojans. Fairfield will host Washington tomorrow at 7:30 p.m. Wapello knocked off Class 2A's number 1 Louisa Muscatine last night, 3-2. Quinn Zweibomber struck out 10 in the complete game effort and put up 2 RBIs at the plate. The Arrows will try the Northeast tonight at 5 p.m. Holy Trinity Catholic defeated Van Buren County last night 7-3. The Crusaders will play Hillcrest Academy at home tomorrow at 7 p.m. Van Buren County will make the trip to Danville tomorrow at 7 p.m. Central East 7-run first inning clipped West Burlington Notre Dame last night 11-3. The Falcons will fly the Mid Prairie tonight at 7 p.m. Washington will meet Central Lee at Bob Pearl Field in Iowa City tonight at 6:45 p.m. Mount Pleasant will look to bounce back tonight against Cardinal on the road at 7 p.m. And Waco will compete against Louisa Muscatine tomorrow at 7 p.m. on the road. Moving on to high school baseball, Winfield Mountain Union fell to Hillcrest Academy last night 11-2. The Wolves will host Highland tomorrow, June 25th at 5:30 p.m. Wapello lost to Louisa Muscatine last night 13-1. Kinnick Reichenberger notched 2 hits in the loss. Wapello will face off against Pekin on the road tomorrow at 7 p.m. New London needed extra innings, but the Tigers pulled out the narrow 3-2 victory over Danville last night. Brands Manning and Ian Lippert each collected an RBI for the Tigers. New London will take on Central Lee on the road tomorrow at 7 p.m. Burlington Notre Dame will head back home to play Danville tonight at 6 p.m. Central Lee clobbered West Burlington last night 13-3. The Hawks clouded 4 home runs with Blake Davis leading the way with 4 RBIs. Silas Lotzout and Sawyer Golhand each tabbed an RBI for the Falcons. West Burlington will try the Minneapolis tomorrow at 7 p.m. Minneapolis scored 7 runs in the 7th inning to steal a victory away from Pekin last night, 11-10. Mount Pleasant will try the Minneapolis tonight at 7 p.m. KILJ 105.5 FM, KILJ.com will be on the call at the pregame show at 6:45 p.m. Fairfield will make the trip to Pella tonight with a doubleheader slated to start at 5 p.m. Washington will take on Fairfield tomorrow at 5:30 p.m. on the road for a doubleheader. And Van Buren County will make the trip to Danville at 6 p.m. tomorrow. Moving on to Mount Pleasant Cross Country. 7 runs are underway for the Mount Pleasant Cross Country team. These runs are optional, but a great way to run with others and get in shape for the fall season. The runs are available to anyone entering 7th through 12th grades. Coaches may not be present at every run, as they're often led by upperclassmen. On Mondays, the runs will take place at 6:30 a.m. at the Old Threshers Museum Theater. And Tuesdays and Thursdays will take place at Saunders Park by the swimming pool at 7 p.m. The runs will continue through the middle of August until the Mount Pleasant Cross Country Camp. If you have any questions, you can contact Coach Lyle Murray at 319-850-0867. Moving on to the Prospect League, the Burlington Bees split their doubleheader last night, losing game 1-3-2, but coming back to clobber the Quincy Doggy Paddlers 12-2 in game 2. The Bees will host the Illinois Valley Pistol Shrimp tonight at 6:30 p.m. And the Clinton Lumber Kings smacked the Pistol Shrimp last night 12-1. The Lumber Kings will make the trip to Quincy to play the Doggy Paddlers tonight at 6:30 p.m. And it's out time for this day in sports history. In 1922, the NFL club Chicago Staleys renamed itself the Chicago Bears by the team founder, owner, and head coach George Halas. In 2010, in the longest match in tennis history, John Isner defeats Nicholas Mahut at Wimbledon after 11 hours and 5 minutes of play over 3 days. And in 2017, the world record for the highest altitude football match ever played at 18,799 feet on Mount Kilimanjaro. The game was put on to raise awareness and highlight the inequality between male and female sports. It's June 24th. I'm Slayton Swords, and that was the sports.
7: Cattle are higher. Hogs, corn, and soybeans are mixed. I'm John Perkins with a Brownfield Market Update. You are made for farming, and so is Stein. It's Stein Seed Company. They have decades of research dedicated to developing seed that allows you to farm the way you want to farm. Stein has yield. Soybeans and corn are mixed, watching development weather while finding at least a little bit of support around these price levels. July beans are down a half at 11.16 and a half. August is up a half at 11.24 and a half. July corn's back to steady at 409 and three quarters. September's one higher at 418 and three quarters. Live and feeder cattle are up, waiting for widespread direct business. August live 75 higher at 246.75, and October's up 80 at 240.55. August feeders are 302 higher at 317.17. And nearby hogs are down. Deferred months are up, adjusting spreads. July's 15 lower at 94.07. August is down 37 at 96.85. Brownfield.
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Here's your KILJ forecast for Southeast Iowa. Slight chance for storms today. Otherwise, sunshine mixed with clouds at times. High temperatures reach up to 82. Winds out of the southwest, 5 to 10 miles per hour. Mainly clear skies tonight. Lows level off around 60. Mainly cloudy tomorrow. High temperatures reach up to 79. Slight chance of thunderstorms Friday with highs in the upper 70s. Partly cloudy Saturday. I'm meteorologist Paul Trombley. Right now, it's 70 degrees.

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0: Soybeans are lower, cattle are higher, corn and hogs are mixed. I'm John Perkins with a Brownfield Market Update. Farming's in your DNA and Stein's as well. Stein offers seed genetics developed by farmers for farmers. Stein has yield, live life your way with Stein. Soybeans are down and corn's mostly lower as they watch development weather. July beans are 1.5 lower at 11.15 and a half, and August is down 3/4 to 11.23 and a quarter. July corn's down 1.25 at 408 and a half. September's a half lower at 417 and a quarter. Live and feeder cattle are up, waiting for this week's direct business to get underway. August live's 42 higher at 246.42, and October's up 57 at 240.32. August feeders are 252 higher at 370.67. Nearby hogs are down, deferred months are up, adjusting spreads based on pork demand expectations. July's down 17 at 94.05. August is 37 lower at 96.85. Brownfield.
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4: Here's your KILJ forecast for Southeast Iowa. Sunshine mixed with clouds at times today, with a slight chance for storms. High temperatures reach up to 82. Winds out of the southwest, 8 to 15 miles per hour. Mainly clear skies tonight. Lows dip down to about 60. Mainly cloudy skies expected tomorrow. Highs level off around 79. Upper 70s Friday with a slight chance for storms. Warmer Saturday with highs in the low 80s. Chance for storms continues. I'm meteorologist Paul Trombley. Right now, 70.

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1: 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Today, the Office of Senate Ag Chairman John Bozeman released the outline for the Senator's Farm Bill 2.0 discussion draft. We will hear more from United States Senator Chuck Grassley and his reaction to the Senate version of the Farm Bill next.
2: When TarSpot showed up, Sky Scout was already on it. Before widespread reports, before it was making headlines, before many growers even knew it was there. That's what happens when your fields are being monitored throughout the season. Sky Scout from Landis Cooperative helps identify disease pressure, crop stress, and other yield-threatening issues early, giving you the information you need to make timely decisions. Because the earlier you know, the more options you have. 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
1: On Tuesday, Senate Ag Chairman John Bozeman released the outline for the Senator's Farm Bill 2.0 discussion draft. United States Senator Chuck Grassley, the Republican from Iowa, says that while he prefers the House version of the Farm Bill, he's excited to move forward with the Senate version and get the bill passed.
3: Well, finally, after 3 years, we're going to have a Farm Bill out for discussion. I know the House passed one, and I think it'd be better for us to take up the House bill. But I'm not going to argue with Chairman Bozeman, as chairman of our committee, for the hard work he has put into putting together this discussion draft of a 5-year farm bill that's coming out today.
1: Grassley says there are several key pieces of the Senate version that he is in favor of, but laments some of the missing language that could address important ag issues.
3: I want to thank Chairman Bozeman for his efforts to craft a farm bill that can pass bipartisan muster. I'm also glad to see many of my priorities are included in that draft text.
1: With Prop 12 language absent from the Senate version of the Farm Bill, Grassley says he would like to see that change.
3: My first step would be to get it included in the Senate bill. But let's say we aren't successful. Then it is a conferenceable item because it's in the House bill. And so consequently, it could be settled in conference.
1: You've been listening to Agribusiness Matters on the Iowa Agribusiness Radio Network.

0: This is information from around the world on KILJ.
1: President Trump says he's canceled a signing ceremony set for today related to a housing affordability bill. House Speaker Mike Johnson spoke shortly after Trump said in a post on Truth Social that he won't sign the bill until the Save America Act is passed.
2: He has expressed the priority and the preference of the Save America Act. We share that. We passed it three times in the House.
1: The voting bill would require ID in order to vote. The housing bill cleared the House last night after it passed in the Senate on Monday in an overwhelmingly bipartisan vote. It would cut away some of the red tape and make it easier to build homes while also put limits on institutional investors buying up houses. The Senate has approved the War Powers Resolution on a

0: who has accused Israel of committing genocide in Gaza. He beat two-term incumbent Dan Goldman, who was supported by pro-Israel groups. Democratic Socialist Claire Valdez won the primary for New York's 7th Congressional District, also running on a pro-Palestinian platform. And Democratic Socialist Avilia Chevalier defeated five-term incumbent Adriano Espaillat to win New York's 13th Congressional District. Millions across Europe are sweltering in a deadly heat wave, NBC's Danielle Hamamjen reports.
1: Scorching temperatures are gripping much of Europe. From Paris to Madrid to London, locals and tourists are scrambling to stay cool, lining up for fans and turning to famous fountains to beat the heat.
0: Record high temperatures have also been reported in France, Spain, and the UK, where many residents don't have air conditioning. The most extreme heat has been reported in France. Authorities say at least 40 deaths there are linked to the heat wave. I'm Chris Caraggio. A three-star Navy admiral recently fired by Secretary of War Pete Hegseth has won a Democratic primary runoff in South Carolina. Here's Michael Kastner.
2: Former Rear Admiral Nancy LaCour addressed supporters after winning the party's nomination for South Carolina's 1st Congressional District.
3: Pete Hegseth removed me from my three-star position last summer. And I retired from the Navy 3 years sooner than I anticipated. But I knew I wasn't done serving, and that is why I entered this race.
2: LaCour was among dozens of officers fired by Hegseth last year without being given a reason. The 35-year Navy veteran will now face Republican Jenny Honeycutt in November's general election in an effort to flip the GOP-leaning district. The seat is currently held by Republican Nancy Mace, who did not seek re-election as she made an unsuccessful bid for her party's nomination for governor. I'm Michael Kastner.
0: The massive warehouse fire that's been burning for a week in Los Angeles is now expected to be extinguished by Friday. That's according to firefighters who have been battling the Boyle Heights blaze. Lineage Logistics believes their cold storage facility started burning when a third-party company was doing work on a set of rooftop solar panels. Google's parent company Alphabet is officially joining the Dow Jones Industrial Average. It'll be replacing Verizon. Google will join companies like Apple, NVIDIA, and Microsoft among the mega cap names that make up the 30-stock index. The Mega Millions jackpot is now up to nearly $500 million after nobody won last night's lottery drawing. Millions across the country were hoping to win $467 million in last night's drawing, but nobody matched all six numbers, so the grand prize now rolls over to Friday's drawing when it will be worth $489 million. The cash option on that is over $220 million. I'm Chris Caraggio.
4: Sunshine mixed with clouds at times today with a slight chance for storms. Daytime highs approaching 82. Southwest winds 5 to 10 miles per hour. Lows dip down to about 60 tonight, mainly clear. I'm meteorologist Paul Trombley. Right now, it's 72 degrees.

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0: sunshine mixed with clouds at times.
1: Today,
0: with a slight chance of thunderstorms. Daytime highs approaching 82. Winds out of the southwest, 8 to 15 miles per hour. Mainly clear skies. Tonight, lows dip down to about 60. I'm meteorologist Paul Frombly. Currently, 72.

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3: Here's your KILJ forecast for Southeast Iowa. Slight chance for storms today. Otherwise, sunshine mixed with clouds at times. High temperatures reach up to 82. Winds out of the southwest, 5 to 10 miles per hour. Mainly clear skies tonight. Lows level off around 60. Mainly cloudy tomorrow. High temperatures reach up to 79. Slight chance of thunderstorms Friday with highs in the upper 70s. Partly cloudy Saturday. I'm meteorologist Paul Trombley. Right now, it's 72 degrees.

0: I'm Brent Barnett on Brownfield. The U.S. Senate Ag Committee is expected to unveil its comprehensive farm bill text today. On a call with reporters, Iowa Republican Chuck Grassley thanked Committee Chair John Bozeman for his work on the legislation.
1: I think it'd be better for us to take up the House bill, but I'm not going to argue with Chairman Bozeman for the hard work he has put into putting together this discussion draft of a five-year farm bill that's coming out today.
0: The Undersecretary for Farm Production and Conservation says it's too soon to know if the spread of New World screwworm will impact USMCA renewal. Richard Fordyce says the review process that begins on July 1st is an opportunity to update and strengthen the deal.
2: As agriculture changes, markets change, and so I think that negotiation will be ongoing. The New World screwworm and its effect on the negotiations, I think time will tell. I don't anticipate that being any kind of a stumbling block.
0: He tells Brownfield the U.S. and Mexico have communicated very well about the pest over the last 18 months. Some producers in the Central Plains say that despite recent moisture, the ongoing drought continues to impact crop conditions and feed supplies. Southwest Nebraska farmer Rorick Paulman says his corn crop is struggling to catch up.
3: The corn itself is not as tall as normal. We don't really know why. We've talked to our agronomists, we talked to the seed people, but we're in that V10 stage, some that's further along and some that's barely emerged on the dry land side that people just waited until they got some moisture.
0: The USDA reports the sale of 100,000 tons of U.S. corn to Mexico. Mexico is the world's biggest buyer of U.S. corn, purchasing mostly yellow corn for livestock feed use. I'm Brent Barnett, Brownfield.

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Here's your KILJ forecast for Southeast Iowa. Sunshine mixed with clouds at times today, with a slight chance for storms. High temperatures reach up to 82. Winds out of the southwest, 8 to 15 miles per hour. Mainly clear skies tonight. Lows dip down to about 60. Mainly cloudy skies expected tomorrow. Highs level off around 79. Upper 70s Friday with a slight chance for storms. Warmer Saturday with highs in the low 80s. Chance for storms continues. I'm meteorologist Paul Trombley. Currently, it's 72 degrees. Hello.

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2: 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Washington looks the other way, and the mainstream media does too. These fraudsters are going after our most vulnerable. Programs meant for kids, veterans, and families who need help. Criminals game the system, while Washington elites and the media allow it to happen. But 24-year Army veteran Marionette Miller Meeks has had enough. Marionette is fighting back with tough legislation that will eliminate fraud, cut wasteful spending, and hold every single fraudster accountable, no matter who they are or where they live. 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Their money deserves to be protected. And yes, Marionette is standing up in Congress against these fraudsters. Congresswoman Marionette Miller Meeks. Fighting to protect your hard-earned dollars. 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
3: Radio Iowa, I'm Dar Danielson. A search is underway in north central Iowa's Humboldt County after a driver fled from a traffic stop last night near Gilmore City. Deputies say the man backed into a patrol car before taking off. He was eventually stopped and entered a heavily wooded quarry property north of Gilmore City. They searched last night but had to suspend the search. That is resuming today. The National Weather Service says we've already had 72 tornadoes touch down in Iowa this year, more than double the 32 twisters all of last year. National Weather

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2: President Trump is set to meet with Republican senators on Capitol Hill today after canceling a housing bill signing ceremony. He canceled the ceremony and said he won't sign it until the Save America Act is passed. Trump has expressed frustration with the stalled voting bill, which would require ID in order to vote. Candidates endorsed by New York City Mayor Zohran Mamdani were big winners last night. They include progressive challenger Brad Lander, who's accused Israel of committing genocide in Gaza. He beat two-term incumbent Dan Goldman, who was supported by pro-Israel groups. The War Powers Resolution on Iran has been passed by the Senate. It marks the first time both chambers of Congress approved such a measure. Yesterday, the Senate approved the House-passed resolution, which seeks to end the conflict without Congress declaring war or authorizing the use of military force. Today marks the fifth anniversary of the Surfside condo collapse in Florida that left 98 people dead. Lieutenant Governor Jay Collins was on hand today during a memorial ceremony.
3: Words will never fill an empty chair. They cannot replace a voice that you love and you miss. They cannot undo the pain of that morning, the waiting, the calls, the uncertainty, or the grief you carry still.
2: He also paid tribute to the first responders who spent weeks combing through rubble. Investigators blame structural failures in the pool deck slab column connections that began 3 weeks before the collapse. The Texas Hill Country Summer Camp at the center of last year's deadly flooding has filed for bankruptcy. Court papers show that Camp Mystic has debts exceeding $10 million with assets totaling less than half a million. The owners of the All-Girls Christian Retreat previously announced that they would not be open this summer while lawsuits and investigations play out. A threat of flooding is set to continue impacting millions across parts of the central and southern U.S. It's making its way down into the Gulf Coast of Mississippi and Alabama as rain is set to hit the region. Storms are expected to shift further southeast into the Florida panhandle through the afternoon. I'm Chris Caraggio. Chicago Mayor Brandon Johnson says he supports a new Department of Gun Violence Prevention, which was proposed earlier this week by faith and community leaders.
4: It's incumbent upon me as the mayor of this city is to hear what these advocates are calling for and finding ways in which the work that we're doing can not just be aligned, but strengthened.
2: He says he plans to take a close look at the proposal later this week. Some city council members hope to introduce an ordinance before the August recess. Meanwhile, critics say creating a $100 million office during a huge city deficit is not wise. It all comes after at least 33 people were shot and six were killed last weekend in Chicago. Lucid is set to cut around 18% of its workforce. That's according to a filing with the SEC, with the electric vehicle maker saying the move will save the company nearly $160 million. It affects full-time employees, contractors, and hourly production workers, including about 700 people employed at its Arizona factory. Lucid intends to complete the plan by the end of this year's third quarter. Meta CEO Mark Zuckerberg apparently wants to jump on the prediction market bandwagon. The New York Times says Meta is working on an app called Arena, which will compete with Kalshi and Polymarket. Reportedly, Arena will not involve bets with money at first, but the report says that's likely to change.
5: Out of sight. All right, just move yourself and you're blind.
2: Earth, Wind, and Fire has been crowned the greatest R&B group of all time by Billboard. The group took the top spot out of 50 on the Billboard list. They're followed up by The Temptations, Sly and the Family Stone, The Isley Brothers, and The Supremes. The outlet says the band's innovative blend of R&B, soul, funk, jazz, rock, and world rhythms have kept its legion of fans mesmerized while simultaneously luring the next-gen fans over the last half century. The top 10 also features New Edition, Boyz II Men, The Jackson 5, and Destiny's Child. I'm Chris Caraggio.
6: Another slow start for direct cash cattle and cash hog business. Hello, I'm Megan Grebner with your Round the Yield Livestock Market Report. Direct cash cattle trade activity has been quiet. Bids and asking prices have not been fully established. Significant trade volume isn't expected until later in the week. There have been a handful of deals reported in parts of the north at $260 live and $408 dressed. neither have been enough to establish an accurate price trend for

0: the week. Boxed beef was mixed at midday with moderate and light demand for moderate offerings. Choice up 63 cents at $400.94. Select was $1.20 lower at $379.86. At the Kingsville Livestock Auction in Missouri, lightweight steers under 450 pounds sold with a higher undertone. Calves weighing more than 450 pounds sold $15 to $20 higher. A lighter test of feeder steer sold with higher undertones. Heifer calves were $5 to $10 higher, with feeder heifers mostly $10 higher. Medium and large one feeder steers, 653 to 688 pounds, brought $430 to $460. Feeder steers, 719 to 742 pounds, brought $405 to $428. Medium and large one feeder heifer, 600 to 623 pounds, brought $400 to $435. Cash hogs were not reported at midday due to confidentiality, with just a handful of negotiated purchases. Business overall has been sluggish this week. The industry is looking ahead to Thursday's quarterly hogs and pigs report from the USDA. Processors have been able to move needed numbers without having to get very aggressive in their procurement efforts. Demand remains crucial to the market. While there are some bright spots globally, there are concerns about long-term strength. Domestic demand could see some benefit from summer grilling season and pork's competitive price in the retail space. The five-day rolling average for barrels and gilts at the National Daily Direct is $96.73. At Illinois, slaughter sows were $2 lower, with moderate demand for moderate offerings at $45 to $57. Barrels and gilts were steady, with moderate demand for moderate offerings at $57 to $67. And pork values were lower at midday, down 41 cents at $94.84. Bellies were down sharply. Loins, butts, and picnics were also lower. Ribs and hams were sharply higher. I'm Megan Grebner, Brownfield Ag News.
1: This is Alan Weber with Wells Fargo Advisors on this Wednesday, June 24th, 2026, with the Midday Market Report. Stocks are higher on Wednesday ahead of earnings from a major memory company due after market closes today. Meanwhile, markets will be watching for today's release of May new home sales and finalized building permit figures, along with the first quarter's current account balance. Investors are also awaiting tomorrow's May personal income, personal spending, and personal consumption expenditures deflator data. The Dow is up 476, while the S&P 500 is up 38 in market action. U.S. equities were lower on Tuesday as S&P Global's preliminary June readings showed the services and composite purchasing managers indexes rising more than expected to 51.3 and 52.2 respectively, with the manufacturing measure unexpectedly climbing to 55.7. The Dow was down 0.1%, while the tech-heavy NASDAQ composite fell 2.2%. The S&P 500 decreased 1.4%, with 5 of 11 sectors finishing in negative territory. The consumer staples sector was the top performer, rising 1.8%, while the information technology sector was the bottom performer, falling 3.7%. On the data front, the Mortgage Bankers Association gauge of mortgage applications increased by 1% for the week ending June 19th versus the prior week's decrease of 3.8%. The U.S. current account balance for the first quarter is expected to show a deficit of $208.9 billion compared to the previous quarter's deficit of $190.7 billion. Meanwhile, new home sales are projected to have been at an annualized 640,000 pace in May versus the prior month's 622,000 pace. The Department of Energy's measure of crude oil inventories is expected to have decreased by 3.6 million barrels for the week ending June 19 versus the prior week's decrease of 8.26 million barrels. The finalized reading for May building permits is anticipated to be revised higher to an annualized 1.418 million compared to the preliminary estimate of 1.413 million. Over in commodities, West Texas Intermediate crude oil is 1.9% lower at $71.85 a barrel as markets continue assessing progress in normalizing global oil markets. In the metals complex, gold is 1.5% lower at $4,057.34 an ounce, following a strengthening U.S. dollar. Over in bonds, treasury yields are lower Wednesday. The yield on the 10-year note is decreasing 2 basis points to 4.48%, while the 30-year bond yield is down 3 basis points to 4.92%. The yield on the 2-year note, which is more sensitive to changes in monetary policy, is down 1 basis point to 4.19%. In the auction space, the U.S. Treasury is set to issue $69 billion in 17-week bills, $28 billion in 2-year floating-rate notes, and $70 billion in 5-year notes. And in the central bank space, Federal Reserve Governor Lisa Cook is scheduled to speak today. This has been Alan Weber reporting from Wells Fargo Advisors at 101 South Cherry Street in Mount Pleasant.
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3: From your Southeast Iowa Information Center, I'm Allison Jacobs. Comfortable temperatures are expected through the end of the work week, with highs in the upper 70s to lower 80s. There will be occasional chances for scattered showers and isolated storms, but with plenty of dry periods expected. At this point in time, we are a little over 4.5 inches of precipitation over the year-to-date average for our area, sitting at 22.65 inches received against the 18.12 inch average. The Jefferson County Fair continues today with a full schedule of activities for fairgoers of all ages. Visitors can enjoy the tractor show on the fairgrounds throughout the day, along with yard games and the popular corn pit located east of the show arena. Tonight's featured event, the crowning of Jefferson County royalty, begins at 7 o'clock with the Jefferson County Fair Queen Contest. Contestants will compete for the titles of Fair Queen, Princess, Junior Miss, and Little Miss during the pageant at the Show Arena Free Stage. The event is open to the public and free to attend. Come out and support the contestants while enjoying another day of family-friendly fun at the Jefferson County Fair. Inviting you to enjoy the Jefferson County Fair are Graber Services, H&R Block, Harbison Fencing, and Henshaw Trailers of Richland. In a press release, the Burlington Police Department reported that they, along with the Burlington Fire Department, responded to a residence fire at 949 North Central Avenue on June 23rd. Officers learned that the fire started in the basement and a female suspect was seen walking away. A Des Moines County Sheriff's deputy identified a female, Shariah Collins, in a nearby vehicle matching the suspect's description. Collins is charged with two serious misdemeanors, reckless use of fire and criminal trespass, and being held on bond at the Des Moines County Jail. Burlington Police Department's Criminal Investigation Division assisted the Burlington Fire Department investigators. Also assisting the Burlington Police and Fire Departments were officers and firefighters from the Des Moines County Sheriff's Office and the West Burlington Fire Department. A criminal charge is merely an accusation, and the defendant is presumed innocent until and unless proven guilty. An exciting addition to Mount Pleasant's trail system may disrupt your commute today. City crews will be paving a portion of the new trail along Grand Avenue beginning early this morning. During the work, the northbound lanes of Grand Avenue will be closed at Baker Street. Drivers traveling north should follow the detour using the Beavers Drive frontage road. Southbound traffic will remain open throughout the project. Paving work is expected to be completed by mid-afternoon today, weather permitting. Slow down, watch for construction crews, and allow a little extra travel time while the improvements are underway. The city thanks the public for its patience as work continues to improve Mount Pleasant's trail system. And speaking of road construction, drivers are being advised to plan for delays as construction begins on the South 10th Street Mill and Fill project in Keokuk. Work is scheduled to get underway today, and motorists should expect traffic impacts while crews are on the job. Drivers traveling through the area are encouraged to slow down, remain alert, and use extra caution in the construction zone. Officials ask the public to be patient as the roadway improvements are completed and to allow additional travel time if the route includes South 10th Street in Keokuk. Iowans who participate in the Double Up Food Bucks program are being reminded to use their current benefits before they expire on June 30th. The Iowa Healthiest State Initiative says now is the perfect time to stock up on fresh fruits and vegetables before a new benefit quarter begins on July 1st. Double Up Food Bucks helps stretch grocery budgets by making it easier for eligible shoppers to purchase healthy, locally grown produce. As Iowa moves into the heart of the summer growing season, more fresh produce is becoming available at grocery stores and farmers markets. Seasonal favorites now coming into harvest include blueberries, strawberries, carrots, and cauliflower. Program participants are encouraged to spend any remaining Double Up food bucks by the end of the month so they don't lose benefits before the next quarter begins on July 1st. KILJ Radio is pleased to welcome a new member to its team and a new voice to the KILJ airwaves. Joining KILJ as Information Director is Kathy Snow, a lifelong Southeast Iowan who brings decades of experience in both radio and television broadcasting. A graduate of Pekin High School and a Hawkeye for life, Snow has dedicated her career to informing, engaging, and connecting communities through local media. In her new role, Snow will oversee KILJ's local news coverage and community information programming, helping continue the station's commitment to providing timely, accurate, and relevant news and information to listeners throughout Southeast Iowa. Quote, "I've received such a warm welcome, and I'm excited to be a part of the KILJ team," said Snow. Snow said she is honored to join a station with a long tradition of serving local communities and is committed to community connection and credibility as she begins her work at KILJ. KILJ General Manager Katie Johansson said Snow's extensive broadcasting background, deep roots in Southeast Iowa, and passion for local radio make her an excellent addition to the station. Snow officially joins the KILJ team this month and looks forward to meeting listeners throughout the region. If you see Kathy at a community event, be sure to introduce yourself, say hello, and share a story idea or community update. After all, local news starts with local people. And now for a look at our notices of death in the area. Sandra Lynn Moore, age 74 of Mount Pleasant, passed away Thursday, June 18th. A celebration of Sandy's life will be held on Wednesday, July 22nd, from 2 to 6 p.m. at the Union Block in Mount Pleasant. Again, that's July 22nd. The Havenbrook Funeral Home in Oklahoma is caring for Sandra Moore and her family. David Lloyd Schenck, age 79 of Cedar Rapids, formerly of Mount Pleasant, passed away on Thursday, June 11th. Graveside services will be held on Friday at 1 p.m. at the Winfield Scott Township Cemetery with military honors conducted by the Henry County Honor Guard. Cremation has been entrusted to the care of the Murphy Funeral Home of Mount Pleasant. Online condolences may be sent to the family at murphyfuneralandmonuments.com in memory of David Schenck. Viva Marie Booten-Mowen, age 91, passed away February 11th. A mass of Christian burial for Viva will be held at 10:30 in the morning on Saturday at St. Mary of the Assumption Catholic Church in West Point. The Schmitz Funeral Home of West Point is assisting the family with arrangements. 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Sandra J. Prickett, age 78 of Lockridge, passed away Saturday, January 24th. A celebration of Sandra's life will be held on Saturday at 10:30 in the morning at the Lockridge Baptist Church. Burial will follow at the Grant Cemetery. The Murphy Funeral Home is caring for Sandra and her family. Online condolences may be left at murphyfuneralandmonuments.com in memory of Sandra Prickett. Barbara Joan Craig, age 91 of Keosauqua, passed away Monday, June 15th. Memorial services honoring her life will be held at 11 a.m. on Saturday at the Keosauqua Congregational Church in Keosauqua. Visitation will be held 1 hour prior to the service at the church. Friends may leave online condolences at CranstonFamilyFuneralHome.com for Barbara Craig. Mary Carolyn Danielson Ellingson of Roland, Iowa, passed away Saturday, September 27th of 2025. A graveside service will be held at 11:30 in the morning on Saturday at the Fell Cemetery in Libertyville. The Beener Funeral Home in Fairfield is assisting the family of Mary Ellingson. That's a look at our Southeast Iowa information. For full stories, head to KILJ.com. I'm Allison Jacobs. Have a great day.
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5: 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It's June 24th, I'm Slayton Swords, and it's time for the sports night with high school softball. New London earned their first season sweep over Danville since 2022 after taking down the Bears last night 6-1. Kylia Schwenker did not need much help from her offense as she carried a no-hitter through the first five innings before completing the game with 10 strikeouts. Tiger head coach Emily Parks talked about the effort after the game.
6: I am so happy with how we're playing. I mean, Kylia pitches a good game most days, but, you know, she was feeling it tonight, and, you know, she's our pitcher. So, you know, we've really came to play, have defense behind her and, like, make the big plays and, you know, do all that, and it's all coming together, which is really exciting to have her and then the defense behind it.
5: Quinn Smith did supply some power at the plate, launching a solo home run in the first inning before adding two more RBIs with a single in the third inning. Coach Parks noted that Smith has been all over the ball this season.
6: Yeah, she's had a hot bat most of the season, so I just hope it continues through the rest of the season and the postseason. But she has the fastest hands of anyone I've seen, and when she connects, it goes. We have to tell her sometimes, you know, just swing to contact. It'll go. You have the fast hands. So, but yeah, she's on it most days, so that's all we can really ask of her.
5: Danville's Jenna Hill tapped the lone RBI for the Bears. New London will welcome Columbus tonight at 6 p.m. at the Winfield Softball Field. Columbus lost to Hillcrest Academy last night 11-1. Minneapolis smacked Pekin last night 9-1. Delaney Griffith and Peyton Harris each legged a home run for 7 total RBIs. The Bullets will take on West Burlington Notre Dame tomorrow, June 25th, at 7 p.m. at home. Fairfield dropped a close one to Cardinal last night, 2-1. Ireland Cranston tapped the lone RBI for the Trojans. Fairfield will host Washington tomorrow at 7:30 p.m. Wapello knocked off Class 2A's number 1 Louisa Muscatine last night 3-2. Quinn Zweibomber struck out 10 in the complete game effort and put up two RBIs at the plate. The Arrows will try the Northeast tonight at 5 p.m. Holy Trinity Catholic defeated Van Buren County last night 7-3. The Crusaders will play Hillcrest Academy at home tomorrow at 7 p.m. Van Buren County will make the trip to Danville tomorrow at 7 p.m. Central East 7-run first inning clipped West Burlington Notre Dame last night 11-3. The Falcons will fly in the Mid Prairie tonight at 7 p.m. Washington will meet Central Lee at Bob Pearl Field in Iowa City tonight at 6:45 p.m. Mount Pleasant will look to bounce back tonight against Cardinal on the road at 7 p.m. And Waco will compete against Louisa Muscatine tomorrow at 7 p.m. on the road. Moving on to high school baseball, Winfield Mountain Union fell to Hillcrest Academy last night 11-2. The Wolves will host Highland tomorrow, June 25th at 5:30 p.m. Wapello lost to Louisa Muscatine last night 13-1. Kinnick Reichenberger notched two hits in the loss. Wapello will face off against Pekin on the road tomorrow at 7 p.m. New London needed extra innings, but the Tigers pulled out the narrow 3-2 victory over Danville last night. Brands Manning and Ian Lipper each collected an RBI for the Tigers. New London will take on Central Lee on the road tomorrow at 7 p.m. Burlington Notre Dame will head back home to play Danville tonight at 6 p.m. Central Lee clobbered West Burlington last night 13-3. The Hawks clouded four home runs with Blake Davis leading the way with four RBIs. Silas Lotzout and Sawyer Golhan each tabbed an RBI for the Falcons. West Burlington will try the Minneapolis tomorrow at 7 p.m. Minneapolis scored 7 runs in the 7th inning to steal a victory away from Pekin last night, 11-10. Mount Pleasant will try the Minneapolis tonight at 7 p.m. KILJ 105.5 FM, KILJ.com will be on the call at the pregame show at 6:45 p.m. Fairfield will make the trip to Pella tonight with a doubleheader slated to start at 5 p.m. Washington will take on Fairfield tomorrow at 5:30 p.m. on the road for a doubleheader. And Van Buren County will make the trip to Danville at 6 p.m. tomorrow. Moving on to Mount Pleasant Cross Country, several runs are underway for the Mount Pleasant Cross Country team. These runs are optional, but a great way to run with others and get in shape for the fall season. The runs are available to anyone entering 7th through 12th grades. Coaches may not be present at every run, as they're often led by upperclassmen. On Mondays, the runs will take place at 6:30 a.m. at the Old Threshers Museum Theater, and Tuesdays and Thursdays will take place at Saunders Park by the swimming pool at 7 p.m. The runs will continue through the middle of August until the Mount Pleasant Cross Country camp. If you have any questions, you can contact Coach Lyle Murray at 319-850-0867. Moving on to the Prospect League, the Burlington Bees split their doubleheader last night, losing game 1-3-2, but coming back to clobber the Quincy Doggy Paddlers 12-2 in game 2. The Bees will host the Illinois Valley Pistol Shrimp tonight at 6:30 p.m. And the Clinton Lumber Kings smacked the Pistol Shrimp last night 12-1. The Lumber Kings will make the trip to Quincy to play the Doggy Paddlers tonight at 6:30 p.m. And it's out time for this day in sports history. In 1922, the NFL club Chicago Staleys renamed itself the Chicago Bears by the team founder, owner, and head coach George Halas. In 2010, in the longest match in tennis history,
7: John Isner defeats Nicholas Mahut at Wimbledon after 11 hours and 5 minutes of play over 3 days. And in 2017, the world record for the highest altitude football match ever played, at 18,799 feet on Mount Kilimanjaro, the game was put on to raise awareness and highlight the inequality between male and female sports. It's June 24th, I'm Slayton Swords, and that was the sports.
3: 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The Henry County Board of Supervisors invites all residents to attend a public meeting on potential battery energy storage systems, data centers, and solar development in Henry County. Join the conversation Thursday, June 25th at 6 p.m. at the Henry County Emergency Management Building, located at 900 West Washington Street in Mount Pleasant. A moratorium is currently in place while county officials begin developing regulations and ordinances for these projects. Before any decisions are made, the Board of Supervisors wants to hear from you. Whether you have questions, concerns, or ideas, this is your opportunity to be a part of the discussion and help shape the future of Henry County. That's Thursday evening, June 25th at 6 o'clock at the Henry County Emergency Management Building in Mount Pleasant. 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

0: This is information from around the world on KILJ.
1: President Trump and Republican senators are meeting today. It comes after Trump canceled a housing bill signing ceremony, as he said he won't sign it until the Save America Act is passed. Trump has expressed frustration with the stalled voting bill, which would require ID in order to vote. This comes as a federal judge has issued an order that bans the Trump administration from requiring proof

0: come up winners last night in their primary congressional election races. Scott Pringle reports.
1: The mayor backed Claire Valdez, Daria Lisa Chevalier, and Brad Lander, all winners in their races, including one race where an incumbent was ousted. Mamdani says if the three are elected in November, they'll focus on fighting for struggling working people.
2: Part of my hope in working to elect these congresspeople, these state legislators, is also to help write a new chapter in our party's history where working people are back at the heart.
1: Mamdani adds we're ready for Republicans to make his candidates the face of the Democratic Party because they're proven winners, he says, fighting for working people. In New York, I'm Scott Pringle.
0: Parts of the central and southern U.S. are under the threat of flooding. It's making its way down into the Gulf Coast of Mississippi and Alabama today as rain is set to hit the region. Storms are expected to shift further southeast into the Florida Panhandle during the afternoon. Tomorrow, the threat of flash floods will move into parts of Kansas and Missouri. And nearly $500 million is now up for grabs in Friday's Mega Millions drawing. Last night, nobody matched all six numbers. I'm Chris Caraggio. A federal judge is blocking the Trump administration from making arrests at immigration courts. Yesterday's ruling from a federal court in San Francisco says the ICE policy of detaining migrants in courthouse hallways has had a chilling effect on attendance at court proceedings. The ruling in a class action lawsuit blocks ICE agents nationwide from making arrests inside immigration courts. A lawyer for the Department of Homeland Security condemned the ruling and called it judicial activism in the service of an anti-American open borders agenda. Elon Musk continues to hold the title of the world's richest man. However, he's just lost his claim to fame as a trillionaire, the first the world's ever seen. The tech mogul achieved trillionaire status after SpaceX launched its record IPO earlier in the month, but stock prices have fallen since then, dragging Musk's wealth down. Bloomberg's Billionaire Index says Musk's fortune peaked at about $1.1 trillion and has now fallen to just about $957 billion. The NCAA Division I cabinet is approving a landmark age-based eligibility model that will change how college athletes qualify to compete. Tammy Trujillo has details.
3: The organization voted on the move Tuesday, though the action isn't final until its meeting concludes today. The new system starts an athlete's eligibility clock at full-time college enrollment or the academic year following their 19th birthday, whichever comes first. The change replaces the model that allowed four seasons of competition over 5 years without age restrictions. The new system is set to be implemented this summer, with athletes entering college in 2027 and beyond falling under the age-based framework.
0: The first round of the NBA draft is in the books. The Washington Wizards selected A.J. DeBonsa with the first overall pick. The forward becomes the only player in BYU history to go number one in the draft. A Missouri donut shop has been named the best in the country for a second consecutive year. Old Town Donuts in Florissant has once again won the nationwide Best Donuts in America bracket-style competition. Old Town Donuts first opened in 1968. I'm Chris Caraggio.
4: A blend of clouds and sun this afternoon with a slight chance for storms. Highs level off around 82. West winds 8 to 15 miles per hour. Slight chance of thunderstorms. Tonight, lows level off around 60. Mainly clear skies. I'm meteorologist Paul Frombly. Currently 79.
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riders loped on by him, he heard one call his name. 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

0: Corn and hogs are mixed, soybeans are lower, cattle are higher. I'm John Perkins with a Brownfield Market Update. Speed wins. That's why Stein is focused on delivering higher-yielding genetics faster than the competition, and why they release more new Enlist E3 lines than any other company. Stein has yield. Soybeans were lower today. Traders remain optimistic, though, about export demand from China ahead of tomorrow's USDA weekly export sales report. Pretty eventful few days coming up for USDA numbers on top of that, with the USDA's planted acreage and quarterly grain stocks totals out next Tuesday, the 30th. Early development weather does look favorable in much of the region. July beans are down 5 3/4 at 111 1/4. August is 5 lower at 1119. July soybean meals up 80 cents at 303.70. July soybean oils down 74 points at 69.85. Corn is mixed, mostly lower. It's looking at those generally favorable development conditions, but parts of the eastern corn belt could use some drier weather. And on top of that, over the next couple of days, some other portions of the Midwest could see some severe weather, could see some pretty heavy rainfall, including flash flooding, harvest activities ongoing in Argentina and Brazil. Weekly export, weekly ethanol numbers for corn look mixed. Production was down on the week, but up on the year. Stocks did grow. Ethanol export numbers also mixed. July corn's down 2.5 at 407 1/4. September's 1.5 lower at 416 1/4. And wheat today is mixed. Chicago and Kansas City are, for the most part, buying back part of Tuesday's decline. Meanwhile, Minneapolis has been mixed all session, watching spring wheat development weather. July Chicago is one higher at 588. Cotton seeing some fund liquidation. December's down 222 at 76.51. And after some early losses, September rice is now up 7, 13.33.5. Live and feeder cattle are supported by tight supplies and technical buying, getting ready for widespread direct business. We've only seen a handful of trade so far this week, most of that in the north, and not nearly enough to establish any kind of a trend. Choice box beef's up at midday. Select beef, though, is down. August live's up 67 at 246.67. October 75 higher, 240.50. August feeders are up $5.07 at 373.22. September's 397 higher at 370.95. And hogs are mixed. Nearby contracts are down. Deferred months are up, basically adjusting spreads linked to demand expectations for pork. Midwest butcher markets are steady. The major direct markets this morning were not reported due to confidentiality. Just 30 head moving on a negotiated basis. Pork was down at midday. July's 30 lower at 93.92, and August hogs are down 40 at 96.82. Quarterly inventory numbers are out tomorrow. Brownfield.
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4: Woo!

Sunshine mixed with clouds at times this afternoon with a slight chance for storms. High temperatures reach up to 82. Winds out of the west, 8 to 15 miles per hour. Lows level off around 60 tonight. Slight chance of thunderstorms. I'm meteorologist Paul Frombly. Right now, it's 79 degrees.

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Think of banana splits and liquor.

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Looking ahead to the weekend on Saturday, June 27th, Henry County Potteries is going to be at 2 p.m. An extensive collection of Iowa stoneware and expert history of the craft with Jeremy McLaughlin from Fort Dodge. 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
3: Hogs and corn are mixed, soybeans and cattle are higher. I'm John Perkins with a Brownfield Market Update. When it comes to short stature corn, it all started with Stein. For decades, they've been focused on unique hybrids that deliver top yields. Stein invented short stature corn, then they perfected it. Soybeans are up this morning after some early mixed trades, supported by short covering and another higher moving meal. Early development weather looks favorable in much of the region, and traders remain optimistic about export demand from China. July beans are up 1 at 11.18. August is 2 higher at 11.26. July bean meal's up 3.50 at 306.40. July bean oil's down 62 at 69.97. Corn's mixed, mostly firm. It's looking at those generally favorable development conditions. Parts of the eastern Corn Belt could use some drier weather. Harvest activity for corn's ongoing in Argentina and Brazil. July's up a quarter at 410, and September corn's 1.25 higher at 419. And wheat is mostly higher. It seems to be more focused, though, on global supply bearishness than potential U.S. and world quality crop quality issues, as contracts are only buying back a small portion of yesterday's losses, at least so far. July Chicago's up 6.5 at 593.25. On technical selling, December cotton's down 153 at 77.21, and on profit taking, September rice is 6 lower at 13.20.5. Live and feeder cattle are supported by yesterday's strength in box beef as they wait for widespread direct business. August live's up 95 at 246.97. October's 102 higher at 240.75. August feeders are up $3 at 371.15. September feeders are 242 higher at 369.40. And nearby hogs are down. Deferred months are up, adjusting spreads and keeping an eye on demand. Pork was lower yesterday. July's down a dime at 94.12, and August is 20 lower at 97.02. John Perkins, Brownfield.
4: Here's your KILJ forecast for Southeast Iowa. Slight chance of thunderstorms this afternoon. Otherwise, sunshine mixed with clouds at times. High temperatures reach up to 82. Winds out of the west, 8 to 15 miles per hour. Mainly clear skies tonight. Slight chance of thunderstorms. Lows level off around 60. Slight chance of rain showers tomorrow. Daytime highs approaching 79. Cloudy skies with a few peaks of sun. I'm meteorologist Paul Trombley. Currently, it's 79 degrees.

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1: Things appear to have gotten testy during a meeting today between some Senate Republicans and President Trump as they met behind closed doors on Capitol Hill. Trump told reporters that he doesn't like a few people in the room. And Republican Senator Tim Sheehy said things inside got a bit lively. At issue is Trump's stalled Save America Act voter ID bill. Trump was set for a signing ceremony on a bipartisan housing bill today. Before the meeting, he abruptly canceled that signing ceremony, saying that he won't sign it until the Save America Act gets passed. Republican senators are reportedly not happy about Trump's decision, and they too express frustration. Inspectors with the United Nations Watchdog Agency will return to Iran's nuclear sites. Director General of the International Atomic Energy Agency, Rafael Grossi, announced the development during a news conference today, indicating that timing is important but not essential since inspections are going to happen. President Trump will host NATO Secretary General Mark Rutte later today at the White House. The meeting comes during a tense period where Trump criticized NATO again this week for what he sees as a lack of support with the war against Iran. Democratic socialists are the big winners in New York's primary elections. The candidates endorsed by New York City Mayor Zoran Mamdani include progressive challenger Brad Lander, who's accused Israel of committing genocide in Gaza. Meantime, Democratic socialist Claire Valdez won the primary for New York's 7th Congressional District, also running on a pro-Palestinian platform. And Democratic socialist Avila Chevalier defeated five-term incumbent

0: $6 billion on the line. Nobody matched all six numbers in Tuesday's drawing, so that cash just keeps stacking.
1: I'm Chris Caraggio. Millions across Europe are sweltering in a deadly heat wave, which is expected to intensify today and tomorrow. Correspondent Ross Cullen says it was quite hot when he left his Paris apartment today.
2: 32 degrees inside, so 37 outside, not really much change at all. It really has started a conversation in France, particularly about potentially the need to put widespread air conditioning units in across the country.
1: 32 degrees Celsius translates to almost 90 degrees Fahrenheit, while 37 degrees is about 99 degrees Fahrenheit. Temperatures have been climbing across the continent since last week. At least 40 deaths in France have been ruled to be heat-related. Record high temperatures have also been reported in Spain and the UK, where many residents also don't have air conditioning. The Texas Hill Country Summer Camp, where 27 kids and counselors were killed in last year's historic flooding, has filed for bankruptcy. Court papers show the Camp Mystic has debts exceeding $10 million, with assets totaling less than $500,000. The owners of the all-girls Christian retreat previously announced that they would not be open this summer while lawsuits and investigations play out. Alan Dershowitz, former defense attorney for the late sex criminal Jeffrey Epstein, will testify before the House Oversight Committee next month. More from Mark Mayfield.
3: Dershowitz helped obtain a plea deal for Epstein in 2008. Epstein pleaded guilty to prostitution charges in Florida and got immunity for federal sex trafficking charges. Dershowitz is set to appear July the 20th for an interview with the committee, which is investigating Epstein's relationships and activities. I'm Mark Mayfield.
1: The Obama Presidential Center will release its next block of tickets next month. The sale to the public will begin on July 8th. The tickets will cover from September through January. The museum is currently sold out. Visitors, though, can still see the Obama Center for free on Tuesdays. Admission is discounted for people who live in Illinois. I'm Chris Caraggio.
4: 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The attorney for Mason City woman is challenging the sentence she was given after pleading guilty in a fatal accident where she was driving and using a cell phone, Bob Fisher reports.
5: 19-year-old Jay Quab was charged with vehicular homicide by reckless driving after striking a bicyclist, 42-year-old Jennifer Bulls Verba of Mason City, in Mason City on the evening of July 24, 2024. As part of a plea agreement, Quab pleaded guilty in May to involuntary manslaughter. District Judge Blake Norman sentenced Quab to 5 years of prison during a hearing on Monday. Quab's attorney on Tuesday filed a motion to reconsider the sentence, saying that prosecutors in a pre-sentence investigation recommended a suspended 5-year sentence with probation. Bob Fisher, Radio Iowa, Mason City.
4: Pocahontas and Humboldt County Sheriff's deputies arrested a man today who was wanted after fleeing a traffic stop last night near Gilmore City. They say a tip led them to a Gilmore City residence where they arrested 41-year-old Clayton Nielsen. He's facing multiple charges, including assault on a peace officer. Radio Iowa, I'm Dar Danielson.
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8: From your Southeast Iowa Information Center, I'm Allison Jacobs. Comfortable temperatures are expected through the end of the work week, with highs in the upper 70s to lower 80s. There will be occasional chances for scattered showers and isolated storms, but with plenty of dry periods expected. At this point in time, we are a little over 4.5 inches of precipitation over the year-to-date average for our area, sitting at 22.65 inches received against the 18.12-inch average. The Jefferson County Fair continues today with a full schedule of activities for fairgoers of all ages. Visitors can enjoy the tractor show on the fairgrounds throughout the day, along with yard games and the popular corn

0: pit located east of the show arena. Tonight's featured event, the crowning of Jefferson County royalty, begins at 7 o'clock with the Jefferson County Fair Queen Contest. Contestants will compete for the titles of Fair Queen, Princess, Junior Miss, and Little Miss during the pageant at the show arena free stage. The event is open to the public and free to attend. Come out and support the contestants while enjoying another day of family-friendly fun at the Jefferson County Fair. Inviting you to enjoy the Jefferson County Fair are Graber Services, H&R Block, Harbison Fencing, and Henshaw Trailers of Richland. In a press release, the Burlington Police Department reported that they, along with the Burlington Fire Department, responded to a residence fire at 949 North Central Avenue on June 23rd. Officers learned that the fire started in the basement and a female suspect was seen walking away. A Des Moines County Sheriff's deputy identified a female, Shariah Collins, in a nearby vehicle matching the suspect's description. Collins is charged with two serious misdemeanors, reckless use of fire and criminal trespass, and being held on bond at the Des Moines County Jail. Burlington Police Department's Criminal Investigation Division assisted the Burlington Fire Department investigators. Also assisting the Burlington Police and Fire Departments were officers and firefighters from the Des Moines County Sheriff's Office and the West Burlington Fire Department. A criminal charge is merely an accusation, and the defendant is presumed innocent until and unless proven guilty.
1: It's June 24th, I'm Slayton Swords, and it's time for the Sports Time with High School Softball. New London earned their first season sweep over Danville since 2022 after taking down the Bears last night 6-1. Kylia Schwenker did not need much help from her offense, as she carried a no-hitter through the first five innings before completing the game with 10 strikeouts. Tiger head coach Emily Parks talked about the effort after the game.
2: I am so happy with how we're playing. I mean, Kylia pitches a good game most days, but, you know, she was feeling it tonight, and, you know, she's our pitcher. So, you know, we've really came to play, have defense behind her and like make the big plays and, you know, do all that. And it's all coming together, which is really exciting to have her and then the defense behind it.
1: Quinn Smith did supply some power at the plate, launching a solo home run in the first inning before adding two more RBIs with a single in the third inning. Coach Parks noted that Smith has been all over the ball this season.
2: Yeah, she's had a hot bat most of the season, so I just hope it continues through the rest of the season and the postseason. But she has the fastest hands of anyone I've seen, and when she connects, it goes. We have to tell her sometimes, you know, just swing to contact. It'll go. You have the fast hands. So, but yeah, she's on it most days, so that's all we can really ask of her.
1: Danville's Jenna Hill tapped the lone RBI for the Bears. New London will welcome Columbus tonight at 6 p.m. at the Winfield Softball Field. Columbus lost to Hillcrest Academy last night 11-1. Minneapolis smacked Pekin last night 9-1. Delaney Griffith and Peyton Harris each legged a home run for 7 total RBIs. The Bullets will take on West Burlington Notre Dame tomorrow, June 25th, at 7 p.m. at home. Fairfield dropped a close one to the Cardinal last night 2-1. Ireland Cranston tapped the lone RBI for the Trojans. Fairfield will host Washington tomorrow at 7:30 p.m. Wapello knocked off Class 2A's number 1 Louisa Muscatine last night 3-2. Quinn Zweibomber struck out 10 in the complete game effort and put up two RBIs at the plate. The Arrows will try the Northeast tonight at 5 p.m. Holy Trinity Catholic defeated Van Buren County last night 7-3. The Crusaders will play Hillcrest Academy at home tomorrow at 7 p.m. Van Buren County will make the trip to Danville tomorrow at 7 p.m. Central East 7-run first inning clipped West Burlington Notre Dame last night 11-3. The Falcons will fly the Mid-Prairie tonight at 7 p.m. Washington will meet Central Lee at Bob Pearl Field in Iowa City tonight at 6:45 p.m. Mount Pleasant will look to bounce back tonight against Cardinal on the road at 7 p.m. And Waco will compete against Louisa Muscatine tomorrow at 7 p.m. on the road. Moving on to high school baseball, Winfield Mountain Union fell to Hillcrest Academy last night 11-2. The Wolves will host Highland tomorrow, June 25th at 5:30 p.m. Wapello lost to Louisa Muscatine last night 13-1. Kinnick Reichenberger notched two hits in the loss. Wapello will face off against Pekin on the road tomorrow at 7 p.m. New London needed extra innings, but the Tigers pulled out the narrow 3-2 victory over Danville last night. Brands Manning and Ian Lipper each collected an RBI for the Tigers. New London will take on Central Lee on the road tomorrow at 7 p.m. Burlington Notre Dame will head back home to play Danville tonight at 6 p.m. Central Lee clobbered West Burlington last night 13-3. The Hawks clouded four home runs with Blake Davis leading the way with four RBIs. Silas Lotzow and Sawyer Golhan each tabbed an RBI for the Falcons. West Burlington will try the Minneapolis tomorrow at 7 p.m. Minneapolis scored 7 runs in the 7th inning to steal a victory away from Pekin last night, 11-10. Mount Pleasant will try the Minneapolis tonight at 7 p.m. KILJ 105.5 FM, KILJ.com, will be on the call at the pregame show at 6:45 p.m. Fairfield will make the trip to Pella tonight with a doubleheader slated to start at 5 p.m. Washington will take on Fairfield tomorrow at 5:30 p.m. on the road for a doubleheader, and Van Buren County will make the trip to Danville at 6 p.m. tomorrow. Moving on to Mount Pleasant Cross Country, 7 runs are underway for the Mount Pleasant Cross Country team. These runs are optional, but a great way to run with others and get in shape for the fall season. The runs are available to anyone entering 7th through 12th grades. Coaches may not be present at every run, as they're often led by upperclassmen. On Mondays, the runs will take place at 6:30 a.m. at the Old Threshers Museum Theater, and Tuesdays and Thursdays will take place at Saunders Park by the swimming pool at 7 p.m. The runs will continue through the middle of August until the Mount Pleasant Cross Country Camp. If you have any questions, you can contact Coach Lyle Murray at 319-850-0867. Moving on to the Prospect League, the Burlington Bees split their doubleheader last night, losing game 1-3-2, but coming back to clobber the Quincy Doggy Paddlers 12-2 in game 2. The Bees will host the Illinois Valley Pistol Shrimp tonight at 6:30 p.m. And the Clinton Lumber Kings smacked the Pistol Shrimp last night 12-1. The Lumber Kings will make the trip to Quincy to play the Doggy Paddlers tonight at 6:30 p.m. And it's out time for this day in sports history. In 1922, the NFL club Chicago Staleys renamed itself the Chicago Bears by the team founder, owner, and head coach George Halas. In 2010, in the longest match in tennis history, John Isner defeats Nicholas Mahut at Wimbledon after 11 hours and 5 minutes of play over 3 days. And in 2017, the world record for the highest altitude football match ever played at 18,799 feet on Mount Kilimanjaro. The game was put on to raise awareness and highlight the inequality between male and female sports. It's June 24th, I'm Slayton Swords, and that was the sports.
3: Here's your KILJ forecast for Southeast Iowa. Slight chance of thunderstorms this afternoon. Otherwise, sunshine mixed with clouds at times. High temperatures reach up to 82. Winds out of the west, 8 to 15 miles per hour. Mainly clear skies tonight. Slight chance of thunderstorms. Lows level off around 60. Cloudy skies with a few peaks of sun tomorrow. Slight chance of rain showers. Daytime highs approaching 79. I'm meteorologist Paul Trombley. Right now, it's 81 degrees.
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A blend of clouds and sun this afternoon with a slight chance for storms. Highs level off around 82. West winds 8 to 15 miles per hour. Slight chance of thunderstorms. Tonight, lows level off around 60. Mainly clear skies. I'm meteorologist Paul Frombly. 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

0: Get ready, Wayland. 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

Sunshine mixed with clouds at times this afternoon with a slight chance for storms. High temperatures reach up to 82. Winds out of the west, 8 to 15 miles per hour. Lows level off around 60. Tonight, slight chance of thunderstorms. I'm meteorologist Paul Frombly. Currently, it's 81 degrees.

0: closed-door Capitol Hill meeting today over his stalled Save America Act voter ID bill. Trump spoke to reporters afterwards.
1: We like our leader. We like everybody really in the room. I don't like a few people, but that's okay. I think you know who they are.
0: Republican Senator Tim Sheehy said things inside the room got lively, along with the stalled Save America Act voter ID bill. Reports say Trump was unhappy at GOP senators who supported an Iran war powers resolution that passed yesterday. Earlier today, Trump abruptly canceled a signing ceremony for the bipartisan housing bill, saying he won't sign it until the Save America Act gets passed. Flooding threats continue to impact millions across parts of the central and southern United States as rain moves into the Gulf Coast of Mississippi and Alabama. Storms are expected to shift to the Florida Panhandle later, with flash flood risks moving into Kansas and Missouri tomorrow. Some areas could see up to 2 inches of rain by the end of the week. U.S. crude oil prices are dropping as concerns over disruptions to shipping through the Strait of Hormuz ease. Wendy Swanson has more.
2: West Texas intermediate futures hit a session low, falling below $70 for the first time since March 2nd. International benchmark Brent crude futures for August also fell to its lowest level since before the U.S. and Israeli strikes on Iran. The dip in prices comes as President Trump called for the Department of Justice to probe into fuel prices and accused oil companies of gouging customers in a post on Truth Social early Wednesday.
0: The Supreme Court is expected to issue several major rulings tomorrow as it nears its end of June deadline. Cases include transgender athlete bans, President Trump's birthright citizenship order, his authority to fire federal officials, mail-in ballot deadlines, campaign finance and deportation protections. The court is set to release opinions at 10 a.m. Eastern. I'm Chris Caraggio. A 3-star Navy admiral recently fired by Secretary of War Pete Hegseth has won a Democratic primary runoff in South Carolina. Here's Michael Kastner.
3: Former Rear Admiral Nancy LaCour addressed supporters after winning the party's nomination for South Carolina's 1st Congressional District.
4: Pete Hegseth removed me from my 3-star position last summer, and I retired from the Navy 3 years sooner than I anticipated. But I knew I wasn't done serving, and that is why I entered this race.
3: LaCour was among dozens of officers fired by Hegseth last year without being given a reason. The 35-year Navy veteran will now face Republican Jenny Honeycutt in November's general election in an effort to flip the GOP-leaning district. The seat is currently held by Republican Nancy Mace, who did not seek re-election as she made an unsuccessful bid for her party's nomination for governor. I'm Michael Kastner.
0: The massive warehouse fire that's been burning for a week in Los Angeles is now expected to be extinguished by Friday. That's according to firefighters who have been battling the Boyle Heights blaze. Lineage Logistics believes their cold storage facility started burning when a third-party company was doing work on a set of rooftop solar panels. Google's parent company Alphabet is officially joining the Dow Jones Industrial Average. It'll be replacing Verizon. Google will join companies like Apple, NVIDIA, and Microsoft among the mega cap names that make up the 30 stock index. The Mega Millions jackpot is now up to nearly $500 million after nobody won last night's lottery drawing. Millions across the country were hoping to win $467 million in last night's drawing, but nobody matched all six numbers, so the grand prize now rolls over to Friday's drawing when it will be worth $489 million. The cash option on that is over $220 million. I'm Chris Caraggio.
5: Radio Iowa, I'm Dar Danielson. Iowa lottery sales remain up as they head toward the end of the state fiscal year. Cassandra Trenery from the marketing department told the Iowa Lottery Board today overall sales are nearly $432 million.
6: Through the end of May, we're up 7.1% versus fiscal year 25, exceeding budget by 7.65%.
5: She says a 30% increase in lotto ticket sales has helped the bottom line. The move to deal with data centers continues as Woodbury County supervisors unanimously voted for a one-year moratorium on the facilities. That's in response to the town of Salix annexing 900 acres of farmland for a Mid-American Energy Data Center. Woodbury County Supervisor Matthew Ong says both Plymouth and Sioux County in northwest Iowa also passed moratoriums.
7: So even though this isn't about Salix and it can't affect incorporated areas of cities, all three counties are passing moratoriums in response to what one city did.
5: Around 300 people turned out last night in Dubuque County for a public hearing on a data center ordinance. Radio Iowa, I'm Dar Danielson.
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1: From your Southeast Iowa Information Center, I'm Allison Jacobs. Comfortable temperatures are expected through the end of the work week, with highs in the upper 70s to lower 80s. There will be occasional chances for scattered showers and isolated storms, but with plenty of dry periods expected. At this point in time, we are a little over 4.5 inches of precipitation over the year-to-date average for our area, sitting at 22.65 inches received against the 18.12 inch average. The Jefferson County Fair continues today with a full schedule of activities for fairgoers of all ages. Visitors can enjoy the tractor show on the fairgrounds throughout the day, along with yard games and the popular corn pit located east of the show arena. Tonight's featured event, the crowning of Jefferson County royalty, begins at 7 o'clock with the Jefferson County Fair Queen Contest. Contestants will compete for the titles of Fair Queen, Princess, Junior Miss, and Little Miss during the pageant at the Show Arena Free Stage. The event is open to the public and free to attend. Come out and support the contestants while enjoying another day of family-friendly fun at the Jefferson County Fair. Inviting you to enjoy the Jefferson County Fair are Graber Services, H&R Block, Harbison Fencing, and Henshaw Trailers of Richland. In a press release, the Burlington Police Department reported that they, along with the Burlington Fire Department, responded to a residence fire at 949 North Central Avenue on June 23rd. Officers learned that the fire started in the basement and a female suspect was seen walking away. A Des Moines County Sheriff's deputy identified a female, Shariah Collins, in a nearby vehicle matching the suspect's description. Collins is charged with two serious misdemeanors, reckless use of fire and criminal trespass, and being held on bond at the Des Moines County Jail. Burlington Police Department's Criminal Investigation Division assisted the Burlington Fire Department investigators. Also assisting the Burlington Police and Fire Departments were officers and firefighters from the Des Moines County Sheriff's Office and the West Burlington Fire Department. A criminal charge is merely an accusation, and the defendant is presumed innocent until and unless proven guilty.
2: It's June 24th, I'm Slayton Swords, and it's time for the Sports Time with High School Softball. New London earned their first season sweep over Danville since 2022 after taking down the Bears last night 6-1. Kylia Schwenker did not need much help from her offense, as she carried a no-hitter through the first five innings before completing the game with 10 strikeouts. Tiger head coach Emily Parks talked about the effort after the game.
3: I am so happy with how we're playing. I mean, Kylia pitches a good game most days, but, you know, she was feeling it tonight, and, you know, she's our pitcher. So, you know, we've really came to play, have defense behind her and like make the big plays and, you know, do all that. And it's all coming together, which is really exciting to have her and then the defense behind it.
2: Quinn Smith did supply some power at the plate, launching a solo home run in the first inning before adding two more RBIs with a single in the third inning. Coach Parks noted that Smith has been all over the ball this season.
3: Yeah, she's had a hot bat most of the season, so I just hope it continues through the rest of the season and the postseason. But she has the fastest hands of anyone I've seen, and when she connects, it goes. We have to tell her sometimes, you know, just swing to contact. It'll go. You have the fast hands. So, but yeah, she's on it most days, so that's all we can really ask of her.
2: Danville's Jenna Hill tapped the lone RBI for the Bears. New London will welcome Columbus tonight at 6 p.m. at the Winfield Softball Field. Columbus lost to Hillcrest Academy last night 11-1. Minneapolis smacked Pekin last night 9-1. Delaney Griffith and Peyton Harris each legged a home run for 7 total RBIs. The Bullets will take on West Burlington Notre Dame tomorrow, June 25th, at 7 p.m. at home. Fairfield dropped a close one to Cardinal last night 2-1. Ireland Cranston tapped the lone RBI for the Trojans. Fairfield will host Washington tomorrow at 7:30 p.m. Wapello knocked off Class 2A's number 1 Louisa Muscatine last night 3-2. Quinn Zweibomber struck out 10 in the complete game effort and put up 2 RBIs at the plate. The Arrows will travel the Northeast tonight at 5 p.m. Holy Trinity Catholic defeated Van Buren County last night 7-3. The Crusaders will play Hillcrest Academy at home tomorrow at 7 p.m. Van Buren County will make the trip to Danville tomorrow at 7 p.m. Central East 7-run first inning clipped West Burlington Notre Dame last night 11-3. The Falcons will fly in the Mid Prairie tonight 10 p.m. Washington will meet Central Lee at Bob Pearl Field in Iowa City tonight at 6:45 p.m. Mount Pleasant will look to bounce back tonight against Cardinal on the road at 7 p.m. And Waco will compete against Louisa Muscatine tomorrow at 7 p.m. on the road. Moving on to high school baseball, Winfield Mountain Union fell to Hillcrest Academy last night 11-2. The Wolves will host Highland tomorrow, June 25th at 5:30 p.m. Wapello lost to Louisa Muscatine last night 13-1. Kinnick Reichenberger notched 2 hits in the loss. Wapello will face off against Pekin on the road tomorrow at 7 p.m. New London needed extra innings, but the Tigers pulled out the narrow 3-2 victory over Danville last night. Brands Manning and Ian Lippert each collected an RBI for the Tigers. New London will take on Central Lee on the road tomorrow at 7 p.m. Burlington Notre Dame will head back home to play Danville tonight at 6 p.m. Central Lee clobbered West Burlington last night 13-3. The Hawks clouded 4 home runs with Blake Davis leading the way with 4 RBIs. Silas Lotzout and Sawyer Golhan each tabbed an RBI for the Falcons. West Burlington will try the Minneapolis tomorrow at 7 p.m. Minneapolis scored 7 runs in the 7th inning to steal a victory away from Pekin last night, 11-10. Mount Pleasant will try the Minneapolis tonight at 7 p.m. KILJ 105.5 FM, KILJ.com will be on the call at the pregame show at 6:45 p.m. Fairfield will make the trip to Pella tonight with a doubleheader slated to start at 5 p.m. Washington will take on Fairfield tomorrow at 5:30 p.m. on the road for a doubleheader, and Van Buren County will make the trip to Danville at 6 p.m. tomorrow. Moving on to Mount Pleasant Cross Country, 7 runs are underway for the Mount Pleasant Cross Country team. These runs are optional, but a great way to run with others and get in shape for the fall season. The runs are available to anyone entering 7th through 12th grades. Coaches may not be present at every run, as they're often led by upperclassmen. On Mondays, the runs will take place at 6:30 a.m. at the Old Threshers Museum Theater, and Tuesdays and Thursdays will take place at Saunders Park by the swimming pool at 7 p.m. The runs will continue through the middle of August until the Mount Pleasant Cross Country Camp. If you have any questions, you can contact Coach Lyle Murray at 319-850-0867. Moving on to the Prospect League, the Burlington Bees split their doubleheader last night, losing game 1-3-2, but coming back to clobber the Quincy Doggy Paddlers 12-2 in game 2. The Bees will host the Illinois Valley Pistol Shrimp tonight at 6:30 p.m. And the Clinton Lumber Kings smacked the Pistol Shrimp last night 12-1. The Lumber Kings will make the trip to Quincy to play the Doggy Paddlers tonight at 6:30 p.m. And it's out time for this day in sports history. In 1922, the NFL club Chicago Staleys renamed itself the Chicago Bears by the team founder, owner, and head coach George Halas. In 2010, in the longest match in tennis history, John Isner defeats Nicholas Mahut at Wimbledon after 11 hours and 5 minutes of play over 3 days. And in 2017, the world record for the highest altitude football match ever played at 18,799 feet on Mount Kilimanjaro. The game was put on to raise awareness and highlight the inequality between male and female sports. It's June 24th, I'm Slayton Swords, and that was the sports.
4: Here's your KILJ forecast for Southeast Iowa. Slight chance of thunderstorms this afternoon. Otherwise, sunshine mixed with clouds at times. High temperatures reach up to 82. Winds out of the west, 8 to 15 miles per hour. Mainly clear skies tonight. Slight chance of thunderstorms. Lows level off around 60. Slight chance of rain showers tomorrow. Daytime highs approaching 79. Cloudy skies with a few peaks of sun. I'm meteorologist Paul Trombley. Currently 81.
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Here's your KILJ forecast for Southeast Iowa. Slight chance of thunderstorms this afternoon. Otherwise, sunshine mixed with clouds at times. High temperatures reach up to 82. Winds out of the west, 8 to 15 miles per hour. Mainly clear skies tonight. Slight chance of thunderstorms. Lows level off around 60. Cloudy skies with a few peaks of sun tomorrow. Slight chance of rain showers. Daytime highs approaching 79. I'm meteorologist Paul Trombley. Right now, it's 81 degrees.

0: make plans now for a big 4th of July celebration in Morningside as the community marks America's 250th birthday with a full day of hometown fun. 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The fun keeps going into the evening with a foam party, live DJ music, prize giveaways, and a skydiver carrying the American flag. 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
1: A blend of clouds and sun this afternoon with a slight chance for storms. Highs level off around 82. West winds 8 to 15 miles per hour. Slight chance of thunderstorms. Tonight, lows level off around 60. Mainly clear skies. I'm meteorologist Paul Frombly. Currently 81.
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1: President Trump wants Republicans to abolish the filibuster to pass his Save America Act voter ID bill. He and Senate Republicans met behind closed doors on Capitol Hill today, and Senator Tommy Tuberville of Alabama confirmed things got heated over the lack of votes for the bill and with the current Iran negotiations. Tuberville said Trump scolded the GOP senators who supported an Iran war powers resolution that passed yesterday. The chief of the UN's nuclear watchdog agency says Iranian nuclear enrichment sites will be visited by his inspectors, but he also indicated that timing is important but not essential, as the inspections are going to happen. The development follows conflicting messages from the U.S. and Iran on whether those sites would be inspected. President Trump insists Iran has agreed to the inspections. Authorities in Pima County in Arizona are reportedly questioning whether they made a critical mistake in the search for Nancy Guthrie, the mother of Today Show host Savannah Guthrie. Here's Monica Nelson.
2: Investigators sent just $152 of a $4 million crypto ransom, hoping the kidnappers would move the funds and reveal their location. But months later, the strategy hasn't paid off. A joint task force is still chasing digital trails through layers of proxy servers, and several persons of interest have been detained and released. With DNA leads stalling, the case is now entering its fifth month with no real breakthrough.
1: Camp Mystic has filed for bankruptcy a year after the catastrophic Texas floods that killed 28 people at the girls' camp. Court papers show that Camp Mystic has debts exceeding $10 million, with assets totaling less than $500,000. The owners of the all-girls Christian retreat previously announced that they would not be open this summer while lawsuits and investigations play out. And two new movies are not expected to defeat Toy Story 5 at the box office this weekend. DC Studios' Supergirl is looking to make $47 to $50 million, and Jackass Best and Last is looking to bring in $10 to $12 million. I'm Chris Caraggio. Chicago Mayor Brandon Johnson says he supports a new Department of Gun Violence Prevention, which was proposed earlier this week by faith and community leaders.
3: It's incumbent upon me as the mayor of this city is to hear what these advocates are calling for and finding ways in which the work that we're doing can not just be aligned, but strengthened.
1: He says he plans to take a close look at the proposal later this week. Some city council members hope to introduce an ordinance before the August recess. Meanwhile, critics say creating a $100 million office during a huge city deficit is not wise. It all comes after at least 33 people were shot and six were killed last weekend in Chicago. Lucid is set to cut around 18% of its workforce. That's according to a filing with the SEC, with the electric vehicle maker saying the move will save the company nearly $160 million. It affects full-time employees, contractors, and hourly production workers, including about 700 people employed at its Arizona factory. Lucid intends to complete the plan by the end of this year's third quarter. Meta CEO Mark Zuckerberg apparently wants to jump on the prediction market bandwagon. The New York Times says Meta is working on an app called Arena, which will compete with Kalshi and Polymarket. Reportedly, Arena will not involve bets with money at first, but the report says that's likely to change.

0: the next gen fans over the last half century. The top 10 also features New Edition, Boys to Men, the Jackson 5, and Destiny's Child. I'm Chris Caraggio.
1: Radio Iowa. I'm Darren Danielson. Iowa lottery sales remain up as they head toward the end of the state fiscal year. Cassandra Trenery from the marketing department told the Iowa Lottery Board today overall sales are nearly $432 million.
2: Through the end of May, we're up 7.1% versus fiscal year 25, exceeding budget by 7.65%.
1: She says a 30% increase in lotto ticket sales has helped the bottom line. The move to deal with data centers continues as Woodbury County supervisors unanimously voted for a one-year moratorium on the facilities. That's in response to the town of Salix annexing 900 acres of farmland for a Mid-American Energy Data Center. Woodbury County Supervisor Matthew Ong says both Plymouth and Sioux County in northwest Iowa also passed moratoriums.
3: So even though this isn't about Salix and it can't affect incorporated areas of cities, all three counties are passing moratoriums in response to what one city did.
1: Around 300 people turned out last night in Dubuque County for a public hearing on a data center ordinance. Radio Iowa, I'm Darty Danielson.
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6: From your Southeast Iowa Information Center, I'm Allison Jacobs. Comfortable temperatures are expected through the end of the work week, with highs in the upper 70s to lower 80s. There will be occasional chances for scattered showers and isolated storms, but with plenty of dry periods expected. At this point in time, we are a little over 4.5 inches of precipitation over the year-to-date average for our area, sitting at 22.65 inches received against the 18.12 inch average. The Jefferson County Fair continues today with a full schedule of activities for fairgoers of all ages. Visitors can enjoy the tractor show on the fairgrounds throughout the day, along with yard games and the popular corn pit located east of the show arena. Tonight's featured event, the crowning of Jefferson County royalty, begins at 7 o'clock with the Jefferson County Fair Queen Contest. Contestants will compete for the titles of Fair Queen, Princess, Junior Miss, and Little Miss during the pageant at the Show Arena Free Stage. The event is open to the public and free to attend. Come out and support the contestants while enjoying another day of family-friendly fun at the Jefferson County Fair. Inviting you to enjoy the Jefferson County Fair are Graber Services, H&R Block, Harbison Fencing, and Henshaw Trailers of Richland. In a press release, the Burlington Police Department reported that they, along with the Burlington Fire Department, responded to a residence fire at 949 North Central Avenue on June 23rd. Officers learned that the fire started in the basement and a female suspect was seen walking away. A Des Moines County Sheriff's deputy identified a female, Shariah Collins, in a nearby vehicle matching the suspect's description. Collins is charged with two serious misdemeanors, reckless use of fire and criminal trespass, and being held on bond at the Des Moines County Jail. Burlington Police Department's Criminal Investigation Division assisted the Burlington Fire Department investigators. Also assisting the Burlington Police and Fire Departments were officers and firefighters from the Des Moines County Sheriff's Office and the West Burlington Fire Department. A criminal charge is merely an accusation, and the defendant is presumed innocent until and unless proven guilty.
7: It's June 24th, I'm Slayton Swords, and it's time for the Sports Time with High School Softball. New London earned their first season sweep over Danville since 2022 after taking down the Bears last night 6-1. Kylia Schwenker did not need much help from her offense as she carried a no-hitter through the first five innings before completing the game with 10 strikeouts. Tiger head coach Emily Parks talked about the effort after the game.
8: I am so happy with how we're playing. I mean, Kylia pitches a good game most days, but, you know, she was feeling it tonight and, you know, she's our pitcher, so you know, we we've really came to play, have defense behind

0: her and like make the big plays and, you know, do all that. And it's all coming together, which is really exciting to have her and then the defense behind it.
1: Quinn Smith did supply some power at the plate, launching a solo home run in the first inning before adding two more RBIs with a single in the third inning. Coach Parks noted that Smith has been all over the ball this season.
0: Yeah, she's had a hot bat most of the season, so I just hope it continues through the rest of the season and the postseason. But she has the fastest hands of anyone I've seen, and when she connects, it goes. We have to tell her sometimes, you know, just swing to contact, it'll go. You have the fast hand. So, but yeah, she's on it most days, so that's all we can really ask of her.
1: Danville's Jenna Hill tapped the lone RBI for the Bears. New London will welcome Columbus tonight at 6 p.m. at the Winfield Softball Field. Columbus lost to Hillcrest Academy last night 11-1. Minneapolis smacked Pekin last night 9-1. Delaney Griffith and Peyton Harris each legged a home run for 7 total RBIs. The Bullets will take on West Burlington Notre Dame tomorrow, June 25th, at 7 p.m. at home. Fairfield dropped a close one to Cardinal last night, 2-1. Ireland Cranston tapped the lone RBI for the Trojans. Fairfield will host Washington tomorrow at 7:30 p.m. Wapello knocked off Class 2A's number 1 Louisa Muscatine last night 3-2. Quinn Zweibomber struck out 10 in the complete game effort and put up two RBIs at the plate. The Arrows will try the Northeast tonight at 5 p.m. Holy Trinity Catholic defeated Van Buren County last night 7-3. The Crusaders will play Hillcrest Academy at home tomorrow at 7 p.m. Van Buren County will make the trip to Danville tomorrow at 7 p.m. Central East 7-run first inning clipped West Burlington Notre Dame last night 11-3. The Falcons will fly in the Mid Prairie tonight at 7 p.m. Washington will meet Central Lee at Bob Pearl Field in Iowa City tonight at 6:45 p.m. Mount Pleasant will look to bounce back tonight against Cardinal on the road at 7 p.m. And Waco will compete against Louisa Muscatine tomorrow at 7 p.m. on the road. Moving on to high school baseball, Winfield Mountain Union fell to Hillcrest Academy last night 11-2. The Wolves will host Highland tomorrow, June 25th at 5:30 p.m. Wapello lost to Louisa Muscatine last night 13-1. Kinnick Reichenberger notched two hits in the loss. Wapello will face off against Pekin on the road tomorrow at 7 p.m. New London needed extra innings, but the Tigers pulled out the narrow 3-2 victory over Danville last night. Brands Manning and Ian Lippert each collected an RBI for the Tigers. New London will take on Central Lee on the road tomorrow at 7 p.m. Burlington Notre Dame will head back home to play Danville tonight at 6 p.m. Central Lee clobbered West Burlington last night 13-3. The Hawks clouded four home runs with Blake Davis leading the way with four RBIs. Silas Lotzout and Sawyer Golhan each tabbed an RBI for the Falcons. West Burlington will try the Minneapolis tomorrow at 7 p.m. Minneapolis scored 7 runs in the 7th inning to steal a victory away from Pekin last night, 11-10. Mount Pleasant will try the Minneapolis tonight at 7 p.m. KILJ 105.5 FM, KILJ.com will be on the call to pregame show at 6:45 p.m. Fairfield will make the trip to Pella tonight with a doubleheader slated to start at 5 p.m. Washington will take on Fairfield tomorrow at 5:30 p.m. on the road for a doubleheader. And Van Buren County will make the trip to Danville at 6 p.m. tomorrow. Moving on to Mount Pleasant Cross Country. 7 runs are underway for the Mount Pleasant Cross Country team. These runs are optional, but a great way to run with others and get in shape for the fall season. The runs are available to anyone entering 7th through 12th grades. Coaches may not be present at every run, as they're often led by upperclassmen. On Mondays, the runs will take place at 6:30 a.m. at the Old Threshers Museum Theater. And Tuesdays and Thursdays will take place at Saunders Park by the swimming pool at 7 p.m. The runs will continue through the middle of August until the Mount Pleasant Cross Country Camp. If you have any questions, you can contact Coach Lyle Murray at 319-850-0867. Moving on to the Prospect League, the Burlington Bees split their doubleheader last night, losing game 1-3-2, but coming back to clobber the Quincy Doggy Paddlers 12-2 in game 2. The Bees will host the Illinois Valley Pistol Shrimp tonight at 6:30 p.m. And the Clinton Lumber Kings smacked the Pistol Shrimp last night 12-1. The Lumber Kings will make the trip to Quincy to play the Doggy Paddlers tonight at 6:30 p.m. And it's out time for this day in sports history. In 1922, the NFL club Chicago Staleys renamed itself the Chicago Bears by the team founder, owner, and head coach George Halas. In 2010, in the longest match in tennis history, John Isner defeats Nicholas Mahut at Wimbledon after 11 hours and 5 minutes of play over 3 days. And in 2017, the world record for the highest altitude football match ever played at 18,799 feet on Mount Kilimanjaro. The game was put on to raise awareness and highlight the inequality between male and female sports. It's June 24th. I'm Slayton Swords. And that was the sports.
2: Mainly clear skies tonight with a slight chance for storms. Lows dip down to about 60. West winds around 5 miles per hour. Slight chance of rain showers tomorrow. Highs level off around 79. I'm meteorologist Paul Trombley. Right now, 79.
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0: Here's your KILJ forecast for Southeast Iowa. Mainly clear skies tonight with a slight chance of thunderstorms. Lows level off around 60. Westerly winds around 5 miles per hour. Slight chance of rain showers tomorrow. High of 79. Overcast skies tomorrow night. Chance of thunderstorms 61. 76 Friday with a chance for storms 83. Saturday, chance for storms continues. I'm meteorologist Paul Trombley. Right now, 79.
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3: 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The Henry County Board of Supervisors invites all residents to attend a public meeting on potential battery energy storage systems, data centers, and solar development in Henry County. 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A moratorium is currently in place while county officials begin developing regulations and ordinances for these projects. Before any decisions are made, the Board of Supervisors wants to hear from you. 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That's Thursday evening, June 25th at 6 o'clock at the Henry County Emergency Management Building in Mount Pleasant. 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
3: Here's your KILJ forecast for Southeast Iowa. Mainly clear tonight with a slight chance for storms. Lows around 60, winds out of the west around 5 miles per hour. Mainly cloudy tomorrow. Slight chance for showers. Daytime highs approaching 79. 61 tomorrow night. Chance for storms. Mid-70s Friday with a chance for storms. Turning much warmer

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Mainly clear tonight with a slight chance for storms. Lows level off around 60. West winds around 5 miles per hour. Slight chance for showers tomorrow. Highs level off around 79. Mainly cloudy skies. I'm meteorologist Paul Frombly. Right now, it's 81 degrees.

0: Looking ahead to the weekend on Saturday, June 27th, Henry County Potteries is going to be at 2 p.m. An extensive collection of Iowa stoneware and expert history of the craft with Jeremy McLaughlin from Fort Dodge. This is going to be taking place at 403 West Madison Street in Mount Pleasant. 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
1: This is information from around the world on KILJ.
2: NATO's chief says the U.S. efforts in Iran are being supported by European allies. In a meeting with President Trump today at the White House, NATO Secretary General Mark Rutte said Europe allowed U.S. warplanes to use their airstrips to launch strikes. After Rutte spoke, Trump again expressed his disappointment with the U.K., France, Italy, and others over what he sees as a lack of support with Iran. Tensions appear to be rising between President Trump and some Senate Republicans as they held a closed-door meeting on Capitol Hill today. Chris Caraggio with details.
3: Today, between some Senate Republicans and President Trump as they met behind closed doors on Capitol Hill, Trump told reporters that he doesn't like a few people in the room. And Republican Senator Tim Sheehy said things inside got a bit lively. At issue is Trump's stalled Save America Act voter ID bill. Trump was set for a signing ceremony on a bipartisan housing bill today before the meeting. He abruptly canceled that signing ceremony, saying that he won't sign it until the Save America Act gets passed.
2: The head of the UN's nuclear agency says Iranian nuclear enrichment sites will be visited by his inspectors. Director General of the International Atomic Energy Agency, Rafael Grossi, announced the development during a news conference today, but he indicated the timing is important. According to Grossi, inspections are key for the deal between Washington and Tehran, which calls for Iran's stockpile of uranium to be downblended from highly enriched levels. Authorities in Pima County are reportedly questioning whether they made a critical mistake in the search for missing Arizona woman Nancy Guthrie. Monica Nelson reports.
4: Investigators sent just $152 of a $4 million crypto ransom, hoping the kidnappers would move the funds and reveal their location. But months later, the strategy hasn't paid off. A joint task force is still chasing digital trails.
2: And with the case now entering its fifth month, there's no real breakthroughs. I'm Lisa Carton. Millions across Europe are sweltering in a deadly heat wave. Danielle Hamamjan reports.
5: Scorching temperatures are gripping much of Europe. From Paris to Madrid to London, locals and tourists are scrambling to stay cool, lining up for fans and turning to famous fountains to beat the heat.
2: Record high temperatures have also been reported in France, Spain, and the UK, where many residents don't have air conditioning. The most extreme heat has been reported in France. Authorities say at least 40 deaths there are linked to the heat wave. The hot weather is expected to intensify through tomorrow. And at home, cleanup is

0: a hand. It's solid.
1: Drivers caught in the storm described sudden heavy impacts, with some saying it sounded like the hail was pounding their vehicles. Despite the damage, residents say they're relieved it was brief, with many now just hoping insurance will cover the aftermath. The Obama Presidential Center will release its next block of tickets next month. Here's Michael Kastner.
2: I hope this center will serve as an affirmation of just how special, how precious our democracy truly is.
3: The sale to the public will begin on July 8th. The tickets will cover from September through January. The museum is currently sold out. 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
1: You know the saying, if you don't play, you can't win. Nearly $500 million is now up for grabs after no one won last night's Mega Millions drawing. Friday's drawing will be worth $489 million. I'm Lisa Carton.
4: Radio Iowa, I'm Dar Danielson. Iowa lottery sales remain up as they head toward the end of the state fiscal year. Cassandra Trenery from the marketing department told the Iowa Lottery Board today overall sales are nearly $432 million.
5: Through the end of May, we're up 7.1% versus fiscal year 25, exceeding budget by 7.65%.
4: She says a 30% increase in lotto ticket sales has helped the bottom line. The move to deal with data centers continues as Woodbury County supervisors unanimously voted for a one-year moratorium on the facilities. That's in response to the town of Salix annexing 900 acres of farmland for a Mid-American Energy Data Center. Woodbury County Supervisor Matthew Ong says both Plymouth and Sioux County in northwest Iowa also passed moratoriums.
6: So even though this isn't about Salix and it can't affect incorporated areas of cities, all three counties are passing moratoriums in response to what one city did.
4: Around 300 people turned out last night in Dubuque County for a public hearing on a data center ordinance. Radio Iowa, I'm Dar Danielson.
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8: From your Southeast Iowa Information Center, I'm Allison Jacobs. Comfortable temperatures are expected through the end of the work week, with highs in the upper 70s to lower 80s. There will be occasional chances for scattered showers and isolated storms, but with plenty of dry periods expected. At this point in time, we are a little over 4.5 inches of precipitation over the year-to-date average for our area, sitting at 22.65 inches received against the 18.12 inch average. The Jefferson County Fair continues today with a full schedule of activities for fairgoers of all ages. Visitors can enjoy the tractor show on the fairgrounds throughout the day, along with yard games and the popular corn pit located east of the show arena. Tonight's featured event, the crowning of Jefferson County royalty, begins at 7 o'clock with the Jefferson County Fair Queen Contest. Contestants will compete for the titles of Fair Queen, Princess, Junior Miss, and Little Miss during the pageant at the Show Arena Free Stage. The event is open to the public and free to attend. Come out and support the contestants while enjoying another day of family-friendly fun at the Jefferson County Fair. Inviting you to enjoy the Jefferson County Fair are Graber Services, H&R Block, Harbison Fencing, and Henshaw Trailers of Richland. In a press release, the Burlington Police Department reported that they, along with the Burlington Fire Department, responded to a residence fire at 949 North Central Avenue on June 23rd. Officers learned that the fire started in the basement and a female suspect was seen walking away. A Des Moines County Sheriff's deputy identified a female, Shariah Collins, in a nearby vehicle matching the suspect's description. Collins is charged with two serious misdemeanors, reckless use of fire and criminal trespass, and being held on bond at the Des Moines County Jail. Burlington Police Department's Criminal Investigation Division assisted the Burlington Fire Department investigators. Also assisting the Burlington Police and Fire Departments were officers and firefighters from the Des Moines County Sheriff's Office and the West Burlington Fire Department. A criminal charge is merely an accusation, and the defendant is presumed innocent until and unless proven guilty. An exciting addition to Mount Pleasant's trail system may disrupt your commute today. City Crews will be paving a

0: portion of the new trail along Grand Avenue beginning early this morning. During the work, the northbound lanes of Grand Avenue will be closed at Baker Street. Drivers traveling north should follow the detour using the Beavers Drive frontage road. Southbound traffic will remain open throughout the project. Paving work is expected to be completed by mid-afternoon today, weather permitting. Slow down, watch for construction crews, and allow a little extra travel time while the improvements are underway. The city thanks the public for its patience as work continues to improve Mount Pleasant's trail system. And speaking of road construction, drivers are being advised to plan for delays as construction begins on the South 10th Street Mill and Fill project in Keokuk. Work is scheduled to get underway today, and motorists should expect traffic impacts while crews are on the job. Drivers traveling through the area are encouraged to slow down, remain alert, and use extra caution in the construction zone. Officials ask the public to be patient as the roadway improvements are completed and to allow additional travel time if the route includes South 10th Street in Keokuk. Iowans who participate in the Double Up Food Bucks program are being reminded to use their current benefits before they expire on June 30th. The Iowa Healthiest State Initiative says now is the perfect time to stock up on fresh fruits and vegetables before a new benefit quarter begins on July 1st. Double Up Food Bucks helps stretch grocery budgets by making it easier for eligible shoppers to purchase healthy, locally grown produce. As Iowa moves into the heart of the summer growing season, more fresh produce is becoming available at grocery stores and farmers markets. Seasonal favorites now coming into harvest include blueberries, strawberries, carrots, and cauliflower. Program participants are encouraged to spend any remaining Double Up Food Bucks by the end of the month so they don't lose benefits before the next quarter begins on July 1st. KILJ Radio is pleased to welcome a new member to its team and a new voice to the KILJ airwaves. Joining KILJ as Information Director is Kathy Snow, a lifelong Southeast Iowan who brings decades of experience in both radio and television broadcasting. A graduate of Pekin High School and a Hawkeye for life, Snow has dedicated her career to informing, engaging, and connecting communities through local media. In her new role, Snow will oversee KILJ's local news coverage and community information programming, helping continue the station's commitment to providing timely, accurate, and relevant news and information to listeners throughout Southeast Iowa. Quote, "I've received such a warm welcome, and I'm excited to be a part of the KILJ team," said Snow. Snow said she is honored to join a station with a long tradition of serving local communities and is committed to community connection and credibility as she begins her work at KILJ. KILJ General Manager Katie Johansson said Snow's extensive broadcasting background, deep roots in Southeast Iowa, and passion for local radio make her an excellent addition to the station. Snow officially joins the KILJ team this month and looks forward to meeting listeners throughout the region. If you see Kathy at a community event, be sure to introduce yourself, say hello, and share a story idea or community update. After all, local news starts with local people. And now for a look at our notices of death in the area. Sandra Lynn Moore, age 74 of Mount Pleasant, passed away Thursday, June 18th. A celebration of Sandy's life will be held on Wednesday, July 22nd, from 2 to 6 p.m. at the Union Block in Mount Pleasant. Again, that's July 22nd. The Haven Brook Funeral Home in Oklahoma is caring for Sandra Moore and her family. David Lloyd Shank, age 79 of Cedar Rapids, formerly of Mount Pleasant, passed away on Thursday, June 11th. Graveside services will be held on Friday at 1 p.m. at the Winfield Scott Township Cemetery with military honors conducted by the Henry County Honor Guard. Cremation has been entrusted to the care of the Murphy Funeral Home of Mount Pleasant. Online condolences may be sent to the family at murphyfuneralandmonuments.com in memory of David Shank. Viva Marie Booten-Mowen, age 91, passed away February 11th. A mass of Christian burial for Viva will be held at 10:30 in the morning on Saturday at St. Mary of the Assumption Catholic Church in West Point. The Schmitz Funeral Home of West Point is assisting the family with arrangements. Online condolences may be made to the family at schmitzfuneralhomes.com for Viva Mowen. Sandra J. Prickett, age 78, of Lockridge, passed away Saturday, January 24th. A celebration of Sandra's life will be held on Saturday at 10:30 in the morning at the Lockridge Baptist Church. Burial will follow at the Grant Cemetery. The Murphy Funeral Home is caring for Sandra and her family. Online condolences may be left at murphyfuneralandmonuments.com in memory of Sandra Prickett. Barbara Joan Craig, age 91, of Keosauqua, passed away Monday, June 15th. Memorial services honoring her life will be held at 11 a.m. on Saturday at the Keosauqua Congregational Church in Keosauqua. Visitation will be held 1 hour prior to the service at the church. Friends may leave online condolences at CranstonFamilyFuneralHome.com for Barbara Craig. Mary Carolyn Danielson Ellingson of Roland, Iowa, passed away Saturday, September 27th of 2025. A graveside service will be held at 11:30 in the morning on Saturday at the Fell Cemetery in Libertyville. The Beener Funeral Home in Fairfield is assisting the family of Mary Ellingson. That's a look at our Southeast Iowa information. For full stories, head to KILJ.com. I'm Allison Jacobs. Have a great day.
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2: Landis and Talus Ag recently announced that they have successfully commenced commercial green ammonia production with the first and only modular systems in North America. In a time when import tariffs are likely to disrupt fertilizer supply chains, having locally produced ammonia could prove vital to keeping input costs down. Hiro Iwanaga, founder and CEO of Talus Ag, said their deployable systems will ensure cost-competitive, reliable, and sustainable fertilizer for farmers.
4: You know, we're really grateful to our launch partner, Landis, as we start to deploy these modular green ammonia systems across the Corn Belt. But as you said, we commissioned our system just a couple months ago here. Our system is in commercial production now. We're focused on the low-cost, local production of ammonia and all the benefits that come along with that.
2: On top of producing sustainable green ammonia, Iwanaga said one of the main benefits of their deployable systems is that they are small and easy to use.
4: Our green ammonia systems can be really small, and so it allows us to deliver these systems either at a, you know, for example, at a big Landis distribution site. In some of these cases, we can deliver them on farm. So a farm could be completely cut off from the broader nitrogen fertilizer chain and say, I have an on-site ammonia system, on-site ammonia storage, and we're excited about that possibility. But when we focus on it now, it's we can produce ammonia locally and cost competitively.
2: For Money Matters on the Iowa Agribusiness Radio Network, I'm Riley Smith.
5: Mainly clear skies tonight with a slight chance for storms. Lows dip down to about 60. West winds around 5 miles per hour. Slight chance of rain showers tomorrow. Highs level off around 79. I'm meteorologist Paul Trombley. Currently 81.
6: 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Stolen by fraudsters in far left-run cities. Washington looks the other way. 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But 24-year Army veteran Marionette Miller Meeks has had enough. 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Their money deserves to be protected. And yes, Marionette is standing up in Congress against these fraudsters. Congresswoman Marionette Miller-Meeks, fighting to protect your hard-earned dollars. 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
7: 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The fun keeps going into the evening with a foam party, live DJ music, prize giveaways, and a skydiver carrying the American flag. 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Celebrate freedom, family, and community this 4th of July in Morningside. 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It's June 24th, I'm Slayton Swords, and it's time for the Sports Hour with High School Softball. New London earned their first season sweep over Danville since 2022 after taking down the Bears last night 6-1. Kylia Schwenker did not need much help from her offense, as she carried a no-hitter through the first five innings before completing the game with 10 strikeouts. Tiger head coach Emily Parks talked about the effort after the game.
8: I am so happy with how we're playing. I mean, Kylia pitches a good game most days, but, you know, she was feeling it tonight, and, you know, she's our pitcher. So, you know, we've really came to play, have defense behind her and, like, make the big plays and, you know, do all that, and it's all coming together, which is really exciting to have her and then the defense behind it.
7: Quinn Smith did supply some power at the plate, launching a solo home run in the first inning before adding two more RBIs with a single in the third inning. Coach Parks noted that Smith has been all over the ball this season.
8: Yeah, she's had a hot bat most of the season, so I just hope it continues through the rest of the season and the postseason. But she has the fastest hands of anyone I've seen, and when she connects, it goes. We have to tell her sometimes, you know, just swing to contact. It'll go. You have the fast hands. So, but yeah, she's on it most days, so that's all we can really ask of her.
7: Danville's Jenna Hill tapped the lone RBI for the Bears. New London will welcome Columbus tonight at 6 p.m. at the Winfield Softball Field. Columbus lost to Hillcrest Academy last night 11-1. Minneapolis smacked Pekin last night 9-1. Delaney Griffith and Peyton Harris each legged a home run for 7 total RBIs. The Bullets will take on West Burlington Notre Dame tomorrow, June 25th, at 7 p.m. at home. Fairfield dropped a close one to Cardinal last night 2-1. Ireland Cranston tapped the lone RBI for the Trojans. Fairfield will host Washington tomorrow at 7:30 p.m. Wapello knocked off Class 2A's number 1 Louisa Muscatine last night 3-2. Quinn Zweibomber struck out 10 in the complete game effort and put up two RBIs at the plate. The Arrows will travel the Northeast tonight at 5 p.m. Holy Trinity Catholic defeated Van Buren County last night 7-3. The Crusaders will play Hillcrest Academy at home tomorrow at 7 p.m. Van Buren County will make the trip to Danville tomorrow at 7 p.m. Central East 7-run first inning clipped West Burlington Notre Dame last night 11-3. The Falcons will fly in the Mid Prairie tonight at 7 p.m. Washington will meet Central Lee at Bob Pearl Field in Iowa City tonight at 6:45 p.m. Mount Pleasant will look to bounce back tonight against Cardinal on the road at 7 p.m. And Waco will compete against Louisa Muscatine tomorrow at 7 p.m. on the road. Moving on to high school baseball, Winfield Mountain Union fell to Hillcrest Academy last night 11-2. The Wolves will host Highland tomorrow, June 25th at 5:30 p.m. Wapello lost to Louisa Muscatine last night 13-1. Kinnick Reichenberger notched two hits in the loss. Wapello will face off against Pekin on the road tomorrow at 7 p.m. New London needed extra innings, but the Tigers pulled out the narrow 3-2 victory over Danville last night. Brands Manning and Ian Lippert each collected an RBI for the Tigers. New London will take on Central Lee on the road tomorrow at 7 p.m. Burlington Notre Dame will head back home to play Danville tonight at 6 p.m. Central Lee clobbered West Burlington last night 13-3. The Hawks clouded four home runs with Blake Davis leading the way with four RBIs. Silas Lotzout and Sawyer Golhan each tabbed an RBI for the Falcons. West Burlington will try the Minneapolis tomorrow at 7 p.m. Minneapolis scored seven runs in the seventh inning to steal a victory away from Pekin last night 11-10. Mileposts will travel to Minneapolis tonight at 7 p.m. KILJ 105.5 FM, KILJ.com, will be on the call at the pregame show at 6:45 p.m. Fairfield will make the trip to Pella tonight with a doubleheader slate at the start at 5 p.m. Washington will take on Fairfield tomorrow at 5:30 p.m. on the road for a doubleheader. And Van Buren County will make the trip to Danville at 6 p.m. tomorrow. Moving on to Mount Pleasant Cross Country. Several runs are underway for the Mount Pleasant Cross Country team. These runs are optional, but a great way to run with others and get in shape for the fall season. The runs are available to anyone entering 7th through 12th grades. Coaches may not be present at every run, as they're often led by upperclassmen. On Mondays, the runs will take place at 6:30 a.m. at the Old Threshers Museum Theater. And Tuesdays and Thursdays will take place at Saunders Park by the swimming pool at 7 p.m. The runs will continue through the middle of August until the Mount Pleasant Cross Country Camp. If you have any questions, you can contact Coach Lyle Murray at 319-850-0867. Moving on to the Prospect League, the Burlington Bees split their doubleheader last night, losing game 1-3-2, but coming back to clobber the Quincy Doggy Paddlers 12-2 in game 2. The Bees will host the Illinois Valley Pistol Shrimp tonight at 6:30 p.m. And the Clinton Lumber Kings smacked the Pistol Shrimp last night 12-1. The Lumber Kings will make the trip to Quincy to play the Doggy Paddlers tonight at 6:30 p.m. And it's out time for this day in sports history. In 1922, the NFL club Chicago Staleys renamed itself the Chicago Bears by the team founder, owner, and head coach George Halas. In 2010, in the longest match in tennis history, John Isner defeats Nicholas Mahut at Wimbledon after 11 hours and 5 minutes of play over 3 days. And in 2017, the world record for the highest altitude football match ever played at 18,799 feet on Mount Kilimanjaro. The game was put on to raise awareness and highlight the inequality between male and female sports. It's June 24th, I'm Slayton Swords, and that was the sports.
9: This is Sports on Radio Iowa. I'm Todd Kim. Iowa's Bennett Sturts and Iowa State's Joshua Jefferson were both drafted and traded during the opening night of the NBA draft. Sturts was selected by the Memphis Grizzlies with the 16th pick and then traded to Oklahoma City. In his only season with the Hawkeyes, Sturts led Iowa at nearly 20 points per game in being named All-Big Ten. Jefferson was taken by Minnesota with the 28th pick, then traded to the Brooklyn Nets. He averaged nearly 16.5 points last season for the Cyclones in being named a second-team All-American. Iowa announced it will play a third neutral site game next basketball season. The latest, a November 10th matchup against Virginia Tech at the Tyson Event Center in Sioux City. Drake women's basketball coach Allison Pullman says she supports the move of the Missouri Valley Women's Tournament to St. Louis. The Valley announced this week, beginning next year, the men's and women's basketball tournaments will be held the same week at the Enterprise Center in St. Louis.
10: We're hoping, you know, like with open arms, our expectation is to be, you know, welcomed into Arch Madness. And I know that it's a very quality run, a high level of competition. I mean, it's the Missouri Valley Conference, and our opportunity to be able to go to, you know, St. Louis is, I think it's great for the women.
9: The director of the John Deere Classic says he's focused on next week's tournament and not how scheduling changes could affect the future of the event in the Quad Cities. The PGA Tour announced a two-tier scheduling format beginning in 2028 that will include elite players in the Championship Series. The Challenger Series will feature players trying to work their way into the top tier. Andrew Lehman is tournament director of the John Deere Classic.
11: You know, I think we're learning about the details, you know, just as everybody else is, and certainly there's a lot of conversations that need to take place over the coming weeks and months, and as we head into 2027.
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5: Here's your KILJ forecast for Southeast Iowa. Mainly clear skies tonight with a slight chance of thunderstorms. Lows level off around 60. Westerly winds around 5 miles per hour. Slight chance of rain showers tomorrow. High of 79. Overcast skies tomorrow night. Chance of thunderstorms, 61. 76 Friday with a chance for storms. 83 Saturday. Chance for storms continues. I'm meteorologist Paul Trombley. Currently 81.
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1: Here's your KILJ forecast for Southeast Iowa. Mainly clear tonight with a slight chance for storms. Lows around 60, winds out of the west around 5 miles per hour. Mainly cloudy tomorrow. Slight chance for showers. Daytime highs approaching 79. 61 tomorrow night, chance for storms. Mid-70s Friday with a chance for storms. Turning much warmer Saturday with highs in the low 80s. Storms continue. I'm meteorologist Paul Frombly. Right now, it's 81 degrees.
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1: NATO's chief says European allies are supporting U.S. efforts in the war with Iran. In a meeting with President Trump today at the White House, NATO Secretary General Mark Rutte said Europe allowed U.S. warplanes to use their airstrips to launch strikes. His comments come as President Trump grows increasingly critical of NATO.
2: We were let down. We didn't need help on this at all. We demolished them in literally the first week. But it would have been nice if they would have said, we'd like to help.
1: After Rutte spoke, Trump again expressed his disappointment with the UK, France, Italy, and others over what he sees as a lack of support with Iran. The Supreme Court could release some major decisions tomorrow. The justices set a self-imposed deadline to finish their work by the end of June, and there are decisions involving several high-profile cases yet to be released. They include transgender athlete bans, President Trump's birthright citizenship order, his ability to fire federal officials, the counting of mail-in ballots that arrive after Election Day, campaign finance, deportation protections, and more. The court has indicated that it will next release opinions tomorrow at 10 a.m. Eastern. Millions across parts of the central and southern U.S. are still facing the threat of severe weather and flash flooding while the intense heat continues across the west, southern plains, and Florida. Priscilla Thompson reports that parts of Oklahoma have been slammed with heavy downpours.
3: Torrential rain dumping up to 8 inches in a matter of hours, turning streets into swift-moving streams. First responders rescuing motorists trapped in fast-rising floodwaters.
1: The threat of flooding is making its way down into the Gulf Coast of Mississippi and Alabama today as rain is set to hit the region. Storms are expected to shift further southeast into the Florida Panhandle this afternoon. Tomorrow, the threat of flash floods will move into parts of Kansas and Missouri. Widespread rainfall totals of up to 2 inches are expected. I'm Lisa Carton. Wall Street is closing with stocks mixed. Liz Warner reports.
4: This comes as oil prices have been on the decline, with West Texas Intermediate futures falling below $70 for the first time since March 2nd. International benchmark Brent crude futures have also fallen. Elsewhere, names in energy have seen a hit, with shares of Exxon.

0: transmission in an area of the outbreak in the Congo. Officials with the European Center for Disease Prevention and Control says the Ebola infection risk is very low for the general European population. An earthquake shook Northern California this morning. According to the U.S. Geological Survey, the quake hit with a magnitude 5.6, 7 miles from Willits at 8:10 a.m. local time. The quake had a depth of about 5 miles and a 2.5 magnitude aftershock has also been reported. The Mega Millions jackpot rolled over again Tuesday night. Here's Monica Nelson.
1: Which means the prize is now blasting up to a massive $489 million for Friday night. Yep, nearly $500 million on the line. Nobody matched all six numbers in Tuesday's drawing, so that cash just keeps stacking.
0: And if you're a take the money and run type, you can take the cash option at over $220 million. And the prize for the long-anticipated Grand Theft Auto 6 video game has been revealed. Rockstar Games announced it will cost gamers $80 to buy the basic single-player version of the game. But the Ultimate Edition 6 will set fans back $100. Lisa Carton, NBC News Radio.
2: Radio Iowa. I'm Dar Danielson. Iowa lottery sales remain up in this final month of the state fiscal year. Cassandra Trenery for the marketing department told the lottery board that overall sales are nearly $432 million, up 7.1% through May. Trenery says a bright spot has been lotto ticket sales.
3: Coming in at over $117 million with Powerball leading the bulk of this.
2: The lottery fiscal year ends on June 30th. The Libertarian candidates for governor and lieutenant governor are filing a lawsuit to try to get on the November ballot. A state panel ruled last week that governor candidate Nicholas Gluba and his running mate Jules Cutler don't have the paperwork needed to qualify. They're asking the district court to reverse that decision. National Weather Service says we've already had 72 tornadoes touch down this year. That's more than double the 32 we had all of last year. The tornado record is 125 touchdowns in 2024. Radio Iowa, I'm Dar Danielson.
4: Mainly clear skies tonight with lows around 60. Winds out of the west around 5 miles per hour. Slight chance for showers tomorrow. Daytime highs approaching 79. Cloudy skies with a few peaks of sun. I'm meteorologist Paul Frombly. Right now, 81.

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Lows level off around 60 tonight under mainly clear skies. Winds out of the west around 5 miles per hour. Slight chance of rain showers tomorrow. Daytime highs approaching 79. Cloudy skies with a few peaks of sun. I'm meteorologist Paul Frombly. Currently, it's 81 degrees.

0: two teams on opposite ends of the spectrum. Minneapolis sprinting into this game after sneaking a win away from Pekin. An acrimonious Mount Pleasant squad looking to regain favorship in the win column after watching a doubleheader go the way of Washington. Not only snapping an eight-game winning streak over the Demons, but putting them further down in the conference race after it looked like they'd finally gained some headway. Good evening, everyone, and thank you for tuning in to KILJ 105.5 FM, KILJ.com. Mount Pleasant trying to get back into the win column in an ever-important non-conference game. For Minneapolis, at this point, it's all practice from here on out, a dress rehearsal, if you will, as Class 2A has already revealed their district matchups. Their districts have already been set. The sub-state brackets are underway for Class 2A. And from this point on, they're just trying to get more field reps, and they're going to have to do so against a Class 3A school in Mount Pleasant. As Coach Whitaker and Coach Broker exchange handshakes, the umpires are out on the field. We'll be back in just a little bit with the Hagee Insurance pregame show. What's coming up, of course, we'll talk about the matchup between these two teams, what happened last year when they played, what's gone on this season. Where was Mount Pleasant at before that doubleheader? Where's Minneapolis at right now and what they're looking forward to? You have all that coming up. Should be a fun game tonight between these new non-conference foes. Southeast Iowa Super Conference South taking on the Southeast Conference. All this coming up in just a bit. I'm Slayton Swords back at the station. Jerry Keeley, he's doing the heavy lifting to make sure that we sound great over the air. Appreciate his time. Appreciate all of you for tuning in. Appreciate our sponsors as well. 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You'll hear from some now as you're listening to Panther Baseball.
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0: Beautiful sunshine here in Minneapolis for a non-conference showdown between the Southeast Iowa Super Conference South Division and the Southeast Conference. 81 degrees. By the time we're done here tonight, we might be in the mid-70s. Should be clear skies the rest of the way. Talk about a perfect day for what was anticipated to bring a thunderstorm or two. Instead, we haven't seen any rain today. Clouds do populate the sky, but shouldn't be much of a worry other than to provide some shade here to the spectators. This is an interesting field, the fact that it faces out towards the west. According to the flag, the American flag out in deep center, the wind is blowing in, so don't expect any home runs this evening. The wind blowing 8 miles an hour from the west, 14 mile per hour gust. Minneapolis taking on your Mount Pleasant Panthers this evening. Two ends of the spectrum. Minneapolis coming in, having won their last couple, including an absolute thriller against Pekin last night, while Mount Pleasant having to try and bounce back after being swept by Washington on Monday night. Minneapolis has been slowly clawing their way back into this series after Mount Pleasant ripped off a four-game winning streak against the Bulldogs from 2015 to 2020. Mount Pleasant on the road, so they'll get the bat first. Minneapolis, of course, that makes them the home team. They're going to be wearing the black jerseys, white numbers, with the orange front and the white trim. Mount Pleasant's going to be wearing the maroon jerseys with the gray pants and the gold trim. We'll get through the lineups here and the pitching for Minneapolis, along with defensive formations for them. And we'll go through the rest of our Hague Insurance pregame show throughout the first couple of innings. Early start here from the Minneapolis ball fields. Absolute glorious night, as it will be Simon Fisher on the bump for Minneapolis, his battery mate Parker Lang. Batting first for the Panthers, a righty in Caden Beavers. And Beavers will swing through strike one. Bit of a half-hearted swing from him. He went 1-for-2. He had two RBIs in game number one of that Washington doubleheader. Wearing number 19, he's going to be out in the outfield, batting 281 as a senior. Going to be joining the Iowa Army National Guard when the summer comes to a close. Strike two, Fisher right now attacking the zone. We'll get through keys to the game as well as what the two teams have done here this season. Beavers a little late on it, bangs it off the Mount Pleasant dugout first base side. The sun has found a cloud, much to the appeal of all the spectators, because the spectators staring right at the sun. One of those rare cases where the field is not having to deal with the sunshine. Instead, the spectators, which makes sense to me in terms of building a field. At the hot corner, it's Will Lutenager at short. It's Henry Lutenager. Hayden Googler's at second. Max Griffin at first. Beavers hits a blooper in the left field, and that's going to be a leadoff single, possibly turning the two with how he rounded that corner. But quick to put the brakes on, he will stay at first. Beavers, leadoff single. Grayson Lowry will step up wearing number two on deck. It's number 20, Caden Shod. Batting cleanup today is going to be number 22, Ryan Helling. Then you got Alec Barton wearing number 7. He's batting 5th. 6, number 16, Ethan Pack. 7, 8, 9, number 3, Griffin Jones. Number 13, Grayson Walker. Number 1, Tayton George. Fisher fires in for strike one to start off the count. Fisher has been no stranger to the zone so far. Simon Fisher wearing number 9. He's a senior. This is his first start of the year. He's 1-1. He's thrown 4 2/3. 0.59 opponent batting average. That was just the second hit he's allowed so far. As Lowry sprays it opposite field, it will one hop in front of the right fielder Quincy King. Beavers will stay at second. Back-to-back singles, and we're moving station to station here from Minneapolis. Simon Fisher has allowed just one earned run. He's walked one. He's hit two. He struck out two. A 1.50 ERA and 0.43 WHIP. Granted, not a whole lot of experience on the mound so far this year, but great numbers nevertheless. He did not throw last year for Minneapolis. Swinging at the first one, popping it up is Caden Shod into shallow center, and that will go right to the glove of Kyler Crow for out number one. Ryan Helling will step up, and Mount Pleasant, seeing how Simon Fisher's been attacking the zone, swinging here early, trying to be aggressive. Ryan Helling, through the first four or so games that he got the bat in, was perfect up until that first doubleheader against Fairfield. Unfortunately, he lost that perfection on that first swing of the game. Actually, it was the first strikeout of the game. Helling, a sophomore, batting .241 now, but is on base .560. 16 walks. He's been hit 5 times, and he's got runners on first and second after a leadoff single by Beavers, followed up with a Lowry single. And that one will be splayed foul, out of play. 1-1, 1-out. Since Mount Pleasant started this series off with a 4-game winning streak, Minneapolis has captured 3 of the last 4 against the Panthers. Fisher goes right down the middle. This one skied, but this one will drift out of play. 1-2. It's been convincing fashion for Minneapolis. Over their 3 victories, the Bulldogs are averaging 10.7 runs per game compared to their 16 total runs in those 5 losses, including a 9-8 loss back in 2017. Despite all this run discrepancy, these two have still engaged in their fair share of close contests. In 2019, Mount Pleasant managed to win that one 9-8. We just mentioned it. This one's going to float down in the right field. It's another single as Helling is safe at first. The long throw over the third nearly got Beavers. Quincy King, quarterback of the Minneapolis football team, nearly showed off the arm by getting Beavers on the force at third. But instead, 3 singles have loaded up the bases. Mount Pleasant, one of their biggest worries so far this season has been the slugging numbers. Just a .248 slugging team. They've had 17 doubles, 6 triples, 1 home run. And this is another blooper down in left field. Sprinting around third, heading home is Lowry. The throw not cut off. It's not on the mark either. And it's a Mount Pleasant 2-0 lead here early. 2 RBI single by Alec Barton, helping out his own cause. He will be pitching for the Panthers tonight. And you can tell this is a motivated Mount Pleasant squad, trying to get Coach Broeker his 400th career victory. He was seen at .399 entering the Washington game, trying to come up with number 400 tonight as the lefty Ethan Peck will enter the zone. 1 away, top of the first, and so far, it's been the slap single game, 4 singles. Grayson Lowry with the wheels scoring from second base. Talking about close games here between Minneapolis and Mount Pleasant, had the aforementioned 9-8 final. That was an 8th inning walk-off for Mount Pleasant. Clayton Lowry, familiar name, tabbed 4 hits for Mount Pleasant, 6 Ks and 5 innings pitched. Mount Pleasant managed to escape despite 4 errors defensively. The lefty pack took strike 1 to lead off the at-bat. He'll swing at the second one, line in the right field. The Panther bats are hot, and again, it's just station to station for Mount Pleasant. Bases loaded again. At third, it's Helling. At second, it's Barton. At first, it's Peck for Griffin Jones.
11: At bat number three,
0: Griffin Jones, batting 195. Jones had a 2 RBI double in game number 1 against Washington. Without Mount Pleasant, climb back into the game and force extras. They scored 4 runs in that top of the 7th. Minneapolis knows a thing or two about scoring in the 7th. We'll talk about that when we get into the season that these two teams have had. The righty, Griffin Jones, looking at a 1-1 count as that one was just a bit outside. Mount Pleasant, 2 years before that 9-8 win, as Jones looks at strike 2. Withstood a 3-run seventh inning rally by Minneapolis and have a 6-4 victory in favor of the Panthers. Panthers were helped by 3 extra base hits, including a triple. Jones staring at that one, and it's 2-1. Now the count is 2 balls and 1 strike officially. Getting ahead of ourselves. We've gone fast so far through this top of the first. Panthers, whole bunch of singles and 2 runs to show of it. Put them down for 5 singles. 3 balls, 1 strike for Griffin Jones. Jones has walked 7 times. He's been hit 4 times. Goes with the 3-1 swing, and this one will be sliced foul just beyond that right field line. Now it's a full count, 3 balls, 2 strikes. The last and most recent close contest saw the Bulldogs return the favor. They scored 4 runs in the bottom of the 7th inning to walk off Mount Pleasant 8-7. The one returning player from either team that game, Kyler Crow. He's out in center. In fact, he has the 1 out so far for Minneapolis on a fly. And this one fouled straight back off the fence. We'll do the 3-2 again. Just to walk you through this top of the first, Beavers single, Lowry single, shot, fly out to center, Helling single, Barton single, 2 RBIs, Peck single, bases loaded for Jones, and he will walk and get an RBI out of it. Just to remind you of the season stats for Barton, looking at RBI, number 6 and 7. For Jones, he's at 11. And here comes Coach Whitaker to talk things over on the mound with the infield after Mount Pleasant's come in and punched the Bulldogs square in.